0: Rutherford's Morning Glory.
1: Andy writes, it seems like you guys have been on this short shorts kick. Chubby's shorts are a little too expensive for my budget. I wanted to know if you could rate the short shorts that I made myself. Can you rate these shorts, Jeffrey?
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3: I guess he did a pretty good job. It looks like he cut them from a pair of just ordinary jeans.
1: Ah, so he made some jorts.
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1: Okay, so you like this.
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0: Rice's Morning Glory.
1: Andy Rice. It seems like you guys have been on this short shorts kick. Chubby's shorts are a little too expensive for my budget. I wanted to know if you could rate these short shorts that I made myself. Can you rate these shorts, Jeffrey?
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2: 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Homeschooled.
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2: 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Homeschooled.
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1: Andy writes, it seems like you guys have been on this short shorts kick. 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

0: What's happening? It is Thursday, June 25th, 2026. Good morning, it's Rover's Morning Glory. I'm Rover. Doogie is here.
1: Good morning, sir.
0: Charlie is here.
2: Hi.
0: Snitzer is here.
3: Hey, man.
0: Crystal is here.
4: Hello.
0: And you're with us as well, 866-YOU'RE-ROVER, 866-967-6837. 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There's a glaring omission in our attendance today. Where is Mr. Jeffrey Allen LaRocque?
2: It's a great question.
0: No call, no show?
2: Yep.
1: Oh, geez.
0: Where? Now, did you go to pick him up?
2: No, I drove him here. I don't know where he is. I literally, he was in my car. I was with him 5 minutes ago. I don't know where he is.
4: I saw him walk towards the kitchen with his
1: There he is. Hold on.
3: I was going from the bathroom area.
2: Oh, okay. Behind maybe you. Went to the bathroom.
0: What time did you get here today, Charlie?
2: Pretty recent, but no, we walked in together. We walked into the suite. I'm saying we were in here together. We both walked in. Maybe went
0: Mr. LaRocque
2: and then went to the bathroom.
0: What happened?
3: I had to take an emergency Wiz Khalifa real quick, so sorry I'm a little bit, something about a minute late. I thought I had to look at my watch. It looked like I said I had 5 minutes. I could quickly run and take a quick Wiz.
0: It looked like you had 5 minutes. Why did it look like that?
3: No, my watch says 6:55, so I figured I had 5 minutes. I can take a quick Wiz Khalifa.
0: 6:55, it says.
2: 6:55.
3: That's an hour late. I said when I walked out to go to the bathroom.
0: What time does the show start?
3: I know it starts. No, 5:55.
2: Okay, it shows 5:55.
3: 5:55. So I figure I can take a quick Wiz Khalifa and get back before we hit the airwaves.
2: What does the watch say right now?
4: It says 5:59 a.m. It's about to be 6 a.m. on his watch.
0: So this
2: has been off for 5 minutes, and he always. You can tell him that, and like he will not change it. He's set to whatever.
0: Why not? You set it to the correct time, Jeffrey.
4: Just a few minutes off.
3: It's just about a minute off.
4: No.
2: It's five full minutes off.
3: You have a clock here, a clock there, a clock there. So how do you know?
2: Are you late?
0: I know you have all those clocks, and you're still late to start the show.
3: I was here on time because Charlie.
0: No, you were not here on time.
3: You were the only person
0: not here.
2: And it's okay if you got to go to the bathroom. You got to go to the bathroom. But why do you keep your watch purposely with the wrong time?
3: I don't know. I don't know what time. I don't even know what clock's correct anymore. So
2: all of them except yours.
1: My God.
0: How about look on the computer or look on your phone? Once you look on your phone, what time does your phone say?
2: Let's see the difference between. I want you to read your watch for us and your phone. Let's see the difference.
3: My phone says 6:05.
2: Okay, and
0: what does your watch say?
3: My watch says 6:05. My watch says 6.
0: Oh. Okay, so it's five minutes off.
3: Let's try to sync my watch with my phone. And see
0: okay, let's try that.
4: Did he happen to look at the second hand? And that might have been there.
3: No, right now it's 6:05, 20 seconds right now.
2: 6:05, 55 seconds.
3: Okay, whatever.
2: I'm just letting you know if you want to set it totally correct. I'm just letting you know you're off by 30 seconds, which isn't too bad.
1: So
0: when you had to take this emergency Wiz Khalifa, why go to the kitchen first before you go to the bathroom?
3: I brought my lunch with me, so I have to refrigerate it. I eat at my fence company. Uh-huh.
1: I normally set my watch or my home clocks about 4 minutes ahead.
0: Why?
1: I always do that just because...
2: I used to do that, but then you remember that it's ahead and then you don't.
1: I actually don't remember. And it's good also for my daughter so that she's always okay on time.
0: No, you're actually setting a very bad example for her.
2: Why?
1: No, because she leaves early.
0: Because in order for her to be on time, she has to be 4 minutes ahead.
2: No, I don't think
0: she would be late.
2: No, you're not understanding.
0: I am.
2: No. You're not.
0: It's good for her daughter so that she can be on time. Well, the clock is 4 minutes ahead. That means she's actually 4 minutes behind. She would be 4 minutes behind if the clock were correct. She's perpetually late.
1: What?
0: Yes.
2: I don't think you're getting it.
0: I am getting it. You guys are not getting this. If the clock were set correctly, she would be late because she's not getting to where she needs to be on time. She's actually getting there 4 minutes late.
1: Mm-hmm. No.
2: No.
0: Yes.
2: I think you're not understanding forward and backwards here.
5: If it was if said correctly, you're correct, Rover.
0: Thank you. This is the only person with any intelligence on this show.
2: No, I know the dumb thing you're trying to say, but you're not saying it right.
0: So she says, I'm doing this so my daughter is on time. So she sets the clock forward.
2: She gets places early.
1: Right.
0: So she thinks.
2: No, you're missing the part where she said.
0: She's not getting there early. So she gets there on time.
2: Oh, okay.
0: So she sets the clock ahead.
2: I used to do it too. And then you start remembering that you do it. So then you're like, oh, I got 5 extra minutes. I know my clock's 5 minutes ahead. And you do that to try to get places. But then you start thinking about it. You got to do it. Somebody needs to do it to you behind your back, and then you don't know about it. Then you'll always be places early.
0: Or you just set the time correctly, and you show up on time, unlike Mr. Jeffrey Allen LaRock. How about that?
3: That's LaRock for the record, so just so you know that.
0: The slowpoke is what it is. Maria writes, Yo, Rover, Doogie had mentioned watching the documentary Maternal Instinct on Netflix. And oh my God, I just finished watching it. As a mother myself, I was devastated. I cried so much. Thank you, Doogie.
1: You're welcome.
0: For the recommendation. You have to watch it, Rover.
1: I actually was told to watch that by Charlie. And I did.
0: You can
1: take
0: credit. She gave you credit. Credit where credit is due. She only listens to you. She heard Charlie's recommendation and she chose to ignore it. And once you gave it your approval, Doogie, that's when Maria wanted to watch it.
1: Okay.
0: I have not watched that yet. I do like it. I saw it on Netflix the other night, just like the title card. And it does appear to be a one and done, a one part only.
1: Yeah.
0: So it's not 3 parts. So that's good. Rick writes, You're over. How do you and B2 feel about sleeping in a prostitute's bed? And have you two broken in your bed yet? Since you obviously bought the place. When do we start construction at bankruptcy box 3? I did not buy any place. But if you're fine believing that if you want. This will go on for years. I'm also Gianna's father for years and years past 16 plus years.
1: True.
0: I would say that she was a little more beat. Normally, we would be really freaked out. Her especially. My wife is very, very particular when it comes to stuff. But everything in here was brand new. And the mattress was actually still wrapped in plastic. Like, everything is brand new. Nobody ever lived in here, as far as I know.
5: Was it wrapped in plastic for a reason?
1: Bed bugs?
5: No, I mean for
0: bodily
5: liquids
0: fluids
5: and stuff. Yeah.
1: Nasty.
0: There was a big 5-gallon bucket of lube right next to the bed.
1: Of what? Goop?
5: Oh, Diddy's London Flat.
0: Lube.
1: Oh, I thought you said goop. I'm like, ew.
0: Lube.
1: God.
0: Oh, dude.
4: Aren't bed bugs prevalent in London? Or is that Paris?
0: I think bed bugs are prevalent in any major city, I think.
4: I would have kept that mattress wrapped just in case.
0: How can you sleep on a mattress that's covered in plastic?
2: Especially when it's
0: actually
2: bought
0: sheets, by the way. What's that?
2: Especially when it's 95 degrees out.
4: Well, don't sleep directly on the plastic.
0: Oh, it'd still just get, it seems like it would get hot, like it wouldn't breathe. But Nick writes, Snitz is such a baby. You can tell anytime someone asks him a question about his food truck, he gets short term and has an attitude behind his comments. Also, the show presses Jeffrey to share every aspect of his life. And then when anyone asks a question of Snitzer, his stupid food truck, his cryptocurrency, his investments, he doesn't want to say anything at all. It is way too vague. Snitz? Do you have any announcements regarding your food truck today?
5: There's no news whatsoever. I did buy a generator. How's that?
1: Yay!
2: What'd you get?
1: Predator?
5: No. I bought an electric generator. I said I wasn't going gas. So it was like $5,000. So I was, that's the reason. These things are expensive, dude.
0: So how does an electric generator work? Thank you, Snitz. But do you charge this up? Will it charge when you charge the vehicle up? Do you charge this separately?
5: Separately.
0: All right. And what kind of outlet? Just on a regular plug outlet?
5: No, it's 240. It's a huge generator.
0: Okay. So where do you plug that in to charge that up?
5: Oh, to charge it? You can charge it anywhere.
0: Yeah.
5: Regular household, but it just takes, you know, a while.
0: Okay. Kurt writes, you're over. With the upcoming events at Painesville Speedway for Night of Destruction, I have an idea on how to finally get rid of Jeffrey's car. Have him compete in one of the events.
2: I love that idea.
0: We did, I think we, somebody had suggested that, and Charlie looked into this about enrolling Jeffrey's car in a demolition derby. What was the real hang up with that?
2: Well, that was a different place. That place was a lot of work. You had to take off the gas tank. You had to weld it into a different location on the car. You had to remove all sorts of stuff. You had to bolt down hoods, weld the hood down. I don't remember. There's a huge list of to-dos, and I was like, I'm not going to do all that for Jeffrey's car or pay somebody to do that. Because Jeffrey also drives very slow. I went go karting with him once, and everybody was passing him because he was doing basically the speed limit. If he had turn signals, he would have been using them. So I don't imagine him in a destruction derby. He'd either last the entire thing or just be out immediately. So I was like, I'm not going to put all that work in it. You have to take the gas tank off and re-weld it underneath the driver or something just for safety reasons.
0: Isn't it weird that in a demolition derby, he would not get in an accident because he's so safe. But on the real road, he gets in an accident every 3 months.
2: So now, at Painesville, I don't know the rules they have, but I also don't think they have a... I don't know if they're going to be doing just a demolition derby. Like, he'd have to be pulling a camper, you know?
0: Mm-hmm.
2: But maybe, I mean, I would love to see his car just get destroyed.
0: Jeffrey, did you have Charlie jump your car yet?
6: I had my friend Keith come over. We actually were able to jump the car and get it started. And it was idling very weak. And the lights, the interior lights were kind of flickering when they shouldn't be. So I was successfully able to drive the car around the block. But once I parked it and turned it off, we had to jump it again just to restart it. So the battery is completely effed.
0: Well, how long did you drive it for? Just around the block?
6: Just around the block for about maybe 10 minutes, you know? I figured I'd let it run for a minute. But the battery was so drained that it's not holding a charge. And it's not worth the money to get a new battery, let alone a new engine for it.
0: Now, is Keith the same guy? Who's Keith?
6: He's the guy that helped me with other types of maintenance on my car, plus my oil changes.
0: Is he the guy that did the oil change and then the oil change leaked all over the place?
6: Actually, here's the thing. We checked the oil. The car is still holding oil. There's no leakage.
2: Keith disputes this. Keith is the one that did the oil change. Then Jeffrey brought it to a different car guy with an actual legit business.
0: Shop.
2: Mm-hmm. And then that's where the oil leaked out, was inside of that guy's business.
0: That guy's business claims that Keith didn't put the plug in correctly or whatever.
2: They're both bad.
0: Keith wants to punch that guy in the face, right?
2: Yes, absolutely. He said he wanted to smash his face in or something.
0: And so where does Keith live, Jeffrey?
6: He lives out in Lake County. He was nice enough to be able to come out and give me a hand and everything.
0: What I find interesting about this is, this guy drives all the way from Lake County to jump your car. The guy with jumper cables that picks you up every day.
2: Oh, I didn't know. I was busy. I didn't want to do it. I didn't want to connect my car to his.
0: You think it's going to
1: happen?
6: Yes. My friend Keith had a jump box.
2: There we go.
6: We didn't need another car to do it.
2: That Keith's a car expert. You know, I'm just a classic gearhead. So I don't know any of these.

0: not hear yourself.
1: You have headphones on. You don't hear your voice coming through the headphones because your microphone is off.
2: I played a couple different car crash sound effects because you guys are talking about
3: what's
2: the one
3: this one specifically called.
2: This one is car crash into forest roll.
3: Forest.
2: How about this one?
3: Okay, there we go.
1: Well, here's the picture. Let me see the photo. What is this guy here?
4: A bicyclist on the ground, I guess.
1: Probably. All right, so they it ran into, you would think if the car was in some sort of automated mode, wouldn't it sense the bicyclist and brake, do automatic braking? I would think, but who knows?
5: I was scrolling through my Facebook main timeline yesterday.
1: Your main timeline.
5: Yeah, and I saw that in my city of Cleveland Heights, in their Facebook page, a car went through a store building yesterday, like the front of a store, which is absolutely insane because we just talked about that Tesla crashing yesterday. So to see that happen, like in the city I live, I just thought it was crazy. And Charlie was talking about yesterday that Tesla went all the way inside the home completely. This car was kind of sticking out on the butt end of it.
1: Right.
5: But it's right there on the corner. So hopefully nobody was hurt in that one yesterday.
1: And where was that exactly?
5: Cleveland Heights. Okay. Over on the corner of Mayfield Road and Lee Road. And it just went right in through a store.
1: Justin writes, hi, Rover. Please stream your walk on YouTube. Not everyone has Instagram or social media, but anyone can watch it on YouTube. Personally, I pride myself in never having any social media. Maybe plan your route where there are places to stop and get water. Either way, I give you mad props for trying this feat. I am planning to do the walk.
3: We have a date?
1: I'm monitoring the weather. What's that?
3: Do we have a date?
1: It's going to be early next week, I believe.
3: Oh, in the middle of the week? Yep. Okay, yeah. All right.
6: How you can do the show?
1: Don't worry about it. Maybe I'll do the show on the walk.
6: Oh, my God.
1: Could be Wednesday or Thursday. I'm just looking at the weather right now. Tuesday says it's going to be rain. So this has changed. From the last time I look at it. So I'm monitoring the weather. It's going to be weather dependent, and it will be sometime next week when I walk my 26.2 miles. I'll stream the whole thing. I'll let you know. Give you all the details.
3: Did you do a test run yesterday? You were supposed to test the equipment.
1: No test run, but I will. I'm
3: running out of time.
1: I'm confident, 100% confident that we'll... I mean, we have a lot of options for streaming it if we need to. We'll be all right. Bob writes, is Doogie brain dead? Listening to her try to speak as she stumbles through trying to put a sentence together is mind-blowing. Just within the last day or so, she said Kesh Patel is blowing off his mouth again. Mm-hmm. And when talking about Rover's air conditioner, she said, just like Seinfeld, put it on the windshield and shut the shade.
6: Yes. The blowing off your mouth. What's wrong with that?
1: Well,
3: that's not a phrase. It's just
6: is in my world.
3: No, it isn't. No.
6: Yeah. It is. And my Seinfeld fans will know what that means.
1: What does that mean? Can you explain that? Just like Seinfeld, put it on the windshield and shut the shade.
6: Oh,
5: yeah.
6: Same thing. Window seal and then a windshield.
1: Seal or window sill? What? Sill. Thank you.
6: Same thing. Say it really fast. It's windshield.
5: Well, I mean... You know, spoiler alert, doesn't it fall into somebody's windshield? It falls out the window.
6: I didn't see the rest of that episode, so I was going to watch that today.
1: She's completely incoherent, and these are just a few of the recent examples in a sea of unintelligible things she says on a daily basis.
6: Me.
1: The craziest part is that no one says anything. I equate it to when Mary Elizabeth Winkleman LaRoque says something, and JLR knows what she's saying without having to ask her to clarify. Doogie is legit mule at this point. Without a doubt, JLR is a better speaker than her and has a better grasp on the English language. It's amazing that you guys employ someone on a talk show that cannot speak.
6: I can speak good.
1: Pumping Iron Matt says, at the end of the show yesterday, Jeffrey said the word REBU.

0: R-E-B-U-K-E. What is that word? Jeffrey?
1: It's the word rebuke. I've seen this word in the news. Like when I just read this morning about the Senate Republicans wanted to pass this bill for a housing bill, and then I said the term rebuke. Something they went on rebuke Donald Trump. In other words, they want to stick it to him. That's the word. That's where I've seen this word in the news several times. Anytime the Senate Republicans want, if they disagree with the president, have something critical to say to him, they say they rebuke him. So that's where I hear that word from.
0: Okay. Like, has anyone been rebuked when they are talking about opening the Strait of Hormuz?
1: No, but I think there's this right now, the current thing going on in Washington right now, they wanted to pass this bipartisan bill about, controlling the cost of housing and whatnot. And President Trump said that he's not going to he canceled the signing ceremony because they want to pass the American Save Act, which requires people to have proof of citizenship and ID when they come to the polls to vote. So now the Republicans, under Mike Johnson, Speaker of the House, is now saying that they're going to try and do a resolution or some kind of bill to get around that.
0: Billy says the air conditioner falls on a dog, not a windshield. Crystal, he wants to clarify.
2: No, I was just trying to help Doozy out.
0: Okay. Scott says a few topics that have dropped off the radar on the show. Yarbo, the greatest thing ever, then a glitch, then silence.
3: Ooh.
0: So Yarbo sent me a new Yarbo, but it just arrived last week. So I'm not there to open it up and get the thing going and all that. So
3: your sister-in-law is there. She can do it.
0: Well, this thing is very, very heavy. She's and the stronger. Way they box it up, I mean, it's like on a crate. And then you have to send them the old one back. So they keep hassling me. Where's schedule the pickup for the old one? I'm like, I'm not there. I can't do it. So they sent me a new unit. They say that's going to fix whatever the problem is.
2: That's his baby. He's not going to want anybody else to touch it. He wants be the one to tinker with it right out of the box.
4: How's Crystal's grass getting cut right now?
0: Oh, landscaper. Man, athletically built landscaper. I know I had to tuck my tail between my legs and beg landscapers. I was riding high and mighty.
4: I know.
0: I was looking down my nose at landscapers. I have a robot that mows my lawn.
4: Now you're getting aerated, and now you're getting double cut and everything. You're falling for it all.
0: Crystal's lost phone, this guy continues. Is it actually gone forever? As far as I know, she never found this phone, which she claims was lost in her house.
3: I think the boyfriend took it.
2: But for what?
0: Oh, I think there's something else weird going on that for some reason we're not sure what it is. But there's something, it's impossible. It's just literally impossible that you could lose that in your own home and not find it by now.
3: Yeah.
0: Final outcome at bankruptcy box trespassing. Are people still just coming and going, or have they chosen to just stay while you're gone? No one has been in bankruptcy box. The final outcome on that, well, I guess I'll probably learn the details of that next time I am at bankruptcy box. I'll give you an update. We'll see. We'll see how everything played out with that. Groot, you're on Rover's Morning Glory. Good morning, Groot.
5: Good morning, Rover. How are you?
0: Hey, what's happening?
5: Hey, the real question is for Snips with his food truck. How long you been planning this?
6: How long? I don't know.
5: Yeah, how long you been thinking about it?
6: A while.
3: Why?
0: Snips are answering there.
6: It's been a couple of years, yeah.
0: How long ago did you buy the truck?
5: I mean,
6: last year.
0: A year ago, roughly? Approximately?
6: Ended last year, yeah.
0: Mm-hmm. Okay.
4: Hello?
5: If you're going to put money into it, you got to do it. You can't just sit on it and wait. The longer you sit on it and wait, you ain't going to do it. You're just going to say hell with it.
6: Yeah, I have a storage unit full of good stuff. Plan. So, I have stuff. It's just expensive.
0: Mm-hmm. Groot, if you'd like to help him, maybe the two of you could partner.
5: Yeah, I've been a chef for 15 years. I actually owned my own restaurant when I lived in New York. And, I mean, it's definitely something I could help with. But
3: do you have a food truck?
5: If you're going to do it, you got to do it. I don't have a food truck, but that is something that I thought about doing.
0: Schnitz may have one to sell you pretty soon. Just wait another month or two, and maybe Schnitz will give up, and he'll sell you this food truck, perhaps.
1: So buy all the equipment, too, then, I guess.
0: Call back, Groot. All right, thank you. I've got to take a break. We'll be right back on Rover's Morning Glory. Hang on.
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36: There's no hair on them.
7: Yeah.

0: that JLR, tell JLR it takes more than a trip around the block to charge a dead car battery. He needs to drive that for about 45 minutes.
1: He let it idle for 15.
2: Yeah.
1: Before.
0: Is that enough? Aren't you supposed to be going? Doesn't it faster? I don't know how cars work. Crystal Licker says, boy, I would love to find that missing phone from Crystal. Imagine all of the content that's on there. And speaking of that lost phone, Leanne writes, Crystal, I cannot find my external hard drive. Decades worth of pictures and documents on there. I have looked all around my house. Nothing. I would swear that someone stole it, but no one else comes into my house. Also for the fact that I can't find the clicker for my ceiling fan. Who would have stolen that? So I hope to find both of them someday because I haven't had a light in my bedroom for like 6 months. So she's missing a hard drive and a remote control.
3: Yeah, trust me, I think about my phone from time to time.
0: Yeah.
3: And go, why? Where is it? I pretty much have been in every inch of my house. By now, I would have thought I'd stumble upon it. But I still, nothing. I mean,
0: you heard it ring, or you heard it, what is it? Ping. Did you hear it ring or beep or what? It was making a noise with a Find My?
3: Yeah, the pinging noise.
0: Mm-hmm.
3: And inside the home. And then after that, nothing.
0: And so then the battery died.
3: That was the last I heard of it.
1: Is it possible you didn't really hear it ping and you imagined that? Or was it loud enough where you're like, oh, that
3: other
1: happened.
3: People, Michaela heard it too in the house. So it wasn't just me.
4: Your daughter?
3: Yes. Yeah, yeah. Mm-hmm. So it wasn't just me listening for it. She heard it and said, I heard it over here. And then we all were quiet after that and it didn't ping again.
0: That is very strange.
3: And the boyfriend wouldn't need to take it. He knows my password. He can get at my phone at any time. So he wouldn't need to steal the phone. And if he needed a phone, we would have a discussion before he would just steal it.
0: Well, there was speculation in another text message that I just saw a few minutes ago that you smashed your phone in order to keep it out of the hands of your boyfriend who was going to question you over something on there. So you smashed it so that he wouldn't be able to see anything in there. You were trying to hide
1: possible,
0: something.
1: But why would she bring it up then? She came in and said, I lost my phone.
0: Mm-hmm.
1: Why say any of that?
0: That is a good question.
1: Why bring that up at all? You could easily never mention it. We would never know that she lost her phone mm-hmm. or did whatever.
0: And we wouldn't question her for months about it.
1: Get a new phone because I don't know when somebody gets a new phone.
3: And lose all the contacts I've made in radio over the past 15 years.
1: Why aren't they in the cloud?
0: They should be in the cloud.
3: All my photos were in the cloud. But yeah. Not my contacts. I was saving my contacts directly to my device.
1: I have a weird issue with my computer, Rover. Maybe you could tell me what's going on.
0: Mm-hmm.
1: I don't know why my computer, when this started happening, I have no idea. I never signed up for anything. But now when I save things to my hard drive,
0: mm-hmm.
1: it's syncing somewhere. Then I quit. I was unaware of it. Little green check marks are next to things.
0: Uh-huh.
1: And I go, why is it doing that? What is it? I didn't really think much about it. And then some Microsoft billing cycle came through. It's like, uh-huh. hey, we're going to, and I didn't pay for it because I'm like, I don't use Word that much. That's literally the only thing I need it for, and I don't need it. So I didn't pay for it. Now I keep getting this alert. You're 4,000% over your OneDrive storage.
0: Mm-hmm.
1: And now when I save things, little X's, red X's are all over my files for some reason. Was I guess apparently I was saving everything to the cloud.
0: Yeah, that's what that OneDrive. So you're syncing to OneDrive.
1: I never wanted that.
0: Well, they don't force you to do it, but they make it incredibly, like if you install Windows now or you set up a new computer, it requires you to have a login. Like you can't just create a local password like you could. It requires you to have an online Microsoft account, and it could be linked to a different email address or whatever. But and then OneDrive gets set up and starts syncing things. Now, I don't know how you were paying for it somehow, but
1: well, because I was paying for the Microsoft suite at some point. Like I did have, I was paying for Word for some reason and some of the other programs.
0: But you shouldn't because you have that with.
1: That's the thing. I think I bought a laptop like. 6 or 7 years ago, and it had all this bloatware on it. Another thing that's always been bothering me is, and then this started affecting me across all computers I use. It will default my search engine to Yahoo.
0: Oh, yeah.
1: And you got to go in. And it's McAfee Safe Search on Yahoo. And then so you go up to the URL and you're in Chrome. You just, you type in whatever you're searching for. And then a Yahoo results come up. Then it's a huge hassle. You got to go in all the settings, turn off all McAfee, and delete it. It comes back, though. And then it starts spreading.
0: it's impossible to get rid of.
1: Spreading to. And that's the thing. That's his whole program was.
0: The antivirus is actually a virus.
1: Yes. And it goes across all computers I use. And then somehow in that mix, then things started getting saved to the cloud. And just recently. So every time I save something, it takes a long time. It does not save normally. It saves and then it's sending out gigabytes of information out to somewhere. And I don't want it. And so how do I turn that off?
0: There is a way to stop syncing on OneDrive.
1: Because I've never accessed. I was unaware I was even really doing that. So if I wanted to, I could sit here and access my local.
0: Correct. Right. But you'd have to be logged into OneDrive with your account now.
1: Oh, yeah, of course.
0: So you don't need to, don't pay for Word. You get all that stuff through your Rover Media account. So you get Word, Excel.
1: I don't need it.
0: All the Microsoft stuff.
1: Yeah, and I don't know why it somehow got linked when I bought a computer and it would come out once a year and I would forget about it. I go, damn it. Because it's like $100. And it'd be like, you just paid $100 for Microsoft. And I go, well, I'm going to remember to cancel
0: that next year.
1: So
0: you should call the number to cancel, and then they'll ask you to get $1,000 in Best Buy gift cards, because that's exactly how Jeffrey got scammed. He got scammed by a fake, because people are so angry at like Norton and McAfee. So then you get an email and it goes, hey, you got a McAfee or a Norton. You renewed your subscription for $458. If you didn't, call this number. And Jeffrey fell for that.
4: That's the scam I fell for. But now if I see emails like that, especially in my spam folder, I know for a fact, because I don't have those two entities or Geek Squad or anything like that. I just erase them because I don't have those products.
1: Maybe I will pay for it, because actually that's a cool I really never tried to access a file, but that's kind of neat. If I can just.
0: But you also have that with your with Rover Media. 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And then it would sync your stuff and it would be free.
1: I'm already logged in with one email though. That seems like a whole transfer thing. That really seems like a big undertaking. Once I log in with the other email, all the things I've done for years are now gone.
0: No, it should still be. Well, I'd
1: all
0: actually
1: my settings,
0: don't
1: all my
0: quote
1: settings,
0: me. I don't know what it's going to do.
1: All my settings I've been using under my one email that I've been using. For years I've been using this one email, everything. Mm-hmm. Then I log in with the other one. It's going to go, fresh install. What are we doing? What's going on here? And it's going to screw up everything. Now, I'd rather just pay the $100 a year. Maybe I'll just pay the $100. It's so annoying, though. I didn't know. Who does that? And it never mentioned it once. It never said, hey, we're going to start sending everything. And I was wondering why it takes so long to save things and move things around.
0: It really should be saved. It should save locally instantly. But then it won't give you that green check mark until it's uploaded. But you should still be able to access
1: because
0: it.
1: Because sometimes I'll save something and then I want to upload it to some other folder that's online. Mm-hmm. And then it's going real slow, and I'm going, why does it
0: take? Oh, yeah, because you're uploading double duty.
1: Yes, and I.
4: That's the one thing. I don't have OneDrive. All I know is I have Outlook, which is the app that I use for my company email, and that's it. I don't have that OneDrive stuff.
0: Speaking of tech, now people are asking Snitzer questions now. Dirty Bird wants to know, what trading platform does Snitz use? I use Robinhood, and I want to get out of it and transfer. Snitz, what trading platform are you using?
5: I use Charles Schwab and Fidelity.
0: Okay. There's an answer from Snitz. We're not sure if it's actually accurate. Who knows? He's probably throwing those ones out and he's using something else. Michelle has a question for Snitz. Is Snitzer willing, probably not, to share the name of the generator he purchased. We are currently debating between the EcoFlow Delta Pro Ultra and the Jackery 5000, and we can't decide. Wondering if Snitzer had any thoughts.
5: Yeah, EcoFlow is my first choice when I started looking at generators, but I went with a Pecron.
0: A Pecron?
5: Yeah.
1: Mm-hmm. Now, right. is this a generator?
5: Yeah.
0: Well, it's really a battery. I mean, it's not a generator.
5: It's an inverter.
0: A battery bank. Yeah.
1: Oh, okay, so I don't really understand.
5: Generator.
1: Because if it's an electric generator, it sounds like a bat. So does it power on and make annoying noise? Like
5: nope, no noise.
1: That's awesome. That kicks ass.
5: That's the reason I got it.
6: Mine is gas.
1: That's loud.
6: It is not. I have a quieter one.
1: No, I have a quiet one too.
5: Yeah,
1: it's quiet.
0: The quiet gas ones are loud. Yeah, they're loud. But the battery ones, I don't know how long it takes to charge up. I don't know how long they last. I have in at bankruptcy box, I have a big thing, a battery backup for all the equipment and just general, like if the power goes out, hurricane, whatever. I have a Segway makes one too. And it's like it's got a lot of batteries on this sucker, man. It's like 3 feet tall. You can't really move this thing around anywhere. It's very, very heavy. So it just sits in the closet, and that will power, backup power, anything. So, but I don't know how long it takes to, how long does it take you to fully charge your batteries, Snitz?
5: I don't get it till tomorrow, so it's not shipped till tomorrow.
0: Oh, you don't have it yet.
5: No.
0: I understand.
5: But I'm going to have, all right. I'll have solar on the roof also. That'll help.
1: Ooh, can it charge while you're using it?
5: Yes.
1: Sweet.
6: Are you gonna go out and do your truck before you do the solar and everything? Are you gonna try to get a little money to come in before you start spending more money? Or you're gonna just do it all?
5: No, I've been doing it like that. You know, I've just been buying it piece by piece.
6: Okay.
0: I have a solar thing as well because for my batteries, like in case of a hurricane or whatever, like it has the Segway has a little like a solar bank that you can put and you can run it out to the balcony or something and you can charge up. Now that's much slower than plugging in, obviously, but at least it's something in case your power is out for an extended period of time. What were you going to ask me, Douche?
6: You keep looking to your right. Are you okay over there?
0: Oh, no, yeah. The people just showed up and ordered to take a look at everything and get everything.
6: I
0: have updates. I got windows. I got portable air conditioning. I got all sorts of updates for you. Okay. So let me, you know what I'm going to do? I'm going to take a quick break. Dougie, what do you have coming up in the shizzy?
6: I have a pretty packed shizzy coming up for you. There's been a really scary earthquake. I'll give you an update regarding that. And Lions cornerback arrested. I'll tell you who it is and what they did coming up next.
0: All right. 866-YO-ROVER is our number. 866-967-6837. We will be right back. 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

0: The Shizzy is coming up in just a few minutes. What do you have on the way, Dougie?
1: NFL football player arrested. I'll tell you what they did from the Detroit Lions. I'll have that story for you coming up next.
0: All right. We'll get to that in just a moment. So the there were just some people in here because they were trying to fix the cooling that they have going on. And so I'm still confused. I have no idea how any of this stuff works. Literally no idea how anything works in this country. It's totally bizarre. But yesterday, I covered up all the windows.
2: With what?
0: Just with black temporary shades, like the paper ones that look like a little accordion. Cut them all into place. Stuck them, instead of sticking them to the windowsill, I stuck them to the actual window themselves, because then I could peel it off, use some Goo Gone or something. On the first one, I put it up on the top of the window frame, and it just peels the paint right off. So
2: is black the way to go?
0: Black is definitely the way to go because it blocks out the sun. The white ones, the sun still comes through there.
2: Isn't the black attracting heat, getting hot? And then in turn, making your place hot, or am I overthinking it?
0: Well, the white ones, it just lets the sun, the light come in right through. Mm-hmm. Yeah, yeah. So probably the suggestion that somebody had of putting like aluminum foil on might have been the best way, but already had these. So I ordered them off of Amazon. I did it. I got the portable air conditioning unit out of the box. I set that thing up. That was a real hassle setting this thing up now.
2: Why is it such a hassle?
0: Because the window thing, the window kit, that's what the issue is. And so the window kit that you have, the windows kind of, they open up out, like they tilt, not tilt out. They rotate out.
2: Oh, okay.
0: Right. Oh. So I got a window kit that does that. But then they want you to put Velcro all around the window frame itself, stick on Velcro, and then also on the window itself. And then you put this like fabric thing, which has a little zipper for the air conditioning hose to go through. And then this fabric thing's like a little membrane. And then when you open the window, it expands out. So it always keeps it sealed. So I tried to do it without putting on the Velcro because I said, this is just going to, I know what's going to happen. The same thing that happened with the window frames with the temporary shades. Is this going to ruin the paint or do something? I don't want to be responsible for this. So I tried to use painter's tape to tape it up, and I'm just using like yards and yards and yards of this stuff. Didn't work. Just didn't work. So I got frustrated. I go, screw it. Let me just put the Velcro up and do it the right way, the way that they want you. So the portable air conditioner was, it's turned off now because it's loud, but it did decrease the temperature from, I think the highest we got up to, I don't know what the highest that Snitzer had. I sent him a picture, but it got a little bit higher than that. We're now down to, I believe, 29.1 Celsius this morning. I don't know what that equals in Fahrenheit, but it was much cooler. So I think we went from about...
2: You were at 95, you went down to 85.
0: There you go.
2: I think you were at
0: 85 I can live with. 95, I can't live with. That's impossible. So we've gone down 10 degrees, and I'm not even sure if it's a portable air conditioner bringing it down or if it's just covering the windows and stopping all the sun from coming in. That probably had the greatest impact because the portable air conditioner, it's blowing out cold air. But I researched some portable, there was one portable air conditioner that I could get. There was not a big selection. This is a single hose portable air conditioner. Apparently a double hose is better because the single hose is just exhausting out the hot air. And then you're taking in air from the room in order to cool and then exhausting it out. So you're creating some sort of negative suction, almost like a negative airflow. Where if you have the double hose, you have an intake and an outtake, I guess, which is much more efficient. So a 12,000 BTU, which I have, if it's a single hose, it's really only about 7,500 BTU effectively is what ChatGPT told me. So I don't know if that's accurate or not, but I will say it's not, it's certainly not sufficient. It cooled off the living room, but not the bedroom. I mean, the bedroom's still hot, so it's not enough to do the entire place.
2: But they're fixing, anyway, so they're fixing it now. They're actually fixing the actual, not portable, the actual air conditioning or whatever they're calling it there. The building's air conditioning, they're actually fixing.
0: That's what, yes. Now, you said there's a lot of fault codes on the outdoor unit, that means. But he said there is, he can feel a pipe, and the pipe is ice cold, so everything's working. Now, he claims he did something. He switched a couple of things, said, oh, it's going to start working. It's going to start working, but I'm going to go check the outdoor unit just in case, but you're going to start working. And I go, I don't know about that. Something's not right. And I just trying to ask a question, like, how does this even work? Where does this come from? What is it? It's very confusing. Air conditioning is not air conditioning here. I don't know what the hell it is. And so we'll see. We'll see how it works. We'll see if it cools down at all. But we're in business, I hope. Doogie.
1: Yeah, I just had to step out.
0: Yes.
1: Because I got a call from Detroit, and I thought it was a spam thing.
0: Mm-hmm.
1: And then I got a call from another area code, 586. So I just
0: This is not good if it's coming from Detroit.
1: Miss Sandy is okay, but she fell
0: this
1: morning trying to get out of bed and into her wheelchair. So.
0: Oh, no, your mom
1: She's
0: fell.
1: She's okay, but she hit her head.
0: She hit her head or something? Yeah,
1: she hit her head. So
0: cut?
1: They did not say that. They said they're going to monitor right now as far as after hitting her head to make sure she's okay, but they're not going to take her to the hospital or anything like that.
0: Mm.
1: So that's a good thing that she's in a place where they can monitor her, and they checked in on her and she was on the floor. And
2: they found her on the floor?
1: Yeah.
0: Oh man, that sucks.
1: Yeah.
0: Yeah. That's what's it's going. Crazy. My wife's grandfather is going through stuff like that where he'll fall.
1: Yeah.
0: And then they have to go over and get him up, and it's an ordeal.
1: He's living on his own, you said?
0: Yeah.
1: Yeah. My mom was falling all the time because they have no muscle. There's no they're so atrophied, they don't move. So it's constant falling, and you're lucky that you don't break a bone, because that's going to be awful. So she's okay.
0: Well, that's good. Good. Not good, but better than it could have been.
1: Not your grandpa. Will your wife's grandpa, will the family move him into a home, or he won't go?
0: I don't know. I don't know. I mean, my mother-in-law goes over there and takes care of him and does various things for him because, you know, she's a nurse. Yeah. So that's her dad, and she'll do stuff. Now, I don't know if old people don't want to be put in homes.
1: No, they feel like you're.
0: I don't blame them, frankly. You know, I wouldn't want to be put in a home either.
1: Yeah, but you feel like somebody's trying to take my independence away. I'm okay. You can't tell me how to live my life. That's the resistance. That I'm good. I can handle it. That's what they say, which is scary.
0: Let's see here. 79 says, For those of us that don't know, where is Rover and why is he there? Well, I'm in London right now. We came out for the horse race, and I'm leaving. Someone asked another question. When are you coming back? Next week. Coming back next week. Just timing wise, happened to hit the middle of the heat wave, the hottest. I think it's the hottest heat wave on record, and I happened to be here. Survivor. It was hot, man. It was really, really hot. And inside, I don't know what the max temperature, but I think it was in Fahrenheit, I think it was like 95 or 96 degrees inside.
2: I would leave.
0: I mean, I don't know how, if you had to do that for an extended period, like if you do that for a day,
2: no.
0: Okay, you can live for that, but if you had to do that for a week,
2: I'd leave and go to a mall or a movie theater or rent a hotel. There's no way.
0: Well, we left and after I got the portable air conditioner set up, and that was a whole thing because wrestling around with that window thing, and I'm like, let me just put the hose. You can't just put the hose out the window. And I mean, it's just the hot air is coming right in through the window. So that was a whole thing. But then we got that going. I go, okay, it's going to take a little while. Cold air is coming out of that portable air conditioner, but it's going to take a while to cool the whole place down. So we went, we got something to eat, and we went to a little grocery store. And we just milled around in there for probably about 45 minutes, just standing in the frozen food section, basically. Yeah,
2: definitely.
0: It was hot, man. Doogie, are you ready for the shizzy?
1: Yes.
0: Here we go.
3: Hit a shizzy on Rover's Morning Glory.
1: Two powerful earthquakes struck northern Venezuela near Caracas. And this sent residents into the streets, damaged buildings, prompting a nationwide emergency response. Right now,
0: oh man,
1: we have 160.
0: Watching video of this, just people panicking and things, it looks like collapsing here. Yeah. I don't know what's collapsing, but there's a lot of dust. I mean, I know buildings were collapsing because of this. This looks like, is this like at an airport or a train station or something?
2: Yeah, I don't know. I've saved a whole bunch of videos, so I'm not sure which.
0: Oh, man.
2: Yeah.
1: It was a reported magnitude of 7.2 earthquake, followed by a 7.5 quake less than a minute later. So currently 164 people dead, about 1,000 people injured. Those numbers expected to go up. But imagine that, 7.2 followed by a 7.5.
0: Well, I've saw a lot of earthquakes hitting the United States yesterday, too. I think Northern California had like a 5.9. There were, I think, three other places that had earthquakes. So something, some sort of seismic activity, obviously. Oh, man, look at the damage on all these high-rises and stuff. Jeez. And they don't build things to the same standard that we do in the United States. So when you're in a shopping mall there or a high rise or whatever, I mean, look at the panic that's going on here. You know, this looks like a fairly well-constructed building, but a lot of these are not, you know, they're shoddily constructed, unfortunately. So they fall over a lot easier and kill people.
4: The only reason, one of the reasons why you see a lot of seismic activity, especially in California, because it sits right, because the San Andreas Fault runs right smack down the center of the state.
0: Yeah.
1: When I was younger, I always wanted to live in San Francisco, and I went to San Francisco and knew I would never live there because, one, it was always chilly. Like, the weather is always kind of
0: perfect.
1: It's too cold for me.
0: It is a little chilly there.
1: Yeah. And two, I was always so afraid of earthquakes because everything is like pancaked, like the... It would just pancake down. It was always just stacked. All the houses and everything was just so compact, and just the fear of that just pancaking down in earthquake. I just was like, I can't do this. Definitely scary. God, you have a lot of video of all these earthquake reactions. Imagine being in that high rise right now. That they're so high up.
0: Nothing you can do. And like in your home, I've been in earthquakes in... when I was a kid in Southern California, and you're supposed to get into like a doorway, you know, like in your home where there's a, at least that was the advice they gave at the time. Who knows? Maybe they've changed the advice, but you know, you're supposed to be like in a doorway. And then I guess if things collapse, that arch of the doorway, the door frame will maybe kind of survive, sort of, I guess. But you're just kind of along for the ride. There's not much you can do. You can't run away from an earthquake. Things are going to fall over.
1: Yeah.
0: Light poles, trees, earth is going to open up, crack. So you're really sort of, the one thing I do remember from being a kid is earthquakes are way louder than you would ever think. If you ever lived through an earthquake, they are extremely loud. It starts as a low rumbling, and then it gets really, really loud. That was probably the most surprising thing, not coming from, you know, like when we moved to Southern California and experiencing it for the first time, you're like, whoa, that's really loud. Go on.
1: In a sudden reversal, President Trump canceled a planned ceremony yesterday to sign a major housing affordability bill, saying he will not sign it until... into law until Congress passes an elections bill called the Save America Act. He had been set to sign the measure known as the 21st Century Road to Housing Act at the Capitol. The bill, the most sweeping housing legislation in decades, aims to boost the supply of homes and lower costs. In a post, Trump said the housing event was canceled until lawmakers passed this Save America Act, which he called a national emergency. So.
2: And a Save Act is what? Like something you have to vote?
4: You have to show proof of citizenship to actually register to vote. And then if you're actually registered, then you got to show an ID when you go to the polls.
2: Well, your ID, like a regular ID, isn't good enough.
4: Yeah, like a regular ID.
2: No, it's not good enough. That's the whole problem.
0: Why would a regular ID be good enough? Wait a second. Are you getting bad info? Regular ID should work.
4: Nope. Yeah, like a driver's license or a passport?
2: Passport, yes. But your regular ID, for some reason, doesn't work. And that's why.
0: I don't believe that. Okay. Wait a second. Where did you see that?
2: It's all over. Anybody that reads it, like your regular...
0: What kind of ID would be required?
2: Like a real ID at some states would work, or your real ID, but some states, no. And then just a regular ID without the real ID definitely doesn't work. And that's why people are upset about it. They go, well, we don't have enough time to go get this, and you don't want to pass this. So that's why people are hung up on it.
0: Hmm.
2: And it costs, I mean, how much is a real ID?
0: And it takes a while to get your real ID back. When you say real ID, that's the name that they've given to the latest incarnation of driver's licenses and state IDs, meaning that you, I guess, the security or background check or you know, proving your identity is more than just walking into the DMV, getting a picture and getting a license. Now you do that, and then they mail it to you. Take you weeks.
2: Here's the problem. Here you go. Here's what you need. A standard driver's license or state-issued real ID alone will not work to register to vote under the proposed SAVE Act because non-citizens can legally obtain a real ID. The bill requires voters provide separate documentary proof of U.S.

0: it. They said it won't have any.
1: Do you have to get a new ID when you turn 18?
0: I don't know, but
1: probably not.
2: Yeah, they said it. Position, isn't it? Isn't it sideways on?
3: Or they vertical?
2: Still do that?
4: That's 21, right?
1: Yeah, I'm not sure. I mean, can you just keep using the ID till it, till the expiration
4: till it expires, right?
0: Because I asked, and she's like, you don't need to do, like, don't.
4: You don't need to, but it's
0: 16.
4: While
1: you're there.
4: More convenient. You're already there.
1: And then just go, hey, do you want us to add in the thing that you're going to end up needing in 2 years?
4: Nah.
1: We'll come back. She said, I love coming here.
0: But the people, I do love, they're very nice.
1: Oh, yeah, you like them there?
0: Also in the news, a federal judge permanently blocked the Trump administration from enforcing an executive order signed last year that required proof of citizenship to register to vote and demanded mail-in ballots be received by Election Day. So that is off the books. Remember when Trump said that must happen? A judge has now overridden that and said, no, that's permanently, no. You're not going to enforce that.
5: Does Trump have an understanding that this,
0: no.
5: This was written into our Constitution by the framers about the idea of checks and balances where one branch can check. We have three branches and they can check each other to make sure not one is not getting too much power. I don't think Trump seems to understand the theory of checks and balances that's written into the United States Constitution.
4: Craig says, if Jeffrey did what Doogie just did with her daughter's ID, she would be ripping him nonstop. No,
1: it just doesn't make any sense.
0: She doesn't need it.
2: You have to get a new one under 18 anyway. I mean, why it's...
0: That's right?
4: I don't think so.
2: It's a different orientation.
4: I think it's for 18 or 21.
2: I don't remember. I thought it was 18.
1: Now, luckily, I did look up it. She doesn't need the real ID to fly since she's 16.
0: That's what I just said.
4: She does have a passport, anyways, right?
0: Yeah.
1: Oh.
4: Okay.
1: Oh, okay.
2: So she didn't have any license before, so obviously you don't need a license.
0: She's still a minor. That's what I've been saying the whole time.
1: Well, yeah, I understand that, but you're gonna have to get it. Why do it?
0: So what? I'll get it.
4: What did you have to do? Just give her a birth certificate, and that's it. What? That was what you didn't want to do. That was too much work.
1: Why didn't you?
0: Who said it was too much work? The lady there said you don't need it. It was more money. She's like, you don't need it. She's a minor. It's not going to be anything of any significance.
4: Like, everyone says you get a new license when you turn 21. So she's going to have to get an extra. So it's actually going to cost you more money.
1: Okay. And time.
4: Yep, okay. Because you're going to have to get one when she turns 18 now.
0: That's great. I'm excited. I can't wait.
4: Go on, Doogie.
0: Passengers on an Air Canada flight helped restrain a pilot who suffered an apparent seizure mid-flight, holding him down for about 40 minutes after the plane suddenly
4: stopped. Oh my God, you're kidding.
0: The flight, operated by regional partner PAL Airlines, was flying from Newark, New Jersey to Nova Scotia yesterday when the captain had the medical emergency. The first officer took control and diverted the plane to Boston, where it landed safely and the captain was taken to a hospital. One of the passengers told ABC News that he and about four other passengers worked to keep him still, using as many seatbelts as they could to secure his arms, legs, and chest. Notably, the CDC says people having a seizure should never be held down because of the risk of further injury.
4: Yeah, I was going to say, I always, when I was, like, when you're younger and you're in health class or whatever, they kind of give you, like, the basic things of... Like, if someone has a seizure, they tell you not to hold them down. Now, I don't understand why. Why not? What's the problem with that?
0: Well, because...
4: I think they tell that so you don't get injured by someone flailing around having a seizure uncontrollably. But I don't understand why you holding them... Why, if they're held down, I don't understand why...
1: Is the wallet in the mouth? Is that fake news?
3: So they don't...
4: I think that might be fake news. I think that's fake news.
1: Okay.
0: Well...
4: I don't know.
0: I just saw a social media post where a mom was somewhere and her kid had a seizure and the people there called 911 and ambulance came and the mom was like, here's a warning. Don't do that. Don't call 911. And I'm right there. If you see this, find the parent because that causes more trauma for her kid.
4: You're calling 911. Shut up. Shut the F up. Some kid's having a seizure. You call 911.
0: Finished with the story. Jesus.
1: I hate it already, though.
0: I hate you.
1: No, I hate the story.
0: Oh my God. All right.
1: Go ahead.
2: Yeah, how are we supposed to know that the kid's medical condition?
4: Right.
1: He seizes all the time. No, it's not big.
2: Well, I didn't know that.
1: Yeah, okay.
2: I'm calling an ambulance.
4: Jesus. Some little kid has a seizure. I'm calling an ambulance.

0: tell us more. What's her reason?
1: So the mom was saying, I was there. People knew that I was there. And I know what to do for my child. If I deem that this is a situation, I will be the one to call.
2: But nobody else knows this, you bitch.
1: She said, don't call her a bitch. Don't call this.
2: She's a bitch. You're a bitch.
1: She's a dumb bitch. All right.
2: She is.
0: And she finally, really is. You see somebody having a medical problem.
1: I don't know.
2: I'll take control. I'm the one in charge. Well, how's a bystander supposed to know that?
1: Because it causes that person more trauma.
0: No, it doesn't. They meet
1: going
0: them, they
1: to
0: meet
1: the hospital. You don't know their story or their journey.
0: They go to the journey to the hospital.
2: That's their journey.
0: Hey, you're fine.
1: And
2: your journey would be right off the edge of a cliff.
1: God, you are just a dick when you're in
2: No, I'm not. It's just that is really.
1: I thought it was interesting.
2: You can't have it both ways of people saying, oh, people don't help when somebody's in need. Well, you just want people to just continue to walk by? Oh, that kid's having a seizure. It's probably nothing.
1: No, you're not saying that.
0: What's more traumatic?
1: Listen.
0: The kid having a seizure and dying because nobody called. Or the kid accidentally going to the hospital when he didn't need to.
1: No one is walking by. That's not what
2: they don't necessarily. They won't. Wait a second. And they wouldn't even take you to the hospital. If this mother or whatever, this high and mighty mother, the ambulance shows up, they don't just immediately take you to the hospital. They're gonna do an evaluation. Maybe the mother then can step in and say, my kid's fine.
1: The mother isn't saying, don't help my kid. That is not what the point of this is. No one is walking. No, it's not. Shut up and listen.
0: She's re-saying this wrong.
1: No, she's saying, don't call for an ambulance. Don't call 911. Let me assess, because there are things that can be done that they have gotten under control, that they do, and then they go on their way. Going in the ambulance and all of that causes more stress on this person and their story. So I thought that was, I thought that was really an interesting take.
2: That's a stupid take. That's a dumb take.
1: All right, finally, I'm going to end with this story.
2: When Snitz had his seizure,
1: what did you guys do?
2: We just all stood around and he stuck a wallet in his mouth.
3: He kind of did kind of ignore me.
0: I didn't.
2: No,
0: I saved you. I
2: sprang into action.
3: One person, yeah.
0: Me. I grabbed him and I was hugging him.
2: Put you on the ground.
0: No, keep on drinking. You don't even remember. I put him on a chair, Rover, because you weren't helping. I helped.
3: Thank you, Charlie.
0: He was not on the ground.
2: I thought he was, I don't know. Was he on a chair?
0: Yes.
2: He definitely peed himself. I do know that. That one I remember clearly.
3: You weren't there. You were too drunk to remember. You came home naked. I remember that.
1: And finally, Terrion Arnold, a cornerback for the Detroit Lions, has been arrested and charged with 4 counts of kidnapping and 4 counts of armed robbery in connection with an incident in Florida that happened in February. According to reports, prosecutors allege that Arnold helped orchestrate a retaliatory attack after valuables were stolen from an Airbnb he had rented. Court documents claim several victims were lured to the residence, held at gunpoint, assaulted, and robbed. Authorities say 5 other suspects had previously been arrested in the case, and prosecutors contend evidence includes video footage and electronic communications linking Arnold to the alleged crimes. Arnold has denied wrongdoing through his attorney, who argues the case relies on unreliable witness testimony. Mm. But did you see that point where they said they have video evidence and electronic communications? So not sure what the outcome of this will be. We'll see if the Lions release him. There you go. That's the shizzy on Rover's Morning Glory.

0: Just kidding. Or am I? 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
1: Mike says, Dougie wanted to butt in when a woman was just crying, but a kid having a seizure, just keep walking.
2: Who was crying?
1: I think
3: you were walking
1: in a car. Oh, that's right. Yeah. You want to butt in then?
2: Yeah,
1: but a kid having a seizure, forget it. Just keep walking.
2: Making sure a lady is okay is not the same as calling an ambulance.
3: That could be traumatic. You don't know their journey.
2: Her journey is probably much better now because
1: that is one of those words. I was just talking with my wife a few days ago. I don't remember what word we were talking about, but I go, oh, that word. I hate that word. And journey, and then I started telling her other words that I hate. Journey was one of those
3: Ooh,
1: words.
3: What are the other ones?
2: Powerful.
3: My story.
2: I love my story.
1: Lived experience. I don't like that phrase. Mm-hmm. What were the words? I'll have to go ask her. I'll think about it. But I had like three or four words in it. They just were really, they aggravate
3: all,
1: me, these
3: all
1: words.
3: All words that Dougie uses, right?
1: Oh, yeah. Food noise. That's one.
2: Don't laugh. You have food noise all the time. You've even said that word. You've gone through food
1: I've
2: noise.
1: I've never said that
2: Charlie,
1: word.
2: Charlie, I'm talking
3: never
2: to Charlie.
3: Said that word.
2: Yes, you did.
3: To make fun
2: you
3: of you.
2: Call
3: you're
2: me.
3: So dumb that you don't realize you're getting made fun of.
2: And say, wow, you're right about that food noise.
3: Never said that in a million years.
1: Oh, really? Are you? Yeah. Does he do yeah. that?
3: Never
2: I don't want to eat my beef.
3: I call you to ask you about eating?
2: This shot
3: You can't
2: has
3: eat pasta with diet without crapping your pants. Dougie, I would never call you about food.
2: This shot has calmed the food noise, and
3: never.
2: I don't even eat the beef anymore.
1: Wow. All right. I've got to take a break. 866-YO-ROVER. We'll be right back. Hang on.
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1: Show that manages to unite both the left,
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1: and the right,
2: fascist.
1: They both think we're stupid.
2: I don't know if you're acting stupid.
1: Welcome back to Rover's Morning Glory,
3: most corrupt in history.

0: said that it was, she gave me the words that I already gave you. Journey and lived experience were the, and the word trigger. I said that that word, the word trigger triggers me.
1: Yeah, yeah.
0: Other people suggested do better. Yeah, I've said that one drives me insane. Do better.
1: Be better.
0: My truth, someone doesn't like. Someone also says, I hate it when Doogie says, I can't.
1: I can't.
0: Oh, I can't. Oh, I can't.
1: I honestly can't.
0: Unalived is another one. Jeff Jr. says, did Scott call in and explain why he ghosted Tomas Sharon? He did not. Did Jeffrey, he left for the fence company. Did he give you any update regarding that, Charlie?
2: No, but I'm getting worried. Scott always calls in.
3: Every day.
2: Every day he calls in, and he did not call in Tuesday. He didn't call in Wednesday yesterday. And he also, on the aftermath, I went through line by line of the messages they were sending back and forth. And Scott hasn't even read the messages that Jeffrey was sending Tuesday. I believe it was Tuesday, but whatever.
0: So you think that there might be something, sort of emergency or some explanation?
2: I think there's going to be an explanation for sure.
0: Okay. I see in the state of California, they have banned Glock handguns starting July 1st. You will not be able to buy a Glock handgun or similar models of guns because California lawmakers have classified them as a form of machine gun. Now, anyone who owns a Glock knows that that's ridiculous. The reason why they're giving is that you can buy a piece or parts that, by the way, these pieces and parts are illegal, but you can buy parts that will make these, you can modify the guns to automatic fire from semi-automatic fire. Now, those devices are themselves illegal. But instead of going after the people who sell those devices, manufacture those devices, or whatever, those conversion switches, the state of California has decided to ban Glock pistols entirely. So starting July 1st, you won't be able to purchase those. This is the most popular handgun brand in the United States of America. I find this a little bit scary because, and I am not a radical gun person. I own a bunch of guns, but I'm not one of these. I was just explaining to somebody the other day that somebody was asking me about guns in the United States of America at the Harry Styles concert of all places. and I said, yeah, I carry a gun very frequently. They were completely blown away by that. And I said, they said, well, do you think you should have guns? I said, listen, if they told me that tomorrow we could eliminate all guns in the United States of America, I would probably go for it. I'm not one of those guys that's like, oh, we need guns. We're going to defend ourselves from government. The government has tanks. They have nuclear weapons. They have the actual military. You're not going to defend yourself. So if you could get rid of all guns, then I wouldn't be worried about the criminals having guns and I wouldn't have to have a gun. I'd be okay if you could wave a magic wand and get rid of all guns, but we can't. But this does frighten me because this to me just seems like an excuse California is coming up with in order to ban one type of gun, one brand of gun, unjustifiably, I believe. They should go after not people who legally own these handguns, and these are legal handguns. They should go after people. If you modify your gun so that it becomes an automatic weapon, they should go after you. If you sell a device that modifies a gun to make it an automatic weapon, go after that seller, go after that manufacturer. Now, part of the issue and part of their argument is, well, somebody could 3D print parts, and how are we supposed to know? What can we do about that? Again, if somebody's found with it, you prosecute them aggressively. You don't ban Glocks because you're worried that one guy might modify it. It's just the wrong thing to do. 866-YO-ROVER, 866-967-6837. I think this is a step that California is taking because they want to have the most, you know, kind of like New York, and they want to have very aggressive gun laws. We have been rolling back over the past few years with the conservative Supreme Court that we have. We have been rolling back some of these gun restrictions. They have been interpreting the law and the Second Amendment to allow more people to have guns rather than less. I don't know. Maybe that's a good thing. Maybe it's a bad thing. I don't know. But we've talked about these. And I don't think this is bump stock. It's not a bump stock because that would be more for something like a. Once you put your bump stock on an AR-15 or something like that, that would allow you to fire more rapidly. This is some sort of conversion switch or something that you can put on a Glock. But what do you think about this?
1: I think that if it can keep people safe, like, why do we care? Let people be safe.
0: Well, a lot of things could make people safe. You could make your automobiles only go 10 miles per hour. Probably be a lot safer than what we have right now. But there's a give and take, a balance. And if somebody is, if they're worried about somebody doing something illegal, modifying their Glock, that's what you should be worried about, not just banning all Glock sales.
2: Well, they must have made that illegal, so that's already illegal?
0: That is illegal, but they don't really enforce, I guess. Maybe I don't see them enforcing it.
2: Well, you don't know. You're not looking at any of those facts, so... They could be enforcing it, but it's harder to find. So instead, just get rid of the Glock.
1: Right. If it's that big of a problem, what's wrong? Yeah, do you really need a Glock?
0: I don't think it's that big of a problem. Is it that big of a problem?
2: I don't know.
0: Is it?
2: You could still own your old Glock, right?
1: Yeah.
0: As far as I know, yeah. I think. I don't think they're going to confiscate it, but who knows? I'm sure if they could confiscate it, they probably would love to do that. They don't want you to be able to defend yourself. Is what I'm worried about in the state of California. They want more aggressive gun laws. We've seen that in New York and Illinois and California. Those three states always try to have the most aggressive gun laws that they can. And who ends up having actually the most gun crimes? Those states. So,
2: that's also where the people live, right?
0: It is, but you could look at it per capita as well. I'm sure you have, you're looking at total population. You have to look at things per capita, but. I think if you try to keep guns out of the hands of law-abiding citizens, not a great thing. You have to be able to defend yourself from these people who don't care about the law, who don't care about illegal devices, who don't care about illegal guns. And the people who are doing the right thing, the legal citizens, law-abiding people, are getting screwed over.
2: Looks like Mississippi is the number one for firearm deaths per capita.
0: Per capita. Okay. And then followed by what?
2: New Mexico, Alaska.
0: But that's firearm deaths. What about firearm crimes? Don't have to die.
2: We could keep changing.
0: In order to be armed robbery.
2: The what you want it to be until we find the one that you want. But I'm just going to go off deaths because that's what we're discussing. Mississippi, New Mexico.
0: No, we weren't discussing deaths. When did we bring up deaths?
2: All right,
0: okay. We didn't bring up deaths
2: right.
0: Once.
2: Rover, you're right.
0: All it could be crime.
2: All of the information.
0: Firearm crime.
2: Until I find one that fits your worldview and narrative, you are correct.
0: I'm just telling you. Nobody said firearm deaths.
1: I don't think we did say death.
2: Well, I mean, we're talking. I can't find a chart.
0: Armed robbery is firearm crime.
2: I find a chart that has firearms, and it's the most dangerous thing you could have. And it's Mississippi. They have a lot of guns. New Mexico, a lot of guns. Alaska, a lot of guns. Alabama, Wyoming, Louisiana, Arkansas, Montana, Tennessee, District of Columbia, Missouri. Now, you want to California gun deaths per capita? They are the one of the lowest at number 45. Hmm. Now, I'll try to find one that's specifically about gun crimes, but this is the one chart I found right off the bat. Massachusetts, New York, 48.
0: For what? The gun deaths? Or?
2: Again, this is just the chart I was able to find in 5 seconds. So I apologize, it doesn't fit your exact thing because it goes against what you're saying, but I'll find one that says specific gun violence.
0: No, I'm not saying any. I don't know what are you alleging that I'm trying to say? I'm saying you that places California, that have the most restrictive gun laws oftentimes have a lot of gun crime.
2: Other than the
0: there's a lot of shootings in Illinois, in Chicago in particular. There's a lot of shootings, and they have very aggressive gun laws. It's not working. The law-abiding citizens who have to walk around Chicago afraid of all these armed thugs, that's who pays the price for these aggressive gun laws. Mike in Binghamton, New York, you're on Roll Rich Morning Glory. Good morning, Mike.
4: Good morning, Rover.
0: Hey.
4: I just wanted to talk on this a little bit because I'm a firearms instructor and I'm also a firearms dealer in FFL. And, you can, New York just recently put in place one of these Glock bans. And, you could modify any single gun out there to be fully automatic. I mean, well, semi-automatic guns to be fully automatic.
0: Mm-hmm.
4: It's not just Glocks. They can these people can 3D print anything they want. Any guns that we're picking up off the streets right now are either stolen or manufactured in somebody's basement. So, like, you know, the ban these guns that law-abiding citizens are picking up at the store doesn't do a thing. Not one
0: Mike,
4: single
0: what
4: thing.
0: Kind of, from a technical standpoint, and I'm not an expert in this, from a technical standpoint, let's say, and I have, I don't know, probably 3 or 4 Glocks that I own. If I wanted to break the law and illegally modify that to turn my semi-automatic Glock into a fully automatic Glock, what do I need to, you need to purchase something, obviously, or 3D print something, but what do I need to do in order to modify it to become fully automatic, and what kind of skill level or time would be involved? Is this like a 5-minute process that I can watch a YouTube video and do it, or what do I have to do?
4: Yeah, you could buy one of those parts and, it's like, you know, if you have some intermediate technical skills, you know, mechanical skills, you could watch a 3D, a YouTube video, and yeah, you could probably do it in half an hour. So, yeah, I mean, they're not hard to do. I mean,
0: but wouldn't
4: most
0: you
4: semi-automatic
0: I would say, don't you go after the person who does that, who takes that step to illegally modify their firearm? Why don't you throw them in jail for 10 years? That would stop people from doing it. Because if you're caught with one of those, you're going to jail for 10 years automatically or whatever the case may be. Why limit every law-abiding citizen from buying a semi-automatic handgun? It doesn't make sense to me.
4: No, and here's the other thing people don't think about when you're shooting. If you shoot a fully automatic and say you have 20 rounds in the magazine, probably maybe one or two of those might hit the target because... That's why the military, they only use semi-automatic and 3-round burst out in the field because you pull that trigger, the gun just goes up in the air. Mm-hmm. So they're not more dangerous. They're just going to shoot them much faster and less accurately, probably up into the sky somewhere, and then they're out of ammo. These guys aren't trained professional shooters. These thugs on the streets are just... They've never shot a gun in their life, some of them, you know, and they go to shoot and half the time they don't hit anything. So I just don't see, you know.
0: Yeah, we saw that video. Remember years ago there was a video of a young girl and they took this young girl out to a place, I don't know if it was in Nevada or where it was, where you could fire machine guns. And they gave this girl a machine gun, this little kid, and she fires it. And what does it do? It rides up. It goes straight up. And who's right there is the firearm instructor from the machine gun place, gets his noggin blown off right there. And I look at stuff and you go, yep. who would put a machine gun in the hands of a, I don't remember how old the girl was at the time, but you remember that video, Charlie?
2: I don't remember.
0: It stops right at the, there's video of it and it stops right, you know, like one frame before he gets, but you can see like she pulls the trigger and the barrel of this machine gun just goes, you know, it kicks up all the way up because she can't control it. Anyways, Billy in Pennsylvania, you're on Rover's Morning Glory. Good morning, Billy.
5: Yeah, but I was just wondering if Charlie could recap what exactly was the website or the situation that he said that there was more gun violence or something? What was Well, I can't that find illegal gun violence?
2: No, I can't find anything on that. But I can find, again, I can't find anything on specific gun violence in general, just gun violence. But I can find deaths due to firearms and death rates.
5: Due to firearms. But are they illegal firearms? Are they firearms that people are buying in stores? Legal people that go out and buy a gun in the store.
2: You're
5: talking about guns that are on the street?
2: I'm talking about the states with the most
0: lax. You're talking about murder? Or you're talking about suicide, Charlie? Because most gun deaths are...
2: I can find. I can. I was suicide. Able to find that. But I cannot.
5: I'm answering your question.
2: I don't know if they're.
5: Yeah, but you're also being awfully cocky to Rover all the time.
2: No, I'm answering your question. I'm sorry you don't like the answer that the place with the most lax gun laws also have the most deaths by guns. That's just a fact. You can twist it whatever way you want, whether it's illegal, legal. Mississippi does not have strict gun laws. It has a lot of gun deaths, though.
0: But again, that Louisiana. Does include suicide, though, Charlie. And maybe if you're living in Mississippi, you feel that, you know, you want to take yourself out. You're very depressed that you're living in Mississippi. I don't know. But I'm just saying that I don't know.
2: I can find one about
0: You'd
2: murder.
0: You'd have to really look at statistics. And I don't know the answer to these, but I don't know. But
2: well, what I'm just saying, I'm just pointing out that when you say the place with the most strict gun laws have a lot of this gun violence and it works backwards, the facts don't add up to that at all. If you could look at all the states from multiple websites where it just says, oh, no, it's actually the opposite. The place that you could just go out and buy guns willy-nilly, they end up people dying from guns, whether it's a suicide or not. I don't know if it's a murder or not, but people are dying from guns where it's easy to get a gun. It's a fact.
0: There is another gun-related story I want to tell you about. I want to get your opinion on that. Doogie, you have the shizzy coming up. What's on the way in the news?
1: An older woman in Florida fires a warning shot to keep her neighbors from doing something. I'll tell you the story next.
0: 866-YO-ROVER is our number. We'll be right back. Hang on.
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0: shizzy in just a few minutes. What do you have on the way, Dushy?
1: I told you that we have a story about an elderly woman firing a warning shot to her neighbors. I'll tell you about that. And an elderly guy is suing a Waffle House, blaming them for something that he did. I'll have that for you next.
0: All right, we'll get to that in just a moment. Mike, you're on Rover's Morning Glory. Good morning, Mike.
2: Hey, you guys. Hi there.
0: Hey, what's happening?
2: Hey, man, I want to talk about this gun thing real quick. Just real quick. Now, you and I, we don't remember when there was no guns around. Like I was telling her, it was like Mark David Chapman shot Lennon. Reagan got shot. It was always somewhere far away and always like a high-profile thing. There was no guns in schools. People weren't attacking each other, sucker-punching people, things like that. This new generation, I don't know what's going on. I am scared for the future.
0: You say, John Lennon was killed, but people were shot and killed. I mean, JFK, shot and killed. Martin Luther King, shot and killed. Abraham Lincoln, shot and killed. people have been getting shot and killed for a long time.
2: President Grant, shot too.
0: So people have been getting shot and killed for a long period of time. I don't know. I guess we probably do have more guns on the street, more gun violence, obviously. And there's just more people, too. If you look back at the population of the United States back then, it was much, much less than what it is today. So you're going to have way more shootings. It's just a strict numbers game, of course.
2: These kids are growing up, they're not learning. They're growing up thinking it's cool to hustle and run. And what are they doing?
0: Well, when it comes to kids, I want to show you. I have not watched any of these videos. I read something last night. Somebody had called into the show or texted into the show yesterday, and they said, where is the outrage at the killing of Austin Metcalf? We've talked about this case numerous times. We talked about it the day before the verdict. We talked about it the day of the verdict. We talked about it when it happened. This is the black kid named Carmelo Anthony who stabbed a white kid named Austin Metcalf. This was down, I believe, in Texas. The black kid was under a tent. It was raining. This was at some sort of track meet or something. I forget. And they said, you can't be in our tent. This tent is for this particular school at this track meet thing. And a little scuffle ensues, and the Carmelo Anthony kid stabs Austin Metcalf right in the heart, kills him. Now, I told Charlie to grab some of these videos because I haven't seen them. I've just read about them. And this guy that was just on the phone is like, what are kids doing these days? There are apparently people who are posting videos on TikTok where they are celebrating the death of this Austin Metcalf kid, the guy who got killed, stabbed in the heart. And they're calling it, I forget, they even have a name for it. I'll explain it to you here. I'll pull it up here in a few minutes. But it's so disturbing. And for the guy the other day, where's the outrage? We've certainly talked about it. There's a lot of outrage. It's a very unfortunate situation, what happened there. All the way around. Very, very unfortunate situation. But the fact that these people are posting these videos celebrating that this kid was like 16 or 17 years old, the kid that was killed. And they've turned it into, because the guy who did the stabbing was black and the guy that was killed is white, it's been turned into this really racially charged thing. And I don't know if it, maybe it factors in to some extent, maybe the jury, I don't know. But to me, I don't know how race really factors into what happened. I would feel the same way if both kids were white or both kids were black. And it is still a tragic situation. But the fact that anybody is celebrating this and imitating the way that, this kid, after he gets stabbed in the heart, and posting that online?
1: That's sad.
0: What the hell's wrong with these people?
1: Yeah. It's disgusting.
0: And I mean, it's, and the way people go after people who, you know, the lady who was fired because she stole that trash can. She worked for J.P. Morgan Chase. She stole the New York Knicks trash can off the street. Yeah, okay, not the worst thing in the world, but, you want to fire her, whatever, that's fine. But people go after, who is this? Who's this person? They always want to track down and have some sort of retribution for something that somebody did online or somebody was captured doing. What about these creeps that are doing this? Doogie, before we get to that, are you ready for the shizzy?
1: Sure.
0: Here we go.
3: Hear the shizzy on Rover's Morning Glory.
1: Not surprised by this first story. Camp Mystic has filed for Chapter 11 bankruptcy reorganization. And this is nearly a year after catastrophic floods killed 25 girls and two teenage counselors at the all-girls Christian camp in Texas.
0: Pretty hard to recover from that. Yes. Pretty hard to bounce back, you might have a glossy brochure, send your girls to Camp Mystic, but that's a hard one to recover from when 25 girls are swept away. And I still believe, isn't there one girl that they have never even found the body because you're probably buried under, these floodwaters came, flash flood. She might be under 12 feet of debris somewhere. I think there's still one body that they've never recovered.
1: That's sad. Very sad. An 84-year-old Florida woman has been arrested over her neighbor mowing their lawn. Charlene Davis was apparently not happy that he was mowing the grass after 8 p.m., which woke her up. Davis fired her gun into the ground to get the neighbor's attention, reportedly telling him, "I'm trying to tell you you're waking us up," before adding, "You better watch out." She told police it was a warning shot. Davis is charged with aggravated assault with a deadly weapon, which is a felony, and discharging a firearm on residential property, which is a misdemeanor. Another story about an old person, 84-year-old man out of Florida. His name is Edward Bolds. He is suing the Waffle House restaurant because last year he saw an ad for their limited edition strawberry shortcake waffle in the window outside. So he was distracted by the delicious image and tripped over an abnormally high curb, fell, smacked face first into the pavement. Unfortunately, Edward didn't just jump back up and laugh it off. He was in rough shape and needed to be hospitalized. So he's going to be okay. But his lawyer says he suffered some severe and permanent injuries, including a torn rotator cuff. The lawsuit accuses the Waffle House of increasing the risk of harm beyond ordinary conditions by prioritizing marketing and visual appeal over pedestrian safety. They're looking for around $300,000 in a settlement. So, do you think they're going to win that?
0: No, I don't think so.
1: Okay. All right, this is kind of an annoying story. A woman posted a TikTok, and it's of her walking around an empty pool deck doing something to the towels that are on the chairs there. You can describe what you see, Robert.
0: All right, she's folding up a towel, putting it on the ground.
1: The caption
4: says, "All the towels are on chairs around the pool."
1: Yeah, leaving the dirty pool hoggers a little surprised when they come back down.
5: Because you put your towel on the chair to, kind of reserve it, right? Yep. It's like my spot. I'm coming back after I get out of the pool. This is where I'm
0: coming. That's kind of a bitch move, isn't it?
1: No, that's not what... So I do this every time I go to Atlantis. I am the one that is used to getting up because you can see all the towel, the umbrellas are closed. So it's early in the morning. So what you do is you have people like me that go out and reserve the chairs. So I take... Maybe there's, six of us? I take 7 or 8 chairs. I put towels out. I throw my flip-flops. I throw books, water, whatever. And then it's 6:30 in the morning, and I get up close to the pool. Great spot. And then I go back up to the room, and then we come back down around 10:30 in the morning.
6: No, that's awful.
4: And that's terrible. You're a terrible person.
1: And what she's doing is that's what you saw in that video. She's removing those towels for all those people that reserve them, get up early and reserve them.
6: Yeah. Oh, that aren't there.
1: Okay,
0: you can reserve it. I don't think you should be able to do that.
1: Yeah. Why not?
0: You should be there
4: while you're in the pool. If you're in the pool or you're going to go to the bathroom for 20 minutes or you're going to eat lunch real quick, you can reserve it. You're waking up at 6 a.m. and not returning till 10. I'm throwing your stuff on the ground. You're not around. To do
1: that. In fact, you pay. You can pay.
0: Well, if you pay, that's a different matter.
1: No, no, no. You're not letting me finish.
4: That's good.
1: No.
4: Oh, go ahead.
1: You pay the guys that work there early morning to get you chairs so that you don't have to go out. So what they do is they reserve them for you. You slip them $20, and then they'll go do that for
0: you. It's a different matter. If there's some sort of service where you can reserve a chair for $20, but you should not be. Yeah, it's not even an official thing there.
1: No,
0: but
1: it's not a service.
0: She's trying to. Look, you wouldn't have to reserve any chairs if people use them as they, you know, if they're there.
1: But they're not
0: it's
1: going to.
0: Because so many people have reserved them, there's none, and they're not there. There are none available. That's what causes the problem.
4: If I went down to the pool and I just saw a bunch of towels just sitting there and clearly nobody's around, I'm going to sit wherever I want. I'm not even going to care about your towel at all.
1: No one's ever done that. No one's ever touched our towels.
4: Oh, this lady's a hero, actually.
1: No, people are pissed at her.
4: As you look around at her, look at this video again. There's not a single person.
1: No, I'm telling you, it's early morning.
6: Oh, then I like this lady.
5: She did the doogie. They are doing the doogie. Go save the seats, go back upstairs, get ready, eat breakfast, all that stuff.
1: Well, a ton of people do this.
4: Well, and they're all wrong. Well,
0: I wouldn't post this video until after I had flown back home, I'll tell you that. You don't want anybody to see you at the resort, you know.
4: If you're at the pool, I get reserving a little seat for yourself.
1: But what is she doing? There are other chairs that are open.
4: What if everybody did it? What if somebody woke up at 5:30? What would you do, Doogie? You get down there to go reserve towels everywhere.
1: That I got up too late. That's happened.
4: You'd say?
1: No, you'd accept it. And go,
0: but nobody's there.
1: Happened.
0: Now, there would be a chair available for you to use if they weren't reserved by absentee people. So this is what Doogie doesn't understand.
1: I do understand. I'm telling
0: you. No, you don't.
1: Oh, my God. Okay.
0: It's a me scenario.
4: It is. All right. You don't think about the common man.
1: All right. And finally, Dutton Ranch, the Yellowstone. What?
6: Great show.
1: I've not seen it. Dutton Ranch, the Yellowstone sequel centered on Beth Dutton and Rip Wheeler, has been renewed for season 2 by Paramount Plus after a record-breaking debut. The series became the streamer's biggest original launch, drawing 12.9 million viewers globally in its first week.
4: Are the same characters from Yellowstone?
6: Yes, this is a follow-up, yep.
4: Oh, okay.
0: Charlie, you probably wouldn't like it because you hate that show. You say that show is for simpletons.
4: It's one of the dumbest shows I've ever seen that got popular. Obviously, there's dumber shows. I just couldn't believe what I was watching. And I think you just got to be like a wrestling fan to really enjoy it. I don't know how else to say it.
5: That woman kind of, the main actress woman.
6: Yeah.
5: I used to like her, but now that I see her in every single Western show as the wife, I don't know. I just have
0: who's
5: been
0: the
5: turned
0: main
5: off
0: woman
5: by
0: in
5: her.
0: It?
5: I don't know what her name she's is. Like, she has like reddish, light red hair.
6: She's like British or Irish or something. She's not even American.
5: Oh, I didn't know that.
0: It's weird because I saw that on Paramount Plus, and my wife goes, "What is that?" And I said, "I don't know. Some show. I don't watch it. It's from that guy. Whatever. What's the guy's name? He makes literally every TV show these days." And she goes, "Oh, because I did a while ago before the show came out, she was like part of a focus group and they watched that show like online and she watched this show online and they paid her to watch the show."
4: Me
0: and
4: too?
0: Yes.
4: Who's
0: I don't know how she became part of a focus group, but she doesn't. She hates TV.
4: Yeah,
0: but
4: she does.
0: Yeah.
5: Text me that, B2. I watch so much TV.
1: There you go. That's the Shizzy on Rover's Morning Glory.
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0: room temperature IQ to like this. It's a show for straight up morons.
1: Oh, Julie made me realize that I misspoke.
2: You?
1: Yes, I did.
2: Never.
1: Because she asked a question and I go, oh, I got it wrong. Has Snitzer or Doogie watched The Madison? It's created by Taylor Sheridan. I think they would like it because it's centered around a love story. That's the show that my wife...
3: That one I do not like.
2: What's it called? That's
1: the one.
2: The Madison?
3: It's called Madison, I think. Or maybe it is The Madison, yeah. I don't like it. It's another Taylor Sheridan thing, but I don't like that one.
1: Oh. Yeah, okay, so she watched that one, not the Dutton Ranch or whatever the hell it was. Charlie, these guys doing, and girls, let me pull this up over here, these TikTok, the Austin Boppers dance. Now, this is a TikTok trend of people reenacting the murder of Austin Metcalf by Carmelo Anthony. I haven't watched any of these videos, but I see one girl, and she says, Happy Juneteenth to the Metcalf family, as she is recreating the death of their teenage son who was stabbed in the heart. Now, again, I don't... I mean, you have to be some sort of complete cretin to do this, to post this, right? I mean, you have to... I don't know how... I haven't seen it, so let me see one of these videos. I just don't know how anybody could be this... callous. Let's watch. So she got a knife.

0: it's a guy holding a knife, and he's pretending to.
1: And it sounds like an actual song about it.
2: Yeah.
0: Austin Bob.
3: A new social media trend mocking the death of Austin Metcalf has drawn anger online after earlier posts showed people pretending to urinate on his grave. The new trend, called the Austin Bop, appears to show young users dancing to a song about Metcalf's death. In some videos, they act out the...
0: Jesus family. Christ, what's wrong with people?
3: Some participants use knives, while others make stabbing motions with their hands. Many of the clips show people smiling, laughing, or adding laughing emojis. Critics say the videos are cruel and disrespectful because they...
0: Yeah, they are. They're not... everyone's a critic. Everyone should be a critic.
3: ...openly mocks a violent death and causes more pain for Metcalf's family and friends. The videos come after online debate over the case had already become tense. Posts about Metcalf's death and the person convicted in the case have spread widely, often with racial and political comments.
0: Can I
4: say something real quick?
0: Sure, please, go ahead.
4: Is there, and I think this is disgusting, is there a possibility they don't know what they're doing?
0: No, absolutely not. I mean, absolutely not. What do you mean they don't know what they're doing?
1: Happy Juneteenth to the Metcalf family. I mean, look at this one.
2: That's an adult woman.
1: And this guy's rapping along. This one is actually rapping the lyrics if you listen to it.
4: But there are some that are doing, they don't have a knife. Some I question in the montage.
1: I mean, some are clear as day. That's what they're doing.
0: Sure.
1: But some I wonder, because this is all AI made, like, is that kid really dancing to it? I don't know.
0: Probably. I mean, I think people are posting this.
4: It's just, you know,
0: gross. They're dancing to the song as they do to any other dance trend on TikTok.
1: Yeah.
0: But I mean, there's, and I get it. I give a little more leeway to a 12-year-old who might make a stupid choice to dance and recreate that because you're 12. But these full-grown adults who are doing this, shame on them.
1: Yeah.
0: And even if your belief, you go, oh, this was completely all racially motivated or whatever the case may be, fine. But the bottom line is this young kid is dead. The other one is locked up for 35-plus years or however long he was sentenced for. It's a really terrible tragedy. And to goof on it and to make fun... Two families have been destroyed over this, really. And it's just, these people are just, this is just sickening. It really is sickening. Jesus Christ. Rib says they all know what the F they are doing. Now, somebody sent me a text message.

0: I haven't followed this Austin Metcalf. I mean, we followed the story to some extent. We talked about it when it happened. We talked about it during the trial. We talked about the verdict. Stacy says, now, I have not heard this, and maybe this is because I'm, you know, not getting involved in every little aspect of the case. Stacy made a claim. Austin Metcalf, that's the kid who was stabbed in the heart, the white kid who was stabbed in the heart. Austin Metcalf's dad made a video calling Carmelo Anthony a watermelon felon. The people involved made this about racism. Not saying it's right. I'm just explaining it, she says. Now, is that true? Is that, I mean, or is that some AI-generated nonsense? I mean, that would also be completely outrageous if the kid's dad said that. I would love to, if the video was made, we should be able to find it momentarily. I'm going to give Charlie a few minutes to look for the watermelon felon video. If you have it, send me a link, because I've never even heard of this. You would think, just like I'm outraged at the TikTok stuff that we just played you, this would have crossed my radar if this were true. I'm not saying it's not, but let's see. 866-YO-ROVER. We'll be right back on Rover's Morning Glory. Hang on.
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1: Hold on, Doozy. Sean, you're on Rover's Morning Glory. Good morning, Sean. Sean, are you there? All right, Sean is not there. Yes, Doozy, what were you raising your hand for?
2: I know that you can't see this, but I was walking behind Charlie coming into the studio, and I started laughing because he's walking funny. I don't know if he's blown out his butt cheeks or he's whatever over from riding his bike so much, but I'm sorry if you're in pain, but you okay, Charlie?
3: I'm fine. I'm beautiful.
1: Charlie, how are you walking? What's this walk look like, Doozy? Could you describe it to me?
3: The walk of a champion. My head's a little higher than normal, I'd say.
4: You got that JLR
2: bubble strut
3: going on. It's kind of a cool guy walk. Yeah. Kind of looks like I just got off of a horse a little bit, but also cool, just but in a cool way.
1: So this is this new mountain bike that you've been riding a lot. It's really, did you get your seat pad? You were supposed to get a pad for your seat. That was really going to help.
3: It's beautiful. The seat pad's beautiful, dude. It was some super Chinese company. I don't know what it was, but man, that thing's like riding on a cloud now.
1: Oh yeah.
3: Oh my god.
1: You don't even feel like you're on your bike anymore. You could probably pedal for what, 200, 300 miles?
3: Oh, easy. Easy. Yeah. Easy.
2: Why are you walking funny then? Are you in pain?
3: Well, legs hurt a little bit. Yeah, I did. I tried to go up Hogsback again yesterday. Oh. It's a daily thing.
2: Oh boy.
1: And how far did you make it this time?
3: You want to see? Okay, no problem. Say no more. I'll show you. Oh, here, look. Wow. Look at this. The heart of a champion right here.
4: I love the soundtrack.
3: Mm-hmm. You ready? Watch this.
1: He's way down at the bottom of this hill. Again, this hill, I have to be honest. When you watch this in a video, Charlie, it does not look like much
3: Come
1: of a hill.
3: Come to the hill.
1: Do you think it just doesn't. It doesn't look like it. When you look at this video, it doesn't look like
3: a big
1: hill.
3: Do you think Rover could walk up the hill?
4: Yeah.
3: You think Rover could walk up the hill?
4: I believe in him. The guy that walks, you can walk up this hill.
1: I could walk up I couldn't jog up the hill, but I don't know.
3: 1,500 steps a day.
4: I don't see him jogging.
3: This is tripled. The hill alone is tripled how much he walks in a day.
4: Yeah, like right there where it gets hard.
3: Cool.
4: There is a like maybe right in the 2/3 of that section. Right when you get to that second third, it's really
3: hard. People are going, the other bike riders going down are going 50 miles an hour. Easy. They're clearing 50. 60 miles an hour. I mean, they're zooming past me, and I'm going the opposite
1: Charlie direction. Charlie is really, he's struggling
3: like
1: here.
3: I'm like a salmon going upriver. The lazy
1: this
3: ones
1: car
3: going down.
1: Gave you a wide berth because they could tell you were a little out of control, might actually just fall right into the lane.
4: Yeah.
3: Is he going to quit? Is this it for him? It's almost stopped.
4: Is this your Rocky moment?
1: Can he keep going?
3: Hold on. Let me see.
1: He might sign like an apparel deal with. This could be a new trend, button-down shirts to exercise.
4: Yeah, and cargo shorts.
3: Ooh, now I'm trying the seat out. Okay. Oh, wow, now the seat's kicking in.
2: Why are you shaking your head?
1: Why are you shaking your head?
3: My legs are done. My legs are killed.
1: Come on. Can he keep going?
3: All right, about to where I quit on day two.
1: Did you get past the point where you quit on day two?
3: Day two is right at the end of the concrete. Mm-hmm. Right at the end of the cement.
5: Yeah, right there you can see the grade.
2: Yesterday's point.
3: It's high.
5: Yeah. It's really,
1: this angle right here, you can tell that that's a much steeper hill.
3: I'm past it.
4: But once you get past that, it kind of flattens out.
3: No.
1: So does he accomplish it on day three?
3: It's not flattened out. I go up this hill all the time. I know this is the tough part. The final push.
2: Oh, my God. Are you going to do it?
1: Can he make it on just 3 days of training?
4: No.
1: The legs.
3: So far.
2: That wide shot really did show.
3: It's a distance.
4: God. Yeah, 0.4 miles.
3: Oh, wow. Of straight hill.
2: Look at you go.
4: Look at his butt just hanging out.
3: Yeah, check it out.
1: Uh-oh. Was that your girlfriend screaming encouragement to you?
3: I have a cheerleader, yes.
4: Now, you see where that stop sign, it's giving you the, oh, he's
1: that
4: going
1: sign, to I think, is the top of the hill, right?
2: It's closer. Annoying.
3: It's cool as hell. No, it gets you pumped. Listen to the lyrics. Listen to lyrics. Listen to lyrics.
2: I don't want to listen to the music. Turn it down.
5: Like how
2: so
5: she is slowly walking and keeping up with you.
4: Yeah, she
3: 50%
4: right.
3: Pain.
1: Yeah. She's actually out. Yeah, outpacing Charlie. Riley practice.
3: It's actually not true. It's the opposite.
4: If you did this every day all summer, I feel like you would lose weight. Have you lost any weight attempting to ride your bike or being more active?
2: He did it.
1: Look at that. The hero of hogs back.
2: You're walking funny. Congratulations.
3: I did it.
2: You rode a hog.
4: You didn't go all the way to the stop sign. You
3: no,
4: went
3: I did.
4: To the sign.
2: Yes, you did.
4: That's the sign that says a stop sign is coming.
3: Yeah, I could play the uncut version.
4: Oh, you did go all the way to the stop sign and
3: turn
4: around.
2: I'm good.
3: All 10, 15 minutes of if you want.
1: Maybe we could do it in slow-mo, play it again, and soak in every pedal.
3: If you want, I could show you that. I personally just cut it a little early.
4: Thank you.
3: Couldn't that be a Nike commercial?
2: God, no.
3: Couldn't that be?
2: No, it's
3: don't you feel that was a journey. You guys were on that journey with me, and I feel like we could sell this to New Balance. Or the Hawaiian Shirt Company or Giant Bikes, and they could run this as as a Super Bowl ad. I think this is a powerful moment that we all experience together.
1: Yes. You overcome the outfit to actually the hill.
3: Powered me up. The outfit powered me up.
4: It only took you 3 days.
3: Three days.
4: Obviously, you need to do the stitch comb one because
3: did it yesterday.
4: You did stitch comb yesterday too.
3: I'm about that.
1: You make it all the way up.
4: I'm impressed now.
3: I went kind of up it. I went about halfway. Right after. Okay. I didn't get off. It's just another hill. It's just a hill right after this hill. You turn around, you go down, and then it goes. That one's even further
4: steeper.
3: Up.
1: Did you get any better with your gear shifting on the bike?
3: I did. What I think my major problem was, and thanks for asking, I think it's the seat that really did it for me. I was standing up. The gears were better. I did do the gears. But I was doing the last time all standing because of my plastic stupid seat. Now that I can sit, I can really power through. I can really crank through. So I just
1: almost too easy now. Like
3: I'm gonna do it again. Yeah, I'm just gonna. Yeah. I'm kind of done. I don't need the bike anymore. If anybody wants a mountain bike, just let me know. There's nothing.
1: Jeffrey could use one.
3: There's literally nothing else for me to accomplish. I have conquered the biggest hill in North America, basically.
2: Oh my god!
1: Mountain biggest hill done. In a 0.1 square mile area. Yep. Good job.
3: Done.
1: Good job, Charlie.
3: So.
1: JD, you're on Rover's Morning Glory. Good morning, JD.
6: Congratulations, Charlie.
3: Thank you, JD.
6: I'm happy for your taint. Anyway, Morning Rover, COI.
1: Hey, Arbe, what's happening?
6: So, Crystal needs a new water heater. I got an idea. Crystal, just tell Jeffrey to say that he needs a new water heater, and you'll get dozens of people offering him a free one, and you'll just take one of them.
1: Keith will be there installing it over the weekend. Right. Yep.
4: That's good, though. That's right.
1: Now, a lot of people say that Jeffrey gets more free stuff than Crystal, and people want Crystal to get the free stuff instead of Jeffrey. Could be a fair argument. I saw people emailing or texting yesterday that she contributes per word way more than JLR does. That might be an accurate statement. Did you get your water heater fixed yet, Crystal?
4: I did. I have hot water!
1: What happened? How did it happen?
4: I had a few people contact me yesterday during the show, and I looked into some people. I messaged somebody. They said, actually, I am in Euclid, which is right next to where I live. And I said, I'm in Cleveland Heights. He said, I could be over. I'm at a job right now and I could be over in about an hour. And I was like, amazing. And he was at my house actually even earlier than that. Got there about noon. And then he left a little bit before one, I think.
3: Well, what did he have to do?
1: So about a 45-minute job? What did he do? What was required?
3: Did he replace the whole thing or just the thermocoupler?
4: He started with the thermocouple and he replaced that. I gave him the new unit that we had. He replaced it and he said, really, what we also needed was a new gas valve, more than the thermocouple. So he replaced the gas valve. And once he did that, he got the pilot to go. Hot water is flowing through the pipes.
1: Nice. Now. All right. The power of Rover's Morning Glory there and our incredible fans.
3: How much?
4: Yeah, was an incredible fan. who owns his own plumbing company.
3: How much?
4: So he, you know, gave me a handshake and
3: how much and money? How much money was exchanged for this? For this?
4: There was no money exchanged.
1: Wow! Wow! Wow! Wow. What a generous guy who owns a whatever a plumbing company.
4: Yeah.
1: Are you going to give him a plug?
2: Isn't that illegal?
1: Did she give you a plug? Or he give you a plug, I mean?
2: You knew that joke.
1: I did.
4: He did not ask me to mention his company at all. He really was just doing it as a service to me without hot water. Luckily, he had the gas valve in his vehicle, in his truck, that he could replace it with. If not, I would have had to probably order that part and maybe wait a little bit. So I was lucky in that regard. But the name of the company is...
1: You could give him a plug.
3: No, it's only wrong if you don't disclose it.
4: Yeah, and he did not ask me to mention him at all. Nothing, but honestly, he was just so nice and so generous and great over at Punch Plumbing.
1: Whoa,
3: Punch Plumbing.
4: Yes.
3: Yeah.
4: They're out in Columbia Station, but he had great reviews and people were like, he went up above and beyond for me. So I was, and since he was so close in the area, I was just lucky that he could come so quick and be able to tackle that. But no, he did not ask me to plug or mention at all. He was really awesome and very knowledgeable. He worked for his father for years and then decided to start his own business. So he was like, I just don't want you to have to suffer over here. You've just been suffering for 2 weeks.
1: Suffering with cold showers. Yeah. The first thing, the guy goes, let's check out this hot shower. Make sure the hot water, they both strip down. They get in the shower, right?
4: Yeah, okay. He was like, I just want to make sure it works. So if you could, just take a quick one.
1: Yep, lather me up. Yep, a little lower. Oh, right there. Yeah. Okay. Charlie, I tasked you with... this rumor that somebody, and I haven't seen this, but we were talking about this Austin Metcalf case and the really disturbing TikTok trend of people recreating him being stabbed in the heart to a song and then basically celebrating this teenage boy's death and you know, captioning it Happy Juneteenth to the Metcalf family and all this kind of stuff. Really, really disturbing stuff. And somebody pointed out that, or they alleged that Austin Metcalf's father called the stabber, Carmelo Anthony, a watermelon felon. Now, admittedly, I haven't been following, I didn't follow the case real closely. Is that a true thing that happened? Because that would also be outrageous, Charlie, barring some sort of incredible context that I'm missing, but it sounds on the face of it, if that were true. Stacy alleged there's a video of it. I would like to see if it is true. Were you able to find anything, Charlie?
3: Yeah, he definitely 100% did that.
1: Do you have the video? Do we have this?
3: No, I can. Let me just play the part where he says it, and then you can go back and
1: maybe in context. I'd like to see it
3: in
1: context.
3: 3 minutes of context, or okay. I could just jump and I could let's just jump to him saying it first.
1: Okay.
7: You people hang your hat on the dumbest shit.
3: Hold on, let's jump ahead.
7: Let me make one up. Y'all can let me make something racist up so y'all can go viral. I got a new name for Mello. Okay. Because he was such this little boy y'all was trying to portray. How about Watermelon Felon? How's that one strike you? I hope he enjoyed his first night in that cell last night. Because he's going to have many nights to think about what the fuck he did.
3: All right, so he 100% was called him a Watermelon Felon.
1: Okay, so what was the context of this when he said stuff about, I'll make up a racist? Was he purposely, I mean... what was it? What is the? I don't understand what he was getting at there.
3: I'm not sure. I'll play it.
7: Life is not easy. God doesn't say that. God says there's going to be trials and tribulations. God says there's going to be people out there who will deceive you. People out there. I mean, if we want to go back Old Testament, eye for an eye, Sodom and Gomorrah, turn to stone, man lays with a man, you die. I mean, this is all your personal choices. It's none of my business. I stay in my lane. Just don't come in my lane with your I respect everyone.
2: Sounds like it.
7: Until they disrespect me. I've been disrespected by so many people so many times while I've had to sit here and take it. I'm going to tell you right now, Charleston White, you think you're funny? We'll see who's laughing. Drew Anthony, you're a coward and you raised one. Kayla, you drunk. What'd you do to that boy to make him stab somebody? My God, what kind of mother are you? Hey, Kevin Hayes, you fucking liar. Day after it happened, how many lies did you sit and type up on your keyboard, you big keyboard warrior? You a big tough man. You still live in Baton Rouge? Remember you said you'd come to Frisco, buddy? You're supposed to find me. I told you we could sit down and talk. That's all you do. Talk, Mr. Squeaky Clean. He's the only one in your family without a damn record. I guess that's something to brag about in your culture.
3: Whoa.
7: You people hang your hat on the dumbest shit I've ever seen. Let me make one up. Y'all can let me make something racist up so y'all can go viral. I got a new name for Mello, okay? Because he was such this little boy y'all was trying to portray. How about Watermelon Felon? How's that one strike you? I hope he enjoyed his first night in that cell last night. Because he's going to have many nights to think about what the fuck he did.
1: So it sounds like, he did that on purpose. Like this was, he was purposely trying to, this is not a helpful thing here. Now, he may have, and I don't know whoever he's talking about, people who have,
3: said
1: vile things. And some of these people, I don't know, other people he's talking about, keyboard warriors and that sort of stuff. Yeah, there's probably people that will say very incendiary things. This doesn't help. What he's doing right there, that does not help a situation. I don't know what he was getting at with that. That doesn't seem like a good plan. And if you are going to complain about people who are saying vile things, why say vile things yourself in return? All right. So I was not aware of, was this after the sentencing? I have not heard of this video.
3: I'm just guessing because he said first night in jail.
1: Shrimpy says, I would be racist too if my family received death threats and everyone lied about my son for a year. Don't blame this guy at all, he says. Well, look, I when I look at this guy, and when I look at the parents of Carmelo Anthony, these people are going through incredibly difficult, turbulent, painful times. I'm not excusing what any of them do. You're probably not thinking straight a lot of times. I mean, imagine the people whose kids, 6-year-old kids, were blown away at Sandy Hook. And imagine if for years or a year you had people telling you that didn't happen, false flag, your kid was made up, you're a crisis actor, your kid never existed. You would, I guess, get to a breaking point at some point. And I think people, all parties involved probably get, and you're just, it's so heated that you want to strike back. It's human nature. You say something about me, okay, here, I'll give you one. I want to say something about you. But obviously, doesn't really, I don't think it helps your cause. It certainly doesn't. When people see something like this, they don't look at it and go, I have more sympathy for this guy now. So probably not a great plan.
3: Well, he's racist. I mean, he's obviously racist.
1: Could be. Yeah.
3: Did he teach his son?
1: Obviously trying to incite.
3: Did he teach his son to be racist?
1: That I don't know. I don't know. Possibly.
3: And is that why he wouldn't let him under the tent?
1: That's a possibility. It's possible. It's also possible that after living through this for a year and having a racially charged case like this that, and I'd say the people on the other side who totally believe that race played into this and it was because he's black, the stabber, that's why they're being prosecuted and so on and so forth. When after you are involved in something like that for a year, you are probably, you know, if I would say if it would be easier for this guy, I don't know anything about him beforehand, but it would probably be if your son were stabbed by a black kid, it would be easier for you to become a racist, wouldn't it? Especially if afterwards people are making TikTok videos mocking your your son's death. It could drive somebody to have very racist thoughts, no doubt about it. But it's not helping anybody's cause, obviously, what this guy is doing. And I understand he's a grieving father. You give people a leeway, of course, but somebody probably should have, you know, sit this guy down and go, hey, let's think some of these things through, you know, because sometimes you see these, I actually see sometimes in cases the actual opposite where people are like, their loved one is killed and they somehow can offer grace and forgiveness. And I look at that and I go, how? I wouldn't be able to do that. How could you say that? How could you do that? This is the opposite.
2: It's the only way to heal, they say, is to forgive, because you hold all of that in and to release it.
3: Well, he does say that he forgives him. Here we go. After he says watermelon felon.
7: I forgave him, so I don't carry the hate and the anger. So I don't get ate up like cancer and kills you from the inside. It's like me drinking poison and hoping it kills you. Yeah. Doesn't work that way. You've got to let that stuff go or it will kill you. It will eat you up inside. So when people ask me, how can you forgive him? If I didn't, I would have wound up killing him and going to prison myself. That's how stupid people, when you get irrational, because you can't make a good decision if you're emotional. Emotion and intellect do not mix. If you're emotional, you can't come up with a logical solution.
1: Well, I think he probably should have thought more logically before he starts posting these videos. Angie says he's also homophobic based on his statement about a man laying with a man.
2: Mm-hmm.
1: Stacy says, I don't think the dad started out racist. In the beginning, he tried to talk with Carmelo Anthony's family. He tried to pray with them. They told him to get out. I do truly believe it was all the hate surrounding the case and losing one of his sons. Oh, I mean, I look, I'm both sides, but would you say if you're the Carmelo Anthony family too, sure, they were getting death threats and all sorts of vile, you know, things directed at them too, right? So I understand when you've been subjected to that for a year plus, you are going to be, you're not going to come out of that with the same view as you went into it. Probably. Doogie, you have the shizzy coming up in just a few minutes. What's on the way?
2: Have you guys been shopping on Amazon for Prime Days?
5: Yeah, but
1: I have not, no.
2: Okay. Well, I'm going to tell you where you can get even better places or better prices on things besides Amazon, because now everybody's competing. Because people shop on Amazon, I'll tell you where you can get even better prices on things next.
1: All right, we'll get to that in just a minute. 76 says, what about them videos of them peeing on the dead son's grave and posting that? Yes, there have been videos of people, if not doing it, simulating doing it. Austin Metcalf's grave, peeing on his grave. Yeah, that would drive you insane. If you had a... And I'm not saying it's rational, but if your wife or your mother or your husband or your son were killed on 9/11, I'll bet it would be much easier for you to be racist towards people from the Middle East, right? And Muslims. I'm just saying, when you live through something like this, yeah, it's going to change you. It may not be right, but it's going to change you. We'll be right back on Rover's Morning Glory. Hang on.
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25: We don't fact check, we vibe check. And right now the vibe smells.

0: Lindsay is coming up in a few minutes. What do you have on the way, Doogie?
1: A very famous person makes a shocking public outing and reveals they no longer have teeth. Who's missing teeth? Who is it? I'll tell you coming up next.
0: All right, we'll get to that in just a moment. Waco says, I think the father was making a reference to the racist stuff people have been saying about his dead son. A see how bad it looks when the shoe is on the other foot kind of thing, but he made a complete hash of it, he says. And JLR's landlord writes, what is Charlie getting at in his made-up scenario? The dad made the kid racist, and that's why he wouldn't let him under the tent, and that's why he got stabbed. So does Charlie think the stabbing was justified? I'm confused by his point.
2: No, I don't think it was justified at all. I don't think if somebody doesn't let you under a tent, you should stab them. I never said that. But he also started the entire altercation, right?
0: And he did. I mean, there's no question. He did push the kid too.
2: Austin,
0: right?
2: Started the altercation. That's he would be alive if he didn't do that. I'm not saying it's justified.
0: But is that an altercation if you say, "Hey, can you leave this?" I don't know the tone of voice. I don't know how it was worded.
2: And then push.
0: I don't know. I wasn't there.
2: Then put his hands on another person. Now, I don't think that's justified in stabbing somebody at all. I never said that. Ever. So you can try to make up a scenario in your mind where you're right or whatever. I don't think it's justified, but Austin started it.
0: B1 says, Carmelo's family raised a bunch of money for his defense, and then they used that money to buy a car and a house. They are scum. We have gone over that. We did discuss that. Tony says, breaking news, how come Doogie didn't mention the 7.1 earthquake that hit Venezuela about 30 minutes ago?
3: Another one?
0: I think it was
3: another
0: longer one? Than 30 minutes ago. I don't think it's another one. I think we've already covered that, right?
1: It's funny because I just was going to do the story I did earlier because I didn't want people to think I'm not doing it.
0: Mm-hmm.
2: It was 7.5.
1: There was a 7.2 and then a 7.5 right after.
2: Unless there was another one.
1: Was there a third earthquake?
0: It says two was the last headline.
1: So I did do that, and I'm going to do it again so this tool doesn't rip on me. A lot of people are like, why aren't you doing that? I did it.
0: Amber in Nashville, Tennessee. You're on Rover's Morning Glory. Good morning, Amber.
4: Good morning, y'all.
0: Hey, what's happening?
4: Just to put some of this stuff into context, I've been kind of doing a deep dive because this was at a high school that my kids actually played soccer against when I lived in Texas, so I'm familiar with the area and the people in the community. So Anthony wasn't even supposed to be at the track meet. He was suspended from school, and he'd been asked to leave the premises several times. So the fact that he came under the tent after he'd already been asked to leave, that's kind of where the altercation started.
0: Mm-hmm.
4: But then when it went into trial and all the stuff that happened, the Austin Metcalf family, they were all put under a gag order that they couldn't speak anything about it. And then the Anthonys went around and hired this crusader or whatever to do all the speaking and get all of this chaos going or whatever and spread all of this misinformation or however you want to portray it, where the Anthonys Metcalfs are just sitting under here just having to put up with it. Under a gag order, they can't say anything. And then you have the GoFundMe and all of that. They hired a the GoFundMe was supposed to be to hire for attorney's fees. They ended up hiring a public defender. They bought the house, they bought the car. When he got sentenced, there's no money for them to even hire an attorney for an appeal process. The parents didn't even show up at the sentencing hearing. So when the gag order was lifted, he just had enough. He just let loose because all of this stuff, he was just done. And I'm not saying it's right or it's wrong, but as a parent, for 2 years, you're having to sit back and listen to all this stuff, people peeing on your son's grave and all these stories and all this stuff. And it wasn't even like a hard like shove. It was just kind of like a push. Come on, man, get out of here, you know? And it wasn't anything that they were making it out to be. If you look follow any of the stuff on the trial. So as a parent, I can understand him just being done. And also the context of that video was also in an interview where he was kind of coming out and saying all that. So it wasn't just a video. It was taken from an interview that he had done over Zoom.
0: All right.
4: Because I watched the interview.
0: Amber has done a very deep dive into this and has a way more information than I do about any of this stuff. But all right, Amber, thank you for the context. You're welcome. Appreciate that. Thank you.
4: Have a great day, y'all.
0: You too. Bye-bye. Doogie, are you ready for the shizzy?
3: Yeah.
0: Here we go.
5: Hit a shizzy on Rover's Morning Glory.
3: So a story we started out hours ago this morning, I will do again. Two powerful earthquakes have rocked Venezuela, leaving more than 30 people dead. That number has climbed, this was earlier this morning, that number has climbed to at least 164 people dead. And they do expect that number to go up. Mm. And they have close to 1,000 people who have been injured. So it was a 7.2 that first hit, and then it was followed by the 7.5, which was...
0: How much later was the 7.5 after?
3: It doesn't, in this story, say the time. Less than a minute later. So it was boom, boom, real fast.
0: Mm-hmm.
3: So they said that it's just... decimated. You see, we played videos earlier. And I think you also made a comment earlier this morning, some of the structures there are not put together as well as other areas of the world. So when those kinds of earthquakes hit, it is going to do a lot of damage. So a state of emergency has been declared by the acting president there, and roadways, buildings collapsed. And now they are just trying to do search and rescues to find people. Elsewhere, we have the Supreme Court could release some major decisions today. The justices are set to wrap up the work of their current session by the end of this month, and there are decisions still to be released involving several high-profile cases. They include transgender athlete bans, President Trump's birthright citizenship order, his ability to fire federal officials, the counting mail-in ballots that arrive after Election Day, campaign finance, and deportation protections, as well as more. So they have a lot left to do. All branches of the U.S. military began once again requiring recruits to get flu vaccines earlier this month, an exception to Defense Secretary Pete Hegseth's decision to lift the military's vaccine mandate, according to a Pentagon official.
0: When everyone started getting the flu, once they said don't get the flu shot, guess what happened? Everyone got the flu.
3: Right.
0: And now they're like, let's make everyone get those flu shots. Okay.
3: Two New Jersey women were walking across the street. They were walking home from a World Cup watch party. And now there is horrifying video of what happened to them as they are just walking home after a party, minding their own business. This is Newark.
2: Newark. Here we go.
0: Okay.
6: And chilling new video of a dreadful hit and run in Newark. Two women killed after they stepped into a crosswalk. The video is so graphic, we stopped it right there. The tragedy unfolded about 11 on Saturday night at Park Avenue and North 7th Street. New Jersey reporter Tony Yates spoke to a family member. She's in Newark with more on the search now for the driver. Tony?
0: So the driver just plows into these two women in the crosswalk and just keeps going. Now, can you play the crosswalk part again, Charlie?
7: Seconds after two friends who had been enjoying the excitement of World Cup soccer at a viewing party were hit. Look at how fast the car went barreling through the intersection of Park Avenue and North 7th Street. 58-year-old Mariana Elizabeth Valverde Beltran.
0: When you're crossing the street there, I mean, obviously that car was going pretty fast. But you're in the crosswalk. Do you see that car coming? Do you...
3: Not look? Well, the light was changing, so he hit the gas. He went faster to get through the red light.
0: So were they going across the street when they weren't supposed to be in the crosswalk? I'm not saying that obviously this guy was going too fast. I mean, it's very apparent.
8: But if he's going through the yellow like that, that means that they're not supposed to be crossing.
0: Correct.
8: They wouldn't have the guy to say...
0: And if you are crossing, if there's a don't walk sign and you're going to walk, I mean, it seems like you have a very clear view of right down that street. You'd go, damn, that dude's moving, right? Wouldn't you? And yeah. Weird. Okay, maybe they're just so engaged in conversation or something, though. It's easy to judge, but you can do exactly the same thing. You probably have done exactly the same thing 1,000 times, and just luckily it didn't happen to you. Go on.
3: They did find the guy. In that story, it says that they didn't. We now have the guy. He's identified as 26-year-old David Zapata Vera. He's charged with 2 counts of second-degree vehicular homicide, 2 counts of second-degree leaving the scene of a motor vehicle accident resulting in death, and 2 counts of third-degree endangering an injured
0: Texas. If you do look at that video, it does say don't walk on the sign. I guess I wasn't looking at that. Stand by. It does have the don't walk sign up there. Indeed. Man. All right, go on, douche.
3: So Amazon Prime Day is here, and it's a few.

0: a lot of it's on sale. It's like, well, I need that anyway.
1: A lot of it's just crap.
2: 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So you might want to check if you are looking for some things. 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
3: And it's what is the Ultimate Edition?
1: People are pissed. People are really pissed. I guess some missions will be locked behind that. You won't be able to take your car to the same garages as the Ultimate people. They'll have separate areas they can go to get cooler looking hubcaps or paint jobs or whatever.
3: You need all that, of course.
1: If you buy an $80 game, you hope that you get to play the entire game. Not the case. You don't get to play the entire game. Things are locked out. That's pretty annoying.
3: So, in other words, you need to pay the $100 for the game.
1: It's $100.
3: You're going to do it too. You're going to do it, aren't you?
1: Oh yeah.
3: Okay.
1: Yeah. All right. Course. Of course, I am. Yeah. I'm very. Yes. The other issue that people are really pissed: no disc. They won't sell it as a disc. So you'll never really own it. They could take it away at any moment that they want. And people are really annoyed with that because you can't resell it either. Then. You can't be done with it and go to GameStop and get the $4 they'll offer you. But
2: $4.
1: But you can't, and you can't buy it used then. It's impossible. You will have to spend the $100 to get the full game.
4: And then it takes up so much space on your hard drive. Like for me, I don't have an Xbox with the disc capability. It's just a hard drive. So every game I have to download to my console, and that takes up space. Then I need an external hard drive to put other games on. And sometimes some of those games won't play off of the external hard drive. It'll only play from the console. So it kind of sucks if you don't have an actual physical copy.
1: Well, I mean, the physical copy usually downloads itself to the console, right? That's how the disc works.
4: Yeah.
1: So, I mean, that old games work different, but now you're actually download, but not available. You buy the little, little jewel case for it, or whatever they call them. It just has a code in it. Why would you even buy it? And then there's just a code to download
3: it. Download it, right? So, who would even go to the,
1: People are annoyed. I'm annoyed. I need my
3: code. But you're still going to pay. If you're so annoyed, take a stand, Charlie. Say, you know what, Rockstar Games?
1: Nope.
3: I'm not going to buy into your scam here. I'm not paying $100 for your game. Take it. Stand up. Do what's right. Come on, Charlie. Have a spine.
1: No, I want to play the game.
3: Okay.
1: No,
3: all right.
1: Literally, so they could charge $160. I'd probably pay it. I would pay to play that. That's the most fun you can have playing a video game is usually the Grand Theft Auto game. So I'm going to pay it. If it was a game I was kind of on the fence about, no, I wouldn't buy that. But I've been waiting 15 years or something.
2: The game is set to drop on November 20th. Will you pre-order it?
1: No. That's another thing. That I'll take a stand on. No. That's stupid.
3: But what if they said it's $100 if you order it now, $120 if it's...
1: Well, then that makes... There's a reason there that pre-order does make sense. Right. The days of a digital download pre-order make zero sense. The reason you used to pre-order a game is because the GameStop would run out. So now it's all digital. No, there's no reason. I'm not going to give them my money before I get it. That does not make any sense. Now, they could pre-order and maybe there's cooler clothes...
3: Maybe they give it to you a week in advance or something.
1: Well, then it's not pre-ordering. I'm buying it beforehand.
3: No, that's what I'm saying. Like, you pre-order, and then, like, you pre-order now, and they say the game is going to be released on November 20th or whatever she said. But if you pre-order, you'll get the game on November 10th.
1: Oh, then absolutely. Then pre-order for sure.
2: All right, this is a story that I had teased. I think Snitz is going to put a picture up of this actor, famous person, and he made a shocking public outing, an appearance... without teeth. Can you tell me who this is?
0: There's no way.
4: What?
0: Anybody
4: no
0: would know.
4: Way.
3: Can you zoom in? Let me see here. Let me see.
1: Is that food all on his chin too?
3: Like, yeah, what is that?
1: Spaghetti?
4: Why does it look kind of like Sean Penn to me?
3: I was going
4: to
3: say it looks like Sean Penn.
0: Or De Niro.
4: With like a fake mask on or something.
3: Now, De Niro, this is too young to be

0: Yeah, I would say it looks mostly like Sean Penn. I don't know.
1: It is not Sean Penn. It is Mickey Rourke.
0: Ah.
2: Really?
1: Yep, 73 years old. And he, remember, had that whole issue with his house that he was living in.
0: Mm-hmm. He's out of money, it sounds like.
1: He's out of money. And he wasn't paying his rent. Remember the $60,000 in back rent he owed? And people raised money for him. And he's like, absolutely not. I am not here asking for charity. I am fine. He was seen there without teeth. He had dirt all over him, a dirty hoodie.
0: What is that on his face? What's
1: it looks
0: on
1: like
0: his
1: food?
0: Jeez.
3: Or is it a scab of some sort?
1: It looks gross.
4: Who? This is going to sound like a dumb question. Who the hell is this guy?
1: Mickey Rourke?
4: What's he in? Like, was he popular at some point?
3: Nine and a half weeks.
4: Don't know what that is. Like, I remember him. It was a big ordeal when he did like that serious movie, The Wrestler, and they're like,
1: "That was great."
0: This guy was a comeback.
4: But this guy was a mess before. Now he's great, and that's what I remember.
3: Rumble
4: and
3: Fish.
4: Then never heard about him again. Other than when he's acting nuts or doing something weird. What is he in that's good?
3: He's a heartthrob back in the 80s.
4: He was. So he's a hot guy.
3: Yeah.
4: He was
0: in what movie, Snitz?
3: Nine and a half weeks.
4: Nine and a half weeks. Okay.
1: I don't think I ever saw that.
3: Oh, that's sexy.
1: Yeah. That was like withering.
3: Holy moly.
1: Yeah.
3: You want to talk about
0: sex-e.
3: Yeah. Explain that even more. Yeah.
1: It was hot.
3: Yeah. With Kim, what's her name? His wife?
4: Basinger? I'm looking up Kim
3: Basinger. Yeah.
4: All right, so that's what he was in. Because I only remember him from The Wrestler, and then everybody's like, he's back.
1: And then he was known
4: for being...
0: He was known for something else, though, too, when I was a young kid. I don't remember. I'd have to look up, and maybe it will refresh my memory. There was something else that he was in that was I'll have to look it up. Well, Let me look up his...
1: He was made fun of because of... Then he changed his appearance with plastic surgery, and then
0: that was all later. That was all.
1: I know. It's. I said, and then that happened. So he kind of after that happened, where his looks changed. He kind of spiraled and really didn't do much thereafter. But he was in Iron Man. Was it 2 or 3?
4: Oh yeah, he was. Yeah, he was in there.
3: Said that was Whips.
1: Yeah, that was
4: just
1: great.
4: Another Iron Man. Like another version of him.
1: Yeah, I thought that was pretty good.
0: He was in Heaven's Gate. Is that the one that was...
4: That's the guys that killed themselves, right?
2: Yeah, the cult.
0: No. This is a movie. Is that the one that was the biggest box office flop of all time?
3: Yeah, at that point, I think so, yeah.
0: Let's see, what else?
3: Harley Davidson and the Marble Man? That's a kind of a okay one.
4: I'm going through his stuff right now. I'm just
3: remembering these.
4: I'll let you know when I saw something.
3: Well, Sin City.
2: You've seen Sin City.
3: Yeah.
4: Hold on, I'm going.
0: Is that the one that's in black and white or something?
2: Yeah.
0: Or?
2: Yeah. It's so good.
4: Fantastic. Well, I did see Buffalo 66, but he wasn't the star of that.
2: Once Upon a Time in Mexico?
0: I think the Pope of Greenwich Village wasn't that. But I think I tried to watch it once, or I saw it for like 2 minutes, and I... Yeah.
3: That's early. That's pre-9 and a half.
4: Oh, Once Upon a Time in Mexico. Is that the sequel of the guy with the guitar with the gun? That was sweet.
3: Yeah, from El Mariachi, Desperado, and then that one.
4: Desperado, yeah. He wasn't in Desperado, though.
3: Or El Mariachi.
0: All right, well, there you go. Yeah, I don't know a whole lot of these either.
1: That's the Shizzy on Rover's Morning Glory.
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0: they do at a fast food place, especially if you piss them off. 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I'm going to tell you a story that it will make you think. 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Let me take a quick break. We'll be right back on Rover's Morning Glory. Hang on.
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0: just during the break, I was looking. We get these emails that are like industry news emails. You guys get those?
1: Yes.
2: Oh yeah.
0: I was looking at this, and are we the last guaranteed humans at iHeart? Perhaps we might be the last people remaining. Because I was looking and they go, oh, iHeart did all of these layoffs. And then you scroll down and you're looking at all these people that lost their job. All these poor people have been there 28 years or whatever. And then you scroll down and then you continue scrolling. And then you keep scrolling and scrolling and scrolling and scrolling. Did you guys see that email? Did you see all of this?
3: From who?
0: Not from the company. No,
1: it's an industry email.
3: What's the first letter?
0: R.
3: Oh, no, I don't think that. Oh, good. Oh, radio?
0: No.
3: No, I don't get those. That's great.
0: Oh.
1: What's great?
3: Yeah. I don't get them.
1: Oh, okay. I thought
0: you don't want to see them.
3: No, because I get some other one sends me three for every one they send. They send it three times, and I'm just, it's very annoying.
0: Which one does that start with?
3: Inside.
1: Is that I?
0: I don't know if I get, I think I get that too.
3: I get that three times, every time.
0: Why, I wonder?
3: I don't know. It's, I think it's sending to three different emails that are actually all the same email, and I've never signed up for it either.
0: That one is because... I believe that one was the story of that. So these are industry. There used to be industry newspapers, industry emails, that kind of stuff. And inside the one you're talking about, Inside Radio, if I remember correctly, was very critical of our company and of Clear Channel. We were called Clear Channel at the time, and they would just whoever owned this industry newsletter, which would come out every day, hated Clear Channel and would just bash Clear Channel. So what did Clear Channel do? They bought it. They bought Inside Radio. So Inside Radio is, to the best of my knowledge, is actually owned by iHeartMedia, I think. Is that true?
3: Yeah, because I'm not noticing anything about what's happening here in their emails. Yes. Somehow there's not a mention of that. But I also don't really read it. So let me see if I.
2: They sent four emails yesterday.
0: Which one?
3: Inside Radio
2: Inside
3: did?
2: Radio, yeah.
0: Of layoffs or just other stuff like, hey, just so you know.
2: Just info.
0: Totally random, but iHeartMedia is the best radio company in the world.
2: Yep.
0: I'm pretty sure they bought that company. Like,
3: second headline is about something in Boise, Idaho. That's the number. That was yesterday. Out of all the things that they could have mentioned, they said, you know what's going on? Let's check out Boise right now. Let's really do a spotlight on that.
0: Yeah, yeah. What a move, though. I like that. If you're getting negative coverage and you just go, well, just buy it. Why not? We'll just buy it and that will make it all positive. Anyway. Tess Tickles says, Rover, please make what Snitzer said a soundbite. I'm filling vending machines, and normally I try not to laugh when you guys say something funny, but he made me bust out laughing. What did he say that made you bust out laughing? What was it, Snitz?
4: Probably the sexy thing.
0: Oh, sex.
2: That's not how you said it.
3: Sex. That's
4: sex.
3: Oh,
4: no, that's exactly how I said it. There's emphasis. A little dramatic pause there.
0: There's a woman who went to, in March, she went to an Arby's and she placed an order at the drive-thru. This was in Oklahoma and she had just gotten off of work. It was Saturday night. She waited in the drive-thru lane. She got her 4 for $10 sandwich meal. I don't even know what that is, but that sounds like a great deal. You get four sandwiches for $10 at Arby's, which, by the way, Arby's is delicious. I don't eat Arby's very often.
3: It's one of the top dogs, for sure.
0: And people eat beef and cheddar, right?
3: Oh, no, Rover, I'm serious about this. This is serious stuff. Their whole menu, top to bottom. You'd eat any of it.
0: And the entire menu,
3: I'm
0: really?
3: Telling you, you get Oh my God, what a place!
2: He turned me.
0: I never go. I only get the beef and cheddar. No. I don't try anything else on the menu.
3: You're limiting yourself. Those are great, by the way. I'm not saying those are bad, but I mean the
0: jalapeno poppers. They still have those.
2: Yeah,
0: they do. Okay, I like those.
3: The curly fries. Come on.
2: They even have a gyro.
3: The gyro is great.
0: Curly fries, I'm not a big fan. I'm not a big fan of their curly fries, I have to be honest with you. What? But
4: in the Arby's sauce? So delicious.
0: Mm. And the beef and cheddar is delicious, but it has to have the right amount of that sauce on there. They need to put a little more of that sauce. And I don't think that sauce is Arby's sauce. It's some other secret sauce that they put on there.
3: It's something called like something ranch, but it's red. I know what you're talking. It's a different sauce.
0: It's a little sweet. Sweet, and they need to put
3: like cowboy ranch or something. I don't know what it is.
0: Just double up, triple up on the amount of that, because that's really what
2: just
0: makes the beef and cheddar delicious.
2: Can you put a little extra sauce on there when you order?
0: Yeah, I try not to make a big deal when I go to fast food. Like when my wife orders food, it's always can I get this? But without that, and swap this, and blah blah blah. Me, I go, I don't want to cause any issues. Just give it to me. I'll pick stuff off myself if I have to. I don't want to. Just give it to me.
3: Oh, you can't eat Arby's.
0: I order like I'm ordering from the soup Nazi, basically. Just right as quick as possible. No issues.
2: One beef and cheddar.
0: Yes.
2: Large fry, small Coke.
0: And I move. Right. Yeah. Anyway, so this woman, she gets her $4 for $10 sandwich meal. And while her order was being prepared, a worker named Amanda Hendricks spit in one of the sandwiches.
2: Ugh.
0: Now, I'm not sure why she did this, and the police report apparently doesn't say, but they say the police reviewed the surveillance video.
3: Oh, so she really did.
0: Yep, and it showed Hendricks removing meat from the slicer, which she then lifts to neck level, leans her head down, and you can see the saliva leave her mouth and go into the sandwich. She then continues making the other three sandwiches and sends out the order. Well, Jessica Church, the woman who ordered this food, she got home and she ate one of the sandwiches and shared the other three sandwiches with relatives. But after she consumed her Arby's sandwich, she says that she then developed symptoms of an oral herpes infection, including painful lesions and cold sores. And she is now suing Arby's and this woman after she's tested positive, she says, for herpes simplex virus type 1. Now, she suspected that it was her food that was contaminated, so she contacted the cops. She said, there are rumors going around town. This is a small town in Oklahoma. Rumors going around town that this woman had been bragging about spitting in her food. And that's when the cops went. They revealed this, and now she says that she is in constant fear of passing herpes to her children or her spouse. Now, it doesn't say, according to this, whether the two women knew each other, but I'm assuming they must have, right? Like, she must have, I guess, known that this woman was coming through the drive-thru and been like, ah, that bitch, and spit right in the sandwich. Now, she's suing Arby's because not only did somebody spit in her food, but she says that this woman was allowed to work in the Arby's despite having an active herpes outbreak with visible lesions on her mouth. And now she lives in that constant fear of spreading the herpes. But I didn't even know you could. I mean, I guess you could get. I don't know much about oral herpes. I don't know much about genital herpes either. But
1: it is a cold
4: sore. This is a cold sore.
2: Which can be
0: just a cold sore. That's it.
1: Easily,
0: but don't you, once you get it, are you constantly get them, right? Or you can get them, right?
2: Most people who do get them, I think, my mom suffers, she'll get a cold sore from time to time, but she's had them for my whole life. It's not something that has ever gone away. And just every so often, one will pop up.
0: So that's oral herpes.
3: Does everybody have it? Is that the thing that everybody goes, everybody has this STD?
0: No, that's HPV, I think. I don't think I've ever had.
3: It says 50 to 80% of American adults have oral herpes.
1: I've never had.
0: No kidding, really. I don't know if I've ever had a cold sore. I'm assuming I must have at some point, but
2: I've never had one.
0: Now knowing this, I'll probably pop one, you know, one will pop up tomorrow or something, but I never get those. What's that?
1: I think it's on your nose. You have herpes on your nose.
2: Does that look worse today?
1: You got to get that checked out, Robert.
3: Wrong side.
1: On the other side.
4: There it is.
2: Pulling a Jeffrey there.
1: You got to get that checked out. You have a bump on your nose.
4: Nasal herpes.
0: It's not a bump.
2: Well, that's what makes it scary. If it's not a bump, but all of a sudden you have a red mark.
0: I looked
2: mark.
0: At this after the show yesterday, dude. You're like, oh, you have cancer on your nose. I looked. It's just a red mark. I don't know what it is.
1: It popped up suddenly. It's not a zit. There's no up bump.
4: Have you been in the sun?
0: I mean, I've been walking around a little bit more than usual,
4: sunscreen?
0: I suppose. But no sunscreen.
4: Wow. Wow.
1: Yeah,
0: I got a bunch of sunscreen for my marathon walk next week. I'm ready to go. I'm going to head to toe. I even got this really weird hat that I just bought on Amazon.
3: Let's see it.
2: Yeah.
3: Let's see it.
0: I think it's a packed. It might already
3: be packed in what?
0: No, I have all of my stuff is in my little travel suitcase.
3: We need to see the hat.
2: Yeah, is it like a beach hat?
0: All right,
2: like
0: talk amongst yourselves. Yeah, hold on, let me see. Stand by. Go ahead.
3: Big women's beach
2: hat. A brimmed beach hat, right? A big brimmed
3: hat. Oh, this is going
4: to
3: be great.
4: I've seen them on Amazon with fans attached to them and stuff.
3: Oh, really?
4: Yeah.
2: Ooh, you probably attach a water bottle, have it misting in your face.
4: Or yeah, wear one of those helmets with the drinks.
3: I can't believe he's going to walk around with water. What a dumbass.
2: That's why I would have B2 set up in
4: You don't have to.
3: There's stores
4: London, everywhere.
3: England. There's stores literally every other place.
4: He's not running.
3: He's
4: walking.
3: You just walk in and go grab a water bottle. But for some reason, he's making the major mistake of putting extra pounds of water on his back. I don't know why he's doing that.
4: Makes no sense.
3: It makes zero sense. I cannot wait for this. I've been looking forward to it. I need to know the date. You got the hat?
0: I didn't take my headphones off, by the way. I heard everything you said, you douche.
1: I didn't say anything.
0: No, I'm not going to. Now I won't take the water. I'll just go into every shop, buy a bottle of water everywhere.
3: On the radio show that I'm the co-host of, I didn't talk.
1: You guys were too busy talking and ripping on him. Good thing he heard that, both of you two.
0: Heard me? Yeah, all right, hold on, stand by. Let me get this.
3: Anyways, he's totally stupid for not carrying water. What an idiot.
4: Oh, yeah. Yes.
2: Are you going on safari?
0: Love it.
1: It's going
0: to
1: be.
0: Here I am. I'm ready to go.
4: Nice.
0: You got a little, I don't want the back of my neck to get sunburned.
3: Yeah. Yep, I don't think
0: you gotta have that.
3: Fits your head.
1: It's too big, Robert.
0: Well, no, I can, it's adjustable. I can adjust it. There is like a little thing here.
4: You flip up the front, yeah.
3: I think you're supposed to, yeah, flip it up.
4: There you go.
3: Front. Yeah, there you go.
4: Now
2: that's a look.
4: Now we're talking.
3: Now you're walking.
4: Kind of like a pirate.
0: All right, yeah. So I'm ready to go. I mean, I'm taking this very, very seriously, as if you can't tell. I'm a very serious athlete here.
3: That's
0: going to
3: fall in front of your eyes. It's so loose.
0: No, I can tighten it up. I'm going to tighten it up.
2: It'll be better once he adjusts it.
0: In the heat, my head's going to swell up, like your feet swell up. But my head's going to swell up, too, probably about double or triple the size as it is right now.
3: Why are you carrying water?
0: Because it will slow me down if I go into a store and I buy a bottle and then I want to be able to stop.
3: Because if you stop, you don't want to have to slow down because
0: I want to just keep going.
3: Okay.
0: And then I'll be able to just sip on the water as much as I want. So I think you are right. It is heavy. There's no doubt about it.
4: And it's going to be hot.
0: What?
4: Water.
0: What's that?
4: It's going to be hot water.
3: Yeah, it's on your back.
0: No.
3: What do you have?
0: So what I'm going to do is I'm going to put the camel back. I'm going to fill it up about 30 to 40% of the way. Then I'm going to put that thing in the freezer. So it's going to be a block of frozen ice on my back.
3: Then
0: I'm going to fill it up 100% with water. I'm going to fill it up to the top. So it'll be chilled water. And then that ice will melt as I'm doing my marathon walk. Might even keep my back a little bit cool.
4: Sure.
0: I don't know.
4: Ice. I like that.
3: That's
2: smart.
3: That's a good plan. Carrying around.
0: I read that. I asked ChatGPT about that. ChatGPT is basically coaching my entire marathon walk. So
4: Coach GPT.
0: It did not tell me to buy this hat. This is my own choice. Yeah.
4: You're on your own.
0: Yeah.
2: It's smarter to avoid the stores. I do think you don't know how long that line's going to be. It might take time. He's also crossing. Well, because he's crossing streets as well and waiting for the all those times are going to add up.
0: No, there's little stores, like, seriously, in a one block spot, there's probably 20 little stores that you can go in. Nobody's in it. You can buy a bottle of water.
3: They're ready to go. They're ready. Yeah. You put a couple pounds in your pocket, and you can just walk in.
0: Yep.
3: Here you go. I'll have a water, and you're out. Yep. Within 30 seconds. Now, you did mention that there is a tentative date set, but it was very early in the morning.
0: It's going to be sometime next week. Yeah, probably. I'm going to look at Wednesday. Going to look at Thursday, Wednesday, Tuesday, Wednesday, Thursday is sort of my window that I'm looking at.
1: You can't do it while you're on air, though.
0: But I have to take the day off, you know?
3: Okay. That's fine with me. I will be at home watching this on my... And have you figured out, are you going to do YouTube, Instagram, TikTok?
0: Probably YouTube, I think.
3: Okay.
0: I think.
3: That's great, because I have the YouTube app on my TV. I can have it.
0: Also, you can put it on the big screen.
3: Full screen. Yeah. Full screen. I will be watching.
0: A watch party over at Charlie's house.
4: Oh, the family over, yeah.
3: Do you have an idea of the time you're going to start walking?
0: JLR is going to pull it up on his VC box. It's going to be a big event.
3: Just an idea.
0: Early in the morning. So you're going to have to wake up early, Charlie, I'm thinking that it makes sense for me to get going at probably around, I hate waking up early, so that's the thing.
3: But around what time?
0: 6 a.m. London time, which would be 1 a.m. Cleveland time.
3: Curious.
2: 1 a.m.
3: Very curious time to start walking.
0: Why is that curious? No, to me that makes sense because it's the coolest part. It's going to be very cool.
3: Well, of course that makes sense.
0: And I'm going to be able to have
3: curious why you'd fly to London to do a walk where you're doing it at such a time where nobody really can watch you, especially if you're doing it in the middle of the week when people have to go to jobs and stuff. That's all very curious is what I would say.
0: Well, you'll be there to monitor the entire thing. You'll be able to watch it and keep tabs on everything.
3: Wake up at 1 a.m. to watch you walk is curious. Mm-hmm.
0: Well, you'll probably be just coming back from your training, you know, cycling up a big mountain or whatever. So
3: maybe
0: just relax, turn on the TV and watch me walk a marathon. All right, I've got to wrap things up. Doogie, what do I have to give away today?
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Good Thursday morning. Corey Roddick in. Going to get you another $2,500, that sweet-ass American cash, because it's America's birthday and you're getting the presents. 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

was about 25 years ago, give or take, that Amy Lee looked out over Jacobs Pavilion and said, "This is the biggest audience we've ever played for." Well, I'd say that things have gone pretty well for Evanescence over the last two or so decades. Here's the latest stuff. Who will you follow? 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

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Corey Roddick. Dude, it was 30 years ago this week that I went to go see Kiss on the first night of the reunion tour. Actually, that's how my parents bribed me to graduate high school. They said, dude, we're going to buy you these expensive-ass Kiss tickets if you get out. And I went, and Alice in Chains opened, and I paid no attention to them because they weren't Kiss. And that's on me. It's MMS.

0: 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I'm Corey Roddick. It's to the point in my life where I only carry like four cards in my wallet. And of course, none of them are money because I don't have any of that. But what I do have, my favorite card that I pull out at least twice a month, is my Cedar Point Gold Pass. My 17-year-old has his, and little does he know, he thinks he's just riding these rides. 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We got a four-pack of 2026 Cedar Point Gold Passes for you, and you can check out the new Barrels and Bites. 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

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The next keyword, you're going to get to stick some cash in your pocket and have some summer fun because it's all costly. It's on the way at 11:30. In the meantime, Radiohead cries over spilled milk. 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

0: don't know about you, but when it comes to cowboys, none are more fierce than Bon Jovi. Don't go gunning me down now. It's Buzzin' Radio 100.7 WMMS. Corey Roddick in. So Bon Jovi's about to mount this comeback, and they're calling it like a massive tour. They're doing like 5 dates at Madison Square Garden and like 6 in one venue over in the UK. And there you go. There's your big tour. Aren't those usually where, you know, you take the bus out on the road and put a bunch of miles on it and screw chicks from town to town to town? Anyway, Bon Jovi, I feel like I hate on him a little more than I should. I watched that documentary and he was completely unlikable. But God bless him. Go ahead and rack up the miles on the tour bus and see a million more faces and partially rock them all. Hang tight, man. We're going to rock your freaking face with Papa Roach, Foo Fighters, and Green Day on the way. It's how we're doing this thing for your Thursday on the Buzzard.
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0: 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I always have been, and it's never dimmed at all. 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

0: Red Hot Chili Peppers with Buzzer Radio, 100.7 WMMS with your pal Corey Roddick. 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Don't flip out, man. The Alan Cox Show has another shot for you to win at 2:30 and one after that at 5:30. 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Hang out, man. We are also going to try to put some rock in your freaking ears, dude. 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

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Corey Roddick in. If you love Motley Crue the way I do, you want to hang out with the Alan Cox Show at 5:10. They're getting you in to check out The Dirt on the big screen this Saturday night and getting you into Blossom for the Return of the Carnival of Sins, August 24th, 5:10.

0: 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Corey Rodkin for your Thursday. Now let's talk about rock stars and the year that we just lived through. So it was about a year ago that we lost Ozzy Osbourne. And, well, the world kind of fell apart then, did it not? And we put it together as best we could. And then we lost Ace Frehley, and every dude around my age who grew up on Kiss dropped to their knees. We cannot mess around anymore. You want to see the icons? You got to make it happen, and we're going to make it happen for you. AC/DC bringing the Power Up Tour to Ohio Stadium in Columbus on July 15th. That's like less, less than three weeks away. Cool. We got the time to get you in the door right now. 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And hang on, man. Let's get you Linkin Park on the way. Also going to get you Queen by demand. That's proof that requests work. You're welcome. Also, Metallica, get you back in next on The Buzzer.
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0: 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They will give you $100. 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
1: 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So Guns N' Roses have been reunited for 10 years and Axl's been at his best behavior. And I'm going to admit it, it's been dull. At least like 6 months ago, he flipped out again. Gives me hope for the future. They're on the road right now. Hopefully he'll wake up and punch the caterer for no good reason.

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Yeah, the bane of my existence when I was a teenager. Just a civilian trying to get a hold of somebody here at 100.7 WMMS and either win something or bitch at them for not playing Poison, whatever I did when I was a teenager. 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

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And that's Metallica's brand new Reload box set, 100.7 WMMS, teaming up Circle K to not only put $50 in your gas tank, but we are going to give you Metallica's latest mega expanded release. The Reload album came out, what, like 30 years ago? I don't know the exact release date of Reload, but I can tell you for certain that Load came out, what, June 4th, 1996. And I know that because I went to go buy the thing at midnight, still wearing my cap and gown from graduating. 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All you need to do is hang out with the Alan Cox Show at 310 today. Not only are they hooking you up with that $50 from Circle K to reload your gas tank, you're going to get that Metallica Reload box set. 310, it goes down with the Alan Cox Show right here on 100.7 WMMS.

It's so hilarious to me that my 17-year-old is now super into Limp Bizkit, but he calls it like dad rock. I was offended, but I'm like, hell yeah, I'm your dad. And I grew up listening to cooler music than you have. Fuels on the Buzzard. Memories.

Rush is bringing their 50-something tour to Rocket Arena September 17th and 19th. It's the Buzzard, 100.7 WMMS. I've been paying close attention to the videos from this tour that's been going on for about a week now. The other night, Getty's bass just stopped working altogether. And that's normally when a rock star flips out, right? No, not him. He just smiled and was patient with his bass tech. That ain't fun. Punch the

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Corey Roddick can wind this thing up one more time before I get out of here, but I have to remind you about the important things. 5:10, you want to make sure you're hanging out with the Alan Cox Show because he's doing the Lord's work. Not only is he going to put you in Regal Cinema Crocker Park this Saturday night to see Motley Crue's biopic, The Dirt, on the big screen, we're going to put you in Blossom Monday, August 24th. It's almost like church, but if church was about sex and drugs and rock and roll, or if church was cool. The Return of the Carnival of Sins Tour, Motley Crue bringing it back. They got Tesla and Extreme with them. 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
2: I don't know what it's about you, but I can't even.

0: gang. Welcome, welcome. Good afternoon. My name is Alan Cox. Thanks for being here. We are here. So I hope that you are too. Say hi to Rob Anthony. He's right over there.
1: What's up, man?
0: Jess is back in Studio G.
2: Hi.
0: I got a lot of messages about Jess trying to land on the term irreconcilable differences yesterday on the show, Rob.
1: Yeah, I imagine. Yeah.
0: With respect to talking about Jack White getting divorced again. And she, I don't even think we mentioned it. She tried to throw it in.
1: Yeah, because you mentioned the cause and there was some lame other version of what the cause of it was. And she was trying to say it and came out with whatever the hell she said.
0: Insurreccable, I think.
1: Right.
0: Yeah.
1: Yeah, it was inappropriate marital conduct is the actual cause.
0: There you go.
1: Yeah.
0: Right. Which sounded like it was maybe physical in nature, which doesn't sound great. But I don't know. But that kind of led us down a windy path. And I won't lie to you, I heard primarily from people who are native to the fine city of Parma, Ohio, who felt that perhaps one of their native daughters was painting them in a negative light, Rob.
1: Mm.
0: You know, it's easy to dunk on Parma, even though it's a beautiful part of the Buckeye State. Don't confuse them with Parma Heights. That will get both of those communities upset. But they certainly don't want to be painted with such a broad brush as to assume, you know, Jess very publicly couldn't wait to get out of Parma, you know? And that's not unusual. I mean, there's, you know, people want to escape their hometown to some degree, right? And she went to Chicago for a while, came back home. So it's not like she's never been anywhere. You know, I always thought it was funny when people were like, can't wait to get out of this town. Then they go like two towns over. Like, you probably drove there in high school. What are you talking about? But everybody has their own motivations. I also won't lie to you. There were more than a few people, Rob, who were afraid for the future of her child's academic
1: homeschooling, baby.
0: She's going to homeschool him. That's great.
1: Yes.
0: Listen.
1: Love that.
0: I'm sure they hit Jess up, too. Also, you know, you got to be careful dunking on people for things that they do or don't know, because what you'll find is there will be a lot of people, you know, some people like to you know, pile on, but you'll have just as many other people too who are like, hey, I didn't know it either, and blah, blah, blah, and don't give her a hard time, but, you know.
2: I really tried to practice that word all day as soon as I was driving home, and then this morning, and then my whole way here, and I still think I got it wrong.
0: You tried to practice it here?
2: Not practicing it on my way here.
0: Yeah, on your way
2: just
0: to work.
2: Just in case. Mm. You asked me to say it again.
0: Well, I wasn't going to, but now that you've told me that you've put a lot of time and resources into it, which, by the way, I would not ask you to do, so Jess has done this of her own accord. And do you feel that you've nailed it?
2: No.
0: Or here's where she started.
2: Insurreccable.
0: Yep, that's how it started, and this is how it's going. Where are you now with it?
2: And no, I can't. No.
0: It's not in.
2: Nope.
0: So you're getting to it in your own head
2: here.
0: Now. How did you go about practicing it? Did you...
2: I just kept saying it, and then I was like, okay, wait, that's not
0: it. You kept saying it.
2: And then I was trying to get the R out of there.
0: Oh.
2: And I was like, why do I pronounce it with an R?
0: But what did you keep saying?
2: Well,
0: you're supposed to pronounce it with an R. You're pronouncing it with an N. You're saying
1: you start in.
2: Irreceptible?
0: Hmm.
1: Still not.
0: It's irreconcilable differences.
2: Irreconcilable.
0: See, you put the R on the end, too. Silable.
1: L.
0: Did you, a lot of times, at least for me, because it's not like I know every word on the planet, there's something that really jammed me up. And obviously to break them down. You know, like I think of my spelling bee days as a young boy. Rob, I was a big shot on the spelling bee circuit because I was super cool and had lots of friends.
1: Yep.
0: But you're breaking the words down. Whether to pronounce them or to spell them. So, irreconcilable. It's not short. I can certainly understand why it would
2: There's other words that I can't say, but...
1: Oh, we know.
2: Yeah.
0: What's another word you can't say?
2: What's the term? Sibling?
0: Rivalry.
2: Yeah, I can't say that.
0: What do you say?
2: Rivalry?
0: Rivalry. Okay, so you're like transposing R's and L's, basically.
2: Yeah. And then, what's... another word for silverware.
0: Flatware? Cutlery.
2: Cutterly?
0: Okay, so I see what's happening here. So
1: yep.
0: There is kind of a pattern there. Cutlery, You know, a lot of people...
2: Chivalry,
0: yeah. A lot of people will say, if you've heard people talk about, here comes the cavalry, they'll say Calvary. You know, like the mountain that Jesus walked up. Yeah. So that, to me, that's not so strange. I mean, you know, people will transpose words like that all the time, or letters, rather.
1: Did you have any, like, dyslexia or anything like that as a kid? Do you have that?
2: No.
1: All right, I'm not trying to be rude. I'm honestly just
2: trying to figure it out.
1: And I surely won't make fun of you as much if you were like, yeah, I do. And then it's like, oh, then I just feel bad. Now I'm just going to continue with the throttle.
2: Yeah, retract.
1: Too late. Too late.
0: He gave you an out. He gave you
1: an
0: out.
1: Come on, Jess.
0: You know, everybody knows now learning disorders are a get out of jail free card.
1: Yeah, I was all in on, oh, maybe she has a learning disability. I'll stop making fun of her. No, not at all. I'm just me.
0: Nope, doubling down.
2: Just me.
1: Yeah. There she is. Our Jess.
2: Like the paramedic car. I can't say that, so I choose to say the paramedics.
0: Amber lamps.
2: Ambulance.
0: Call it a meat wagon.
2: Ambulance.
0: Yeah. No. Ambulance. Meat Amber wagon? Lamps. Here comes a... Yeah, call it a meat wagon. Here comes a meat wagon.
1: Ambulance?
0: Ambulance. I think what jammed her up is she only learned it in her rearview mirror.
1: She's reading it backwards.
0: Yeah. That ecnabalang. I was driving and it was hot on my heels. Fortunately, there's a great Jim Gaffigan joke. He's like, you ever write an email and you have to revert to the words that you know how to spell? And he's like, see you tomorrow, next week.
1: Well, it's the Porky Pig thing, right? You just get stuck on a word and then just give up on it. That was Jess yesterday.
0: Fortunately, there are so many other words you could use, right? If you're having a hard time with cutlery.
1: Silverware,
0: flatware. Yep. And also, how often does that word come up? Just say forks and knives. Okay, where are all my cutlet forks and knives? Where are they? And spoons, too. Crab
2: spoon
0: forks
2: is
0: out.
2: An easy word.
0: I'm sorry?
2: Spoon is an easy word.
0: Spoon is an easy word.
1: Very good, Jess.
0: It's turning around.
2: Thanks, guys.
0: We're making some headway here.
1: Look at that. I mean, she's there. What about the thing that you use to eat with? You puncture your food when you put it in your mouth. What is that called?
0: It has metal tines on it.
2: Oh, a fork?
0: A fork.
1: Look at that. She's two for two on cutlery.
0: Now, these are single-syllable words.
2: Ready for this? Yeah. Knife.
1: Look at that. Three for three on cutlery. She can't say what it is.
0: Rob, this girl can eat anywhere.
1: That's right.
0: Anywhere.
1: Hey, can I have a... Watch this, guys. Can I have a spoon?
0: What about the spoon-fork combo?
2: Spork.
0: Hey.
1: Oh, my God, Jess. Hey.
0: And
1: wow.
0: To think that we were worried about her for picnic season.
1: Bonus points.
0: But here we are, almost July, 4th of July weekend, next weekend. Picnics galore.
2: I'm ready.
0: She is ready. She doesn't need to know irreconcilable differences, Rob, because
2: that's not a party word.
0: It's not. And she has reconciled with her cutlery and flatware and spoons and sporks and knives and everything else. So. Oh, sorry. I was looking at something here, a note that somebody sent me. Alan, you were talking about Malort. My local watering hole in Akron has a shot called the Maloyster. It's Malort, a raw oyster, and Tabasco. How about that, right?
1: So,
0: some people do the oysters. They'll take like a shot of beer or Coke for some people. They got the Maloyster down there in Akron. Boy, that'll make your own watering hole scream.
1: Oh, yeah.
0: Do you take that? A raw oyster. I don't care for the raw oyster thing, you know, where people are like, I know, you're a New Englander.
1: Oh, I love them.
0: You kind of have to, but you let it slide down your throat, and then you take a sip of beer, or, you know, you put a little horseradish or Tabasco on it, and
1: it's
0: not for me.
1: It's the first stop I made when I got back home a couple of weeks ago.
3: Raw. Oh, good for you!
0: A raw oyster bar?
1: Delicious for me. Oh, yeah. Matunic oyster bar.
0: All right. Is Alley Cat in the flat still open? It's hard to tell
1: like
0: because
1: else is
0: most
1: closed,
0: things in the flats aren't, but I'm pretty sure Alley Cat is still open. They kind of do a good oyster. They have good seafood down there. It's hashtag not an ad, but while I'm thinking of it. I've got to take a break here. I've got more money for you. Come 2:30, last handful of keywords today and tomorrow to get you some of this. $250K we're giving away this summer, so $2,500 to you, your next keyword on the way at 2:30. We'll also do one at 5:30 as well. Text the show for anything, 35192. 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

0: suddenly felt like it wasn't so stressful to live.
1: Lauren Silverman and her husband David moved here from LA when they were about to have a baby.
0: There's a lot more house for the money.
2: Would you have been able to buy a house like this in California?
0: Probably never.
3: You just feel that mobility in your life out here that you don't feel out in the West.
1: They're not alone. For the first time in years, census data shows a trend.
4: I'm feeling COVID move on these people, by the way.
5: Oh, yeah.
4: The kid is about four, you know what I mean?
1: So cities and states like Michigan,
4: probably have family
1: Indiana,
4: out here.
1: And Ohio, then leaving them.
6: If they go to a market like Cleveland, where prices are much lower, it provides a much more accessible entry point into home ownership.
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6: In Cleveland, you only need to make as a household $68,000 in order to afford the monthly mortgage payments on a median priced home. Compare that to the coastal cities. In New York, it's over $200,000.
1: Ohio realtor Katie Matteo also moved from the West Coast. She says she's now seeing a growing number of buyers from states like Texas, California, and Florida who are willing to forego the attraction of bigger cities for a more manageable lifestyle.
7: I am seeing out-of-state buyers move to the area weekly. Many are shocked at what they can get here.
1: For Lauren and David's family, it was a bet that's paid off.
0: At a different phase in my life, Ohio did not have much to offer for me, but as a mother now and with a family, it's the only place I'd want to be.
4: I like how every part of that article and that story, they have to really dance around what everybody's thinking, right? The lady's like, when I wanted to do stuff, I would have never considered moving to Ohio. But now, you know, I'm a mom, so I'm going to go to Ohio. Before, when I was living in LA, having a great time. Hey, listen, although I do like the girl, too, she goes, you only have to make $68,000 to win it. You know, there's a lot of people ain't making that. One of my best friends lives in L.A., and he and his wife, they have no kids. They both have great jobs. They make a ton of money, and they have always rented in L.A. They never bought a house. He's like, you can get a little bungalow is $1 million. And they're in Glendale, right? Which is not exactly, I mean, it's affluent-ish. But they've always rented their house.
8: Well, you have to be willing to make.
4: He's like, why am I going to, you know, a couple of years ago, he's like, the fires were like over the ridge. If the wind hadn't shifted, granted, it's not our house, but we wouldn't have had a place to live. So he's like, we're not going to buy in that situation.
8: No. Well, you have to be willing to make certain sacrifices living in the Midwest for sure, right? You have to deal with the weather. You have to deal with a whole bunch of stuff. But there's a lot of pluses that come along with it, too. As I mean, listen, I'm from New England. And when you talk about money.
4: Yeah.
8: Dude, the money goes so much further here. My last house was new. It was nice. It was a newer construction build. And what it sold for, I could probably buy it for at least half here. It's incredible how much cheaper the market is here. So I can see why people are moving here, especially as families.
4: And by the way, their timing couldn't be better, quite frankly, because I've been here for 16 years and it was like friggin' Thunderdome still when I got here in 09, right? So now people are coming in, even people who visit. You'll see this a lot online. People who are like, I'm leaving fill in the blank major American city and I'm going to Cleveland because either I got a job, you know. The joke is most people who came here from somewhere else, present company included, it's either for a job or a girl or a guy, right? You'll talk to people like, oh, how do you, you know, our friend John Lagore out there, he's from Rhode Island.
8: Oh, yeah, dude.
4: And, yeah, right. Like, how'd you end up here? And they'll always go, my wife was in Ohio and we moved here, whatever it is. So there's obviously a lot of that, but there's just more and more people that are like, once word gets out and that kind of stuff, and they're not going to Columbus, they're going to Cleveland, right? They're near the water. Good luck, Columbus.
8: Yeah, take that, Columbus. Have we mentioned we have the largest building between New York and Chicago and the Key Bank Tower?
4: How about that?
8: Suck it, Columbus. Yeah, I said it.
4: Yeah. Hey, listen, they it was a wild pitch, too, with that City of Cleveland Tourism Bureau video that they just released.
9: Cleveland, you can walk outside butt naked. You go to Cleveland Heights, they're going to arrest you, say you raped somebody because you're butt naked. The police is running it all.
4: Yeah, that's a weird way to try to get people to move here. Yep. But, you know, with $68,000, you get yourself a house. What's that, Mr. Mayor?
10: Cleveland is perceived to be the butthole of the world sometime, right?
4: But, let's see what happens. All these people are coming. You get so much house for the money. Yeah, you do, don't you?

0: gotcha. That shouldn't be a shock.
1: Well, man, I've said it before. You know, I can only, you know, gauge it by where I live. Since I've lived in Medina, they've built two grocery stores. There's neighborhoods going up all over the place. I mean, you don't do that if you're not expecting some form of a boom. They say that's the biggest or largest growing community, new suburb of Cleveland. And it's, you know, 35 minutes away.
0: Sure.
1: You know, but it is exploding there. So obviously, they see stuff happening. I mean, Cleveland definitely seems to be on the up.
0: Well, yeah. I mean, I think that maybe things continue to go in that direction. You know, they were talking about how they're getting the first lakefront high-rise in Cleveland in 50 years. Now, again, these are not for people. You know, all this new construction high-rises go up. This is over in Detroit Lakeshore, like Gordon Square area there. It's just 13 floors, and you can see it. If you're on the shore with it, you can see them building it. And those are always, it's not affordable housing. You know what I'm saying? It's like, these are high-end condos or apartments, or I think they're going to be rentals, but still, construction is construction. And there's a lot of playing around with numbers when these new construction things go up as well, right? You can rent a closet if you want to pay $1,600 a month for it, but they got to make their money back. But there's always people who fill them up, at least for a short period of time. You know, sometimes you'll get empty nesters who are like, we want to live downtown. You know, some guy and his wife, all the kids are out of the house, and, you know, they'll move downtown from Willowick. And then after a year living downtown, they're like, I think we want to go back to Willowick. This was fun, you know, for a social experiment, but we're not going to stay downtown.
1: It sounds like a great idea. Like Melissa and I have talked about that, especially when we were living in Rhode Island. We're like, oh, when the kids graduate, we'll move to downtown Providence. Like, that'll be so much fun. We can just walk to Water Fires and all the restaurants. It'll be great. And then I sat and I looked at it and I'm like, oh, Jesus Christ, I don't think I could ever do this.
0: Why? What's the vibe of downtown Providence?
1: It's awesome. It's okay. Great. But then when I started thinking about it being my everyday existence, I like to disconnect. I like to be away from things and people and just get away from
0: all. Yeah, see, I don't.
1: And you can't do that at all.
0: I like to be in the mix.
1: Yeah, see, I'm the exact opposite.
0: Yeah, that's kind of how this is how I'm wired. And so we were like, I like to be in the middle of nowhere. No, it's fine for a while. Like, I like, you know, take a weekend and go to a cabin or something. That's fine. But then I want to come back to civilization. But different strokes, man. Now, one of the things that you will have to contend with, and I certainly hope that those people, you know, when those people talk about, anytime they do a story about people moving to Cleveland, I assume that that guy and his wife are not living in Cleveland proper. You know what I mean? They're probably living in Medina or Westlake or something like that. Sure. Who knows? But you will, if you are living in the city, have to contend with things like blow dart guns.
1: Okay. Well, that's unexpected.
0: West 25th. Well, there's stuff going on. I guess I was watching this thing. Channel 5 was covering it, and I was like, blow dart guns? I thought that was just like a... I guess I didn't realize that they could really penetrate, but the story talks about a woman who had to end up in the hospital to have the dart removed from her body.
1: Jesus.
0: I'm like, what the hell's going on around here? Who's driving around West 25th and Clark over there near that Clark Fulton neighborhood? I used to live not far from there. And somebody driving around a blow dart gun.
2: West 25th and Clark Avenue, as you can see, has lots of traffic.
3: Busy. We're really, it'd be busy, because you know we on the main street.
2: Seven Craving Soul Food has been in this neighborhood for about 2 years, serving up comfort food from tacos to banana pudding. In that time, Cameron Smith says it's been mostly quiet, calling it a safe area.
3: I feel like it is, yeah. And there's always a security or something, somebody coming to check up on us.
2: So when she heard of two people being shot with blow darts Monday afternoon around 4, it came as a shock to her. According to Cleveland police, a man allegedly struck a 56-year-old woman in the face near Clark and West 30th, telling her to stay off the block. Then, in the back parking lot of this Family Dollar...
0: Hey, stay off the block. Rob, this is a daytime blow dart attack.
1: That's...
0: Daytime. Stay off the block.
1: That's insane.
0: I got my blow darts.
1: Blow darts?
0: Yeah.
1: Like,
0: old school.
1: Spitballs.
0: Like in the first 15 minutes of Raiders of the Lost Ark.
1: That sound effect was always the same, too, in every movie.
0: Shoot, shoot, shoot, shoot. Yeah, lady gets one in the face. Hey, stay off the block. Shoot.
2: On Clark Avenue. Police say video shows the man
0: interacting. She keeps saying Clark. Clark Avenue.
2: Act with her again, pulling out a blow dart gun, firing several darts in her direction. Five are said to have hit her. She was taken to Metro, where she is scheduled to have one of the darts surgically removed from her liver. While officers
0: at
2: the hospital,
0: Christ.
2: The department says it discovered a second victim, a 40-year-old man with similar wounds.
3: I don't like that. I mean, it's real nice over here, but this shouldn't be. People, we having kids and people and stuff outside, so that shouldn't. I don't know why they would even do something like that.
2: Right now, blow dart devices are not illegal in Ohio, as they aren't categorized as hunting devices. There isn't any pending state legislation to change that, nor have we heard of anything on the books in Cleveland. It's a unique situation, Smith says she wants to see rectified.
3: He needs to get locked up for sure, because we don't want him to come here and mess up our establishment.
2: Cleveland police are...
0: Yeah, you can't have blow darts over there at Seven Cravings. They're going to jam up their blow darts.
1: I just can't believe we're talking about blow darts.
0: Well, that's why there's no legislation. They're like, who the hell would think somebody would be running around a blow dart? By the way, again, hashtag not an ad, but that Seven Cravings over there is legit.
1: Where is it?
0: It's like 25th and Clark.
1: Okay.
0: Today just happens to be National Catfish Day, Rob.
1: Oh, my.
0: And you bet your ass... I'm going to be over there. I grew up eating a lot of soul food because my dad would make it a lot. And Seven Cravings is friggin' good if you've never gone. I know it's probably not on most people's routes, but...
1: I love Cajun
0: catfish,
1: soul
0: baked beans. They have banana pudding. You can get Kool-Aid. It's good. I'm going there tonight. Now that I think about it, they're right there in that story. Yum.
1: I would do the same tonight, but I made so goddamn much gumbo. I got to eat that for like the next 3 days.
0: Why'd you make so much?
1: I don't know, because I put it all, Callie wanted it for her birthday.
0: Yeah.
1: So when you make a batch, you got to make a batch.
0: Oh, yeah, you're not making a bowl of it.
1: No. Right. So I got so much. It's coming out of my ears.
0: I think you're eating it wrong.
1: But it's so good.
0: Yeah, gumbo's great.
1: My favorite.
0: Andouille?
1: Oh, yeah.
0: Yum!
1: Shrimp, chicken.
0: Oh.
1: Okra.
0: Man, okay, good. Well, all right.
1: I'll get that tonight. That's what's happening.
0: There's money for you. $2,500, your cut of the $250K we're giving away this summer. You get this keyword and then the last one today around 5:30. So listen closely and good luck.
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0: Alan, it's a CO2-powered six-shooting blow gun that can put a dart through a quarter-inch plywood. Jesus. No wonder this woman's got it in her liver. Yeah, I had to go to the hospital.
1: So it's not a blow dart in the sense like we're thinking of.
0: That's what I'm saying. I thought it was like, you know, a makeshift.
1: Yeah.
0: Like, shoom, shoom.
1: You got a straw.
0: You know? Yeah. Man. Alan, I had one a couple years ago. I lost all the darts. But how do you lose all the darts?
1: Left them in people.
0: I guess so. But then you're left with just like a long tube. You got to replace your darts.
1: And we would always do stupid stuff. You know, when we were kids, we'd shoot things like that. Anything that you could use as a projectile turned into one when you were a little kid. You know what I mean?
0: But this
1: is like completely different.
0: I wasn't prone to that. But I tell you, I really got sucked into the whole wrist rocket thing when I was a kid.
1: Yeah.
0: Those slingshots that would bolt, you know, they would like...
1: Rip down your forearm.
0: On your forearm. And, you know, you weren't anybody unless you had one. And I was just trying to, you know, be in with people. And my friend at the time, his parents were like crazy, crazy wealthy. And he had a balcony outside his bedroom. And you could see cars from where he was. And he would stand on his balcony and he would fire pebbles from his wrist rocket. And every so often you'd hear him hit a car.
1: Whoa.
0: And I was like, bro, I wasn't a kid looking to get in trouble. And so that made me really, really nervous. But they were so fun.
1: That was the most mad I think I ever saw my dad at me as a kid. I made up for it in my teenage years. He surpassed that a million times. But when I was like maybe 10, I remember I was just shooting stuff into the air. You know, just shooting pebble or an acorn or something like that. And I turned and I shot one toward a bird. And he had just happened to be looking out the window at the time. And he came out and he lost his mind.
0: Because you were aiming at the bird.
1: He's like, dude, that thing is alive. What did it do? Are you going to eat it? Like, it was like that type of lesson.
0: Yeah, but they're all drones, Rob. Birds aren't real. You would have knocked down some surveillance equipment.
1: The man had no problem. No problem whatsoever with me shooting a rock a mile into the air and waiting for it to come back down and hit something. That, he saw me shoot at a bird, he lost his mind.
0: Well, he was a conservationist.
1: Never did it again.
0: Yeah.
1: Never did it again.
0: Hey, Bill in Lakewood, hello.
5: Hey, Al. Happy belated birthday.
0: Thank you, sir. What's up?
5: And hi, Rob, too. I just wanted to quickly tell you that it's not a... Everyone imagines it's a blow dart, like, you know, someone's taking a big puff of air and it's a long tube. It's an actual gun with a high-powered cartridge in it.
0: That's what this texter said. Yeah, like CO2. I mean, that's cheating. If you're going to drive around, man, you got to do it of your own lung capacity, Rob. That's what separates the men from the boys there in the blow dart
1: game. That's what I thought we were talking about.
0: Yep, same.
5: Well, I'm like, how do you get a piece of that in your liver? And then police released a picture of it. I'm like, holy crap. You know,
0: yeah.
5: It's like an airsoft gun with a spear on it. So, but you get crazies everywhere. It could happen in Westlake, downtown. Who knows? That's why you take a day at a time, right, Al?
0: You keep your head on a swivel, Bill.
5: Well, that just gets you hit in one cheek or the other cheek with a blow dart gun, I guess.
0: So. Right, yes. Quarter inch plywood.
5: Sorry.
0: That's all right. Yep. Okay, thank you, Bill. I appreciate it. There's Bill in Lakewood. I've got to take a break. If you want to send me a text, 35192. You can dial us up if you like, 216-578-1007 or 800-348-1007. Closer to 310, I will have that Metallica Reload on vinyl. Corey Roddick was telling you all about it, that I'm going to have it. And that comes with $50 to Circle K. Get yourself some gas, reload the tank. We'll hook that up for you, too. What else? iHeartRadio app, leave us messages there, and you can watch the show on YouTube as well.
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0: Killing Joke from the 80s, Stick to Your Ribs. We were talking a couple of weeks ago. I was in the flats a couple of weeks back. It's like tumbleweeds down there, right? Because all these different places have closed up. Most of them are chains, by the way, when you can't keep a chain open. And, you know, things are always popping off in the flats, too. But Margaritaville is gone, and Punch Bowl Social, that didn't make it. They moved a spot called Goodnight John Boy. They moved that a little bit further away. And they used to have a piano bar down there, and it was called, was it Big Bang? There's a couple of piano bar chains. There's one called Howl at the Moon, and then there's one, I think Big Bang was the one that was down there.
1: I think
0: there.
1: It was Big Bang.
0: And then they had a place called Decades. There are, by my recollection or count, most of the places that are going in new down there are kind of taking this broad tack rather than trying to appeal to a niche audience. They're like, hey, we'll play all this kind of stuff. But they all kind of fall into the same, you know, you could conceivably bounce around and go to these different places. There's a place down there that just opened called Decades, and it's already closed.
1: It just opened?
0: Yeah,
1: just
0: it was closed. Like months. Right? Decades,
1: just
0: I feel like.
1: Talking about.
0: Yeah, it just opened. I mean, end of 2025, maybe? I mean, I don't think it's been open for a year. They posted a thing on Instagram, because again, things are popping off in the flats, and it takes a lot to control that. And it's already closing. They posted the photo of the notice of the landlord that was on the door. They show up, and they're like, the landlord is immediately taking control of the property, and you're shut down, and, you know. The landlord is securing the space. Another venue. Grand opening, grand closing. And so, I don't know. And the establishment itself has commented on the posting, too. They're like, this is, you know, they changed the locks without our knowledge, and there's no court order, and blah, blah, blah. So, I'm not getting deep in the weeds on all that, because I don't know. I'm just saying that, like, this thing barely opened. I don't even know that it was open a year. So I don't know if that bodes poorly for other places that are down there. And, you know, the trouble in the flats has always been cyclical. You'll have years where it's a real boom. And there are places down there that are great. I mean, you go to Collision Bend, you go to Lake House or something like that. That Welcome to the Farm, you know, kind of more on the periphery there where they do okay. But they might have, I don't know what the problem is down there. When I go down, I'll have a good time. The people who work, I always feel bad for the people who work at these places, you know, because it's bartending or serving or whatever. You're trying to make some money in the service industry, and it gets harder and harder to do. And so, who knows? Maybe that is still a developing story, but it certainly didn't look like it. And the story is that they were already closing. They said that the location had, quote, become a nuisance due to criminal activity, but how is that any different than the potential for any other place down there? I don't understand that.
1: Yeah, right.
0: I mean, you
1: can look at West 9th.
0: Anything can pop off anywhere down there. Nightclub open.
1: No one wants to dance anymore.
0: What's that?
1: Maybe no one wants to go dancing anymore.
0: Everybody wants to dance. That's why these places keep opening. Goodnight John Boy.
2: That's what I'm saying.
0: It's nuts to butts over there.
2: And that's basically the same bar with a different name, right?
1: Right.
2: Like it's. That's
0: what I mean.
2: The same vibe thing.
0: That's what I mean. Like, there's multiple places that are like, well, you know, this way people can bounce around. I don't know what the thought is. They're just, you know, if you're the property manager or owner, you can't have empty spots there. You know, like Inferno closed and all those places were kind of in the back there on that bend. Shut down. Now, I had an appearance at Inferno last year, Rob, last summer. And I would like to think that I played no small part in perhaps the place eventually shutting down. I certainly hope I had nothing to do with it. But who knows? So, yeah, listen, there's going to be shootings near the bars. That's the cost of doing business. What are you going to do? You know, when I lived in Pittsburgh, there were two main areas where all the bars and the clubs were. You had the Strip District on one side of the river, and on the other side of the river, you had the south side. You had Carson Street. And a lot of the same places are still there. Some of them shut down. Some of them turned over. But the crowds would go back and forth based on whatever kind of nuisance and violent activity was going on. Somebody gets shot in the Strip District. Everybody would start partying on the south side. something would pop off in the South Side, everybody would just start partying in the Strip District again. And it's like, you know, get a drink, keep your head down, and, you know, don't get into drunken arguments and conversations with people. Early September, during the Browns home opener, a bunch of people got shot in the flats. Within 4 months of those shootings, Margaritaville, Punch Bowl Social, Inferno, Rum Runners, and a place called Play all closed. Now, I think Cocky's is still open, right? And Cocky's still doing bagel sandwiches over there?
2: That's how you say car keys in Boston, too.
0: Where are my Cocky's? Did you lose a bagel sandwich? No, my Cocky's. I'm trying to stop my car.
2: I can't find my Cocky's, dude. I'm over there. I was like, dude, I was trying to get a cup of coffee.
0: Yeah.
2: I turn around and my Cocky's are gone. I'm like, where's my car?
0: Yeah, I think they're still open. Cocky's. And they're open late, son. You can go over there at 2 a.m. on a Tuesday.
2: Woof.
0: You got to like that.
2: See, to you, that's like, oh, cool. I can go somewhere at 2 a.m. on a Tuesday. If I'm out at 2 a.m. on a Tuesday, someone died. Like, there's something seriously wrong in this world if I'm out at 2 o'clock in the morning
0: on
2: a Tuesday.
0: Oh, come on, Rob. You live a little. We're all going to be dead soon.
2: Crazy.
0: Didn't Rob get Margaritaville shut down? Rob, he's got that quiet influence, right? He will never be overt about it. He will never tell you. No, Margaritaville got shut down because there weren't anybody in there. So, I don't know. Don't know. I still haven't made it over to Shooters yet. They gave that whole place like a fresh coat of paint, right? Like revamped the whole thing. Need to get over there. If you listen to us on iHeartRadio, tell me where you do that if you are out of state. I'd like to know where people are. Ryan's in Williamsburg, Virginia. Rob listens in New Orleans. Steve is down at Fort Hood in Texas. Trevor listens in Greensburg, Pennsylvania. And Jeff is in Pikeville, Kentucky.
3: Your show got me thinking. I started talking with my girlfriend and, you know, try to reconciliate what we have going on.
0: Mm-hmm.
3: But sitting down, we realized that we just had too many irretrievable differentials.
0: Mm-hmm.
3: It's my fault. I kind of was hoisted by my own peppered because I wasn't listening to her.
0: Yeah.
3: All right. Hate the show.
0: Yeah, there you go. Yeah, he's taking the piss with Jess.
1: Yeah, whatever.
0: Mm-hmm. Our friend DJ Jake C made a song for us, though.

0: Insurreccable.
1: Yeah.
2: Yeah.
3: Thank great. You, Jake. Insurreccable too. Mm-hmm.
4: What's up, guys? Jake and Mentor. When I was a kid, my sister had a skip stick. It was basically just a stick with a rope that you jump rope with. And I took it apart, just had the hollow tube, and I made a blowgun out of it. Made my own darts and everything. And I'm running through the house with this thing, and I came around the corner with it in my mouth, and I ran straight into a wall. And it cut a hole out of the back of my throat. I've never seen so much blood. Take it easy, guys.
3: What the hell is going on? Jake Minter is the guy who, like, forgot to put his car in park, and so it rolled backward, and he, like, broke his leg and his arm. And this guy, man, he rolls hard.
2: Only guy you can think of that ran himself over.
3: I mean, you know, it's like me in high school freshman year when I technically pinned myself in a wrestling match, Rob. I had just gotten over being the puker from kindergarten, and then I became the dude who pinned himself on a technicality freshman year on the wrestling team. I had to get real good to get over that hump. But Jake, Jesus, cut a hole out of the back of your throat. See, we weren't even allowed to have stuff like that. Just stuff didn't go on when I was a kid. Like, I had friends that were like that and kind of from afar. And now, granted, I've copped to it, and I've told my daughter this too, because I see shades of this in my 10-year-old, that I was like a 40-year-old kindergartner, you know? I was like, that's going to end up, you're going to get in trouble for that. Like, I was that kid, right? And then as I got older, I regressed. So that's why I became a professional child, so that I could do what I wanted to do later in life. But I would see friends that were doing that kind of stuff, just going crazy, jumping off the roof. And I was like, man, it looks like fun. But I would never do it. In the back of my mind, I was just like, eh, he's going to break something. And then you get in trouble. You got to go to hospital. I would work through. You know, when you're a kid, you're supposed to just kind of, you know, sally forth, man. You're just supposed to go full tilt boogie all the time. And I wasn't that kid. I was too, I played out the scenarios. And I was like, I'll get into trouble. It'll be no fun. You want some Brian?
2: Always.
3: Just a little programming note here. You know, I tell you that Brian leaves me a lot of messages. Just to give you a number, Rob, today alone, between 6 and 10 a.m., his first message was at 5:58 a.m. His last message was at 9:56 a.m. He left me 51 messages.
2: Holy balls.
3: He left me 51 voicemails in 4 hours. And then I proceeded to go through them to see if there was anything interesting. I think you're going to, again, he screws up the lyrics here, or he puts them in the wrong order, but I think you'll know the song.
5: How can we dance when our beds are burning? How can we dance?
2: Sounds tired.
3: Yeah, I like when he
2: he's
3: gives
2: sleepy.
3: It. Yeah, it's 5:53 in the morning.
2: He hasn't had his coffee yet.
3: No, I don't know what his routine
2: is
3: in the morning.
2: That's early Brian right there,
3: yeah,
2: boy.
3: I like when he just gives up.
2: Da, da, da, da, da, midnight oil.

0: screwed up there, mixed the lyrics there. This is the first band I can remember where it was just like I was rolling my eyes into the back of my head anytime Midnight Oil would come on.
1: You don't like that song?
0: Ugh. Ugh, come on. Yeah. No, Midnight
1: Good
0: Oil.
1: Good tune right there.
0: Peter Garrett, he was the first, he was like the front man for that band. Big, tall, bald dude. Out where the river flow. Oh, stop. Come on, man. Get a wig. His mesmerizing onstage presence. No, but people liked him. A lot of people loved Midnight Oil. That Diesel and Dust record was a big deal for them back in the day. But it was not, it wasn't for me. Friends of mine that were into REM were into Midnight Oil. I was like, ugh. Give me Motley Crue. I got some sperm news here for you. If you want. Sperm news! They caught an old dude who was had gotten Viagra. He got boner pills that he wasn't supposed to have. And he was a resident of the Villages. You know the Villages down there in Florida?
1: Oh, yeah.
0: I guess I didn't realize that, you know, they've gotten a lot of coverage over the years because obviously it's all boomers. And so there's like, you know, a lot of banging going on.
1: STD capital of the planet.
0: Yeah, all MAGA flags and crap like that. They did a documentary on him a few years ago. I guess I didn't realize it was that big. I thought the Villages was just like this kind of prominent retirement community for like rich boomers or something. This says that there are 80,000 full-time residents. Anyway, this guy, a 77-year-old guy, he got scooped up by the feds because he bought about $2,000 in boner pills without a prescription. So he's scamming his way, and obviously he's going to resell them in the Villages. This guy's like the Walter White, and they are white, boy. The Walter White there of the Villages. He was going to start his own little business there. He could be looking at a year in federal prison. He's 77. He got boner pills through illicit means. And so he violated a lot of interstate commerce laws. He can't be the only guy to have tried this, by the way. To just walk in with a backpack full of Viagra and just start selling it at like 10 times the price. Because all the stories about this was, you know, you got a bunch of rich boomers with time on their hands, and so there's going to be a lot of upside down pineapples on the stoop. STDs.
1: Gross. God almighty, is that gross. I just so gross.
0: Uh-huh. Although, you know, listen, devotion to accuracy, that was kind of the story that was going around, but they did look into it, and they said, well, the Villages comprise, there are three counties that where the Villages exist there overall, and they said that they still do have lower rates of STD compared to Florida overall. So I don't know if that's good news or, you know, that's kind of a sliding scale. But for a while, they kept referring to the Villages as the STD capital of America.
1: I'm sure it is.
0: But that's also kind of, you know, that's a well-known fact of most convalescent homes, I guess. Older people, you know, with the advent of erectile dysfunction, you know, back in the day, if you were an old lady, you could plan on living out your remaining years knitting or something there in the corner, and now you got, you know, old guys chasing you around rock hard. The Villages was the fastest growing metropolitan area in the nation 5 years ago. And one guy said, I feel like I have to justify it to every person I know. Because I didn't buy a place here to chase women. I bought it because I wanted to play golf. They get kind of focused on this guy who was living there, and his daughter, who lives in Boston, was worried about him. And his ex-wife was concerned about him, too. And he's like, I just came. Because he's like, once word gets around the STD capital of the United States, you're going to live out your golden years with the herp. 80 miles northeast of Tampa. All right. I guess I wasn't clear exactly where it was, but this story was in the Tampa Bay Times. And, of course, they've got their own 38,000-member Facebook group. That's where all the hot goss goes down, on that Villages Facebook group. They said they're more worried about alligators than crabs. Well, listen, everything in Florida is trying to kill you. One woman said, my doctor in Ohio, when he asked where we spend time in Florida, I guess there were snowbirds from up here, and they said the villages. Her own doctor said, oh, they've got the highest STD rate in the country. So her own doctor up here was like, oh, you're in the villages. Oh, yeah. There's a lot of senior drip. Down. I assume
1: drip.
0: I assume that's the phrase he used. Isn't that a medical terminology? I'm certainly not a physician, but I'm pretty sure senior drip is probably a thing.
1: There's also some senior clap.
0: Yep. So, listen, I didn't realize it was such a huge community, but that one guy, I guess, took umbrage with this stereotype that everybody down there, you know, is banging.
2: John, what are you doing there?
3: Well, I'm clapping my hands.
2: Well, that looks like fun.
3: It is fun. You should try it, Levi.
2: All right, I'll try it. How's it going?
3: It goes.

0: want the clap too.
1: It's really easy. Anyone can get the clap.
2: I've got the clap and I'm giving it to you. I've got the clap and I'm giving it to you.
3: I can't tell if this is pro sexually transmitted disease or anti sexually transmitted disease.
4: Oh, I think it's very pro.
3: You think so?
4: Oh, I think so.
3: Oh.
4: I mean, the wiggles.
3: They're just passing the clap to each other.
4: Yeah, it seems great.
3: Mm-hmm. Yeah, that old, they had to restart the Village's Facebook group because it got disabled. Whoever was moderating it shut it down. They were letting out all their secrets. There was this show on Netflix we're talking about because it got canceled after one season, which is kind of rare. It's called The Burrows, and it was the Stranger Things guys, and it was going to be their next big thing. It was basically Stranger Things with old people. Older actors in a retirement community that ends up being more than meets the eye. I won't give it away for people who want to watch it, but it was entertaining enough. And but it was the only sex that was going on, I got to say, was between two characters at a huge age gap relationship. It was between Gina Davis's character, and she's still Foxy at 70, and a much younger guy on the show. That was the only banging that was going on. So they really didn't delve into that. I mean, it had shades of the Villages. That was the vibe they were trying to set on that show. Now, whether or not there is, it is Florida, whether or not there is any a suggestion of an alien presence in the Villages, I don't know. But there probably have been no shortage drop of almond-shaped green heads down there in the Villages. Peter Garrett was also a member of Parliament in Australia, somebody said. Really? From Midnight Oil. All right, well, good for him. And what, Mr. Garrett, what portion of the country do you represent? Out where the river flows. That's where I come from. All right, well, good.
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0: 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It was pretty late in the game, too, that they were able to overtake the mighty Chicago White Sox, who remain at the top of the AL Central. The Guardians come home, and tomorrow night they begin the weekend series against the Seattle Mariners. That's Ichiro Suzuki and the Seattle Mariners. And then they'll host the Tejas Rangers, and then the very same White Sox will be here for a four-game series. Next weekend, holiday weekend, White Sox will be here in town. And so an entire week of Guardians baseball back in the friendly confines of Progressive Field. I got to walk some diapers over to the Gateway Plaza tomorrow morning, by the way.
1: I brought mine in.
0: Did you?
1: I brought them
0: today, was going to do that, but then I completely forgot. And so I'm like, well, I don't want to show up empty handed. They do this truck thing for Providence House, right? And so I'm like,

0: size and they wouldn't take it. So there was this lady in front of me and she was talking about her granddaughter. And I was like, hey, they won't take these back. Do you want these for free? And she's like, oh my gosh, yes.
1: That's very nice of you. That stuff's not cheap.
2: No.
0: Exactly. And she's like, do you want anything for it? I'm like, nope, get it out of my life. I don't want it anymore. I don't need it.
1: I don't need it. I've got 5 sinks in my house.
0: Yeah, literally.
1: Sink in every room.
2: Are these just diapers that no longer fit the lad? Is that why you can get rid of them?
0: He likes the bougie brand.
1: What is that? Cloth?
0: Millie Moon.
1: I'm sorry?
0: It's called Millie Moon. I like that brand.
1: Millie Moon.
0: Mm-hmm.
1: All right.
0: They're soft.
1: So if you try to put Pampers on them or Huggies, he poo-poos the whole thing?
2: Or Loves?
0: I've never... Well, I tried Pampers. They're fine, but...
1: Millie Moon, Rob.
0: Yeah.
1: Luxury disposable diapers.
0: Yes.
1: Available at Target.
0: Mm-hmm.
1: Now, what constitutes a luxury disposable diaper? This feels like a triumph of marketing and nothing else.
0: A 100%. Lot of diapers are like cardboard material, like paper thin. And these ones are like soft and thick.
1: Mm-hmm. Okay. And we already know Jess's thoughts on that, Rob.
3: And it's really thick.
0: Yeah.
2: Mm-hmm.
1: That was
2: marketing.
1: Marketing. It really is a premium luxury diaper brand.
2: At Target. Yeah, I could see if they were selling them at Nordstrom. But if you're selling them at Target, next to the Pampers.
1: I only get my diapers from Sur La Table.
2: Right, yeah. You know what I mean? Come on.
1: Yeah.
2: Luxury brand diapers. Yeah,
0: there's a lot of them.
1: There's a kiosk at Cooper's Hawk. That's where I get all my diapers.
2: Yeah.
1: Millie Moon, luxury diapers. All right. That sounds like it's probably a Target brand that they created a name for, right?
0: I don't think so.
1: They're like, why are we letting Pampers and Loves get all the money? And pull-ups and Huggies, we should be making our own.
0: And I've spent so much time researching, like, different, like, things for the for Wesley that I'm like, you know, I just want the best for him.
1: No, you should. That's good. Parents report severe rashes on babies using Millie Moon diapers. Rob?
2: Uh-huh.
1: This is as of May of 2026. This is Fox 19 down in Cincinnati. Millie Moon diapers.
0: Oh,
1: under fire is the headline here.
0: And so are those babies' butts, apparently.
1: Firm reviewing about 50 complaints and considering a class action lawsuit about babies. That might be a hard case to... Might be a hard case, man. Because there's a lot of... You can't necessarily blame the product. There's a lot of parents who might not be taking care of their kid as well as they should, you know? You really got to keep a baby clean.
0: Well, there was one time where somebody gave me at my baby shower, like, diapers from the dollar store. And I was in desperate need, and I put him on it. Poor thing. He got a bad rash.
1: It was like 30 grit sandpaper.
0: It was so bad. I felt so horrible.
4: To see burns on their child's genital areas, you know. I know a parent wants to deal with, you know, a screaming, crying baby, you know, throughout the hour.
1: What I like is at the bottom of the screen, the crawl here in the Chiron, he's talking about a fiery rash in his child's genitalia.
2: Mm.
1: It says, sponsored by Bluebell Ice Cream. Over there at Fox 19 in Cincinnati.
4: Parts of the night because they're in pain.
5: Knowing that there was a whole bunch of other parents and kids that went through this exact same thing made me feel like we wasn't alone in it.
1: Boy, that is Cincinnati, ain't it? Right across from Kentucky. There's a whole bunch of parents screaming about their kids' rashy genitals. Fragrance-free and latex-free. Designed to keep the skin dry and reduce rashes, but a lot of people are complaining. Well, that has not been the experience of our own Jessica Ann Hutchinson.
0: 100% success rate.
1: You are full tilt boogie for the... I've never even heard of these before, so
2: same.
1: I will obviously defer to your judgment.
3: And it's really thick.
1: Parents in Alabama, Pennsylvania, and Oklahoma reported similar experiences. Well, not this far north.
0: But I do have some that don't fit them anymore, so I'll be donating those.
1: But I do like the notion of luxury diapers.
0: Mm-hmm.
1: Anyway, they are doing Stuff the Truck tomorrow for a Providence House. And so people can, it's not just diapers, people can drop off kids' clothing and gift cards and cleaning supplies and all that kind of stuff. So I've got to walk some things over there tomorrow. Because they start early, right? It starts with Bill Wills.
0: 6 a.m.
1: Yeah. So what, Gateway Plaza is right there at Progressive Field. Is that where that is, Rob?
2: Yes.
1: That's Gateway
2: right
1: Plaza.
2: Yep.
1: All right. Yeah, Guardians, back here at home. Alan, when I was 5, I jumped out of a tree with a grocery bag on my shoulders, thinking it would act as a parachute.

0: I was singing the A-Team theme song the whole time. Of course, I hit the ground pretty hard. Yeah, makes sense. I wasn't a kid to do that, you know? But there is, you understand, you know, kids' brains aren't fully formed. They go, hey, why? It doesn't occur to them. Most of these plastic bags that you get from the store, they end up getting a tear in them or something. And so even if you inspect it, it's you're not high enough, obviously. But again, these are all things you don't know as a kid. It's just that I would see kids in my neighborhood, like, breaking their foot, you know, doing stuff like that. And I was like, ah, I don't want to deal with that. Alan, when I first moved to Florida, I lived in Leesburg for 3 months when I was trying to find a place. And I was right down the road from the Villages. And it's huge. It's spread across four counties. My friend and I would go to their bowling alley to watch Browns games because it was owned by a guy from Ohio. And they'd have a little pop-up beer and mixed drink stand, and they have music stages for bands. But I definitely got the vibe there was some wild stuff going on. I never saw so many old ladies running around in saggy halter tops. you love to see that.
1: Oh, you don't.
0: The Saggy Halter Tops of the Villages. Now, that's a good band name right there. It's a little wordy, but it paints a picture, right? The Saggy Halter Tops of the... You don't even need the Villages. You know, you don't want them suing you.
1: There's the Saggy
0: Halter Tops. You got a band
1: Halter
0: called
1: Tops.
0: The Saggy Halter Tops.
1: It's not terrible.
0: Yeah.
1: Not terrible.
0: Yeah. Does Jess use the Facebook Buy Nothing page to give things away?
2: I do.
0: There's your answer, sir or madam.
1: But you're still really stuck thick. With a ton of diapers.
2: Well, I don't put those on there.
0: You just give them away to people in parking lots.
2: Yeah.
1: You give away things you don't necessarily have to give away, just because.
0: Mm-hmm.
1: Got it.
0: Listen, that's very nice of her, though.
1: It is.
0: Yeah.
1: I would just think she started with, I have so many diapers at my house, I don't know what to do with them. They've been around since the baby shower for Wesley. And then there's a Facebook page where you can donate things to people who need them. So if you're moving from one location to another location in your permanent address, and you move boxes and boxes and boxes of diapers into a new location, it seems to me that you could have very easily given them away online.
0: But yeah. But wait, yes, I'm on the edge of my seat.
2: Yeah. But they don't, I can't find one for Westlake or for Parma. It was only the Lakewood one.
0: Oh,
1: what's the difference?
2: I don't have a porch in Lakewood.
1: Bring it to someone's. Tell them you'll meet them at a police station. Someone's going to take free diapers, Jess.
2: I'm not waiting. I'll just track them down. I can't.
0: Yeah. She just is going to randomly run into people in stores.
2: Or I'll give them to like a woman's foundation house and stuff like
0: that. Yeah, of course.
1: Yes, awesome. All of those things are great.
2: For baby formula.
0: She just walks around.
2: Yeah.
1: I'm going to have a stroke.
0: She walks around and eavesdrops on conversations. She's joined a bunch of young mother groups and then eavesdrops on their conversations. Did one of you guys say you need diapers? Because I've got some.
1: Anyone?
2: No, I just drive around real slow, ice cream truck style. Just
1: excuse me, miss. You look like you could be a grandmother. Yeah. Do you need diapers? Yeah. What are you buying today?
2: I open my trunk. I'm like, what size are you looking for?
0: Mm-hmm.
2: Brand specific.
0: She's the diaper fairy. He's driving around. Hey, I got all kinds of stuff in here. What are you looking for? I got luxury. I got dollar store. How much you looking to spend? Do I take Venmo? What are you, crazy? It's cash only, baby. It's COD. All right, anyway, that's fun.
1: Holy Christ.
2: But by tomorrow, I'll have nothing. That's good.
0: Mm-hmm.
2: Yay.
0: That is good news.
2: Get that out of my life. I need it out of my apartment.
1: But you could have already done it.
2: Yeah, you're right.
0: She could have, but she didn't, Rob. Well, she didn't do it that way. She's figuring things out for herself. How is the new spot, by the way?
2: It's great.
0: Yeah?
2: Yeah.
0: Are you availing yourself of all those sinks or one or two that you're pretty much focused on?
2: I don't really use the one in Wesley's room.
0: Okay. You don't use the one in the room where there's a...
1: Oh, my God.
0: Yeah, really. That would seem to be the one that you would use.
2: No.
0: The sink in his room.
2: I mean, he'll wash it. I'll wash his hands in it. But that's basically it.
0: All right.
2: He doesn't have hair care products. He has two strands of hair.
0: Well, I don't mean that. I just mean like, you know, you're like changing him and doing things that might require you to wash your hands, and you could do it right there.
2: Oh, yeah, I guess. I do that too, but. You know?
1: Right. Yeah, it would seem like the perfect place to wash your hands.
0: Listen,
1: after
0: she's
1: going to change a diaper.
0: As far as I know, it sounds like she's getting it all done, Rob. So, however she wants to do it is
2: well,
0: how she should do it.
2: I need to figure out how to hang up my pictures because I keep doing it with command strips and they keep falling and breaking.
0: Mm-hmm.
2: And then my walls are uneven as well. So I.
1: Hey,
0: you don't want to put nails in the wall, like little tiny penny nails?
2: Well, they won't go in. Like, it's either they'll go in all the way, or like, there's no, like, wood rod or whatever. What do you call it in the wall?
0: The studs.
2: Yeah.
0: Yeah. Mm-hmm. A wood rod.
2: Oh, is that what a stud finder's for?
0: Yes. Were you walking around the nightclubs with that thing waiting for it to go off? It's like, this thing sucks. It's not finding anything, Rod.
1: But they sell.
0: I got myself a stud finder.
1: They sell those things that you can just, like, it literally, you put the nail in the wall at an angle, and then you hook your picture to it. It doesn't have to be in a stud for that. You're just hanging a picture on the wall.
0: Yeah.
2: Well, if I knew that, I'd have all my pictures hung up, but they keep falling down.
0: Well, or you could, I mean, depending on how big they are, you could do a wall anchor. Those don't have to be huge.
2: What's that?
0: That is if you're going to put something, if you're not messing
1: with. Don't.
0: Brian, don't! I'm going down the rabbit hole here.
1: Yeah, man.
0: If you're not looking to, the stud is if you're going to put a nail or drill into the wood, right? If you don't want to do that, and you're just going to do it in the drywall, it's stronger if you put, there's a thing called a wall anchor that is like you drill a hole and then there's a plastic piece that goes in. And then so it kind of holds the screw or the nail into the drywall, and then you can hang from there.
1: It's just way too much work. She just needs to buy those little stupid gold things that you see that you hook your picture onto.
0: Yeah.
1: You nail it at an angle,
0: yeah.
1: And you're done.
2: Yeah, because I was scared. I didn't want to like have a bunch of random holes in my walls.
1: So if only there was a guy in your life, I don't know, maybe a dad or something, that could come over and give you a hand.
0: She's not asking her dad for a friggin' thing until that car gets fixed. Yeah, she's not. She is giving her dad a wide berth, boy.
2: I didn't even give him his steaks.
0: Yeah. She's doing this all on her own. I understand that.
1: You're so good with sound effects and stuff. We're going to have to really come up with something for when she's sucking bottom on the Jess tank. Because it is, I mean, it's been swirling for like 3 days. And it's almost, it's so empty right now, it's almost refilling.
2: With what?
1: The bottom of the tank. It's sucking from the bottom and just spilling back in.
2: Thank God it's Thursday.
1: Oh, my God.
0: It's her hanging pictures there in the house and then...

0: almost like a reflux. Like the tank is so empty, it's sucking from another space and refilling. Oh my God! Now she's on the phone.
1: It's availing itself of the environmental elements around it.
0: Hmm.
1: Yeah.
0: Whew. Wow.
1: But also, they have like you can buy like a fastener kit. That has a bunch of different little things, like plastic thing, or it's like a picture hanging thing.
0: And they sell the thing that has the hook on the end of it, and it's sharp on one end, and you push it into the wall, and you turn it, and it hooks right on the backside of the drywall. I've used those. There's a million solutions.
1: Gorilla hooks. Or
2: monkey clips. This is what this guy on the phone
1: That's what I was saying. Yeah, gorilla hooks, monkey clips. They're called different things, but... Yeah, Walmart will sell them. I mean, you know, it's like a picture hanging kit. They're fine.
0: Yeah.
2: I just need a nail gun.
0: Yeah, nail gun.
1: You do not need a nail gun.
0: You should definitely have a nail gun, Jess.
1: Jess.
0: You should go buy a nail gun, Jess. Absolutely. And you should hang all of your pictures.
1: You can borrow mine. I've got one. You can borrow mine.
0: Shooting nails straight through the wall. She's killing people in the apartment next to her.
1: Yeah, Jess will be fine. She's in there. What's she doing? Oh, she's in there. Is she building something?
0: No,
1: she's hanging pictures. Nope, just needs her nail gun to hang
0: shooting
1: pictures.
0: Shooting in the same spot because the nail blasts through the other wall.
1: Yeah.
0: Killing neighbors.
1: In other news, her bunion's gone. She shot it off with a nail gun. Tell Jess to measure down from the ceiling, not up for the floor.
0: Yeah, let's have Jess measure down from the...
1: I didn't hear her say that.
2: But I don't have a tape measurer.
1: Didn't you hear the song? The first part of the song.
2: Yeah.
1: Come on, man.
2: First line.
3: She don't have a tape measure.
1: Doesn't have a tape measure, right?
3: Gave a steak to her dad.
2: My finger tape measure.
1: Yeah. And by the way, landlords will always find a way to keep your deposit.
2: Oh, yeah.
1: So it's like, just put holes in the wall. You know, yeah. The days of stuffing them full of toothpaste and spackle, those are long gone. They'll always come up with something. 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Struggle to do the most simple task. You know, like when the lady in black and white is, she's using the blender, but she forgot to put the lid on, and it's spraying all of it. There's got to be a better way.
0: If only there was a solution.
1: Yeah.
0: Now, with top of the blender, you can avoid messes.
1: Buy blender lid. Avoid costly cleanups in your kitchen and wasted food with blender lid. Salad shooter. Before, lettuce was flying all over the place. All right, listen. Congratulations on your picture hanging, Jess. And congratulations on all of your diaper donations.
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0: the good old days, baby. Here's to your Zach sent me some David Lee Roth video. I just don't know what the win is for anybody who's going. It's got to go beyond novelty. And for David Lee Roth, you know, listen, if you're a performer, you want to perform. But he just looks, he doesn't look like he's having a great time.
1: No. No way.
0: Zach sent me some video of him performing Unchained on this solo tour here.

0: obviously he's not going to sing that, right? That was Eddie and Michael Anthony singing in the background there. And he's got background singers, so they do a lot of the heavy. We've gone over this before. I'm just constantly amazed. Anyway.
1: Whoa!
0: Yeah, I don't know. Maybe it's better at a faster speed.
1: Nope.
0: No?
1: Nope. You know what it is, actually.
0: He shimmies around. The dancing's way better. Yeah, all right. Everybody wants some? Let's do this. Speed this one up, too.
1: Band's pretty good.
0: Okay.
1: The band is pretty good.
0: Yeah, band's all right. But
1: a little circus peanut in the front of his pants.
0: Like, just beyond that, though, you know? I love David Lee Roth so much, and love Van Halen and all that. And it's, yeah, it goes beyond being like, oh, why do they still... I'm genuinely curious. I'm genuinely curious, like, what's in it for him, right? Doesn't he need the money, or does he? I forget what he said. No, he doesn't. No.
1: He sold that catalog.
0: That's right. Yeah, that's right.
1: He's got the dough. This is all ego.
0: He was just talking. We played a thing a couple of weeks ago where he was talking to a guy backstage, and he, doing his David Lee Roth thing where he's just like, you know, talking a mile a minute. But yeah, what he alluded to, the fact that they had sold the catalog, and so he was rich now or something. You know,
1: and it's all ego, man. It's he's out there just to say he's still doing it, man.
0: Yeah, but I would think if it was your ego, and obviously you never know anybody's motivation, but you would think if it was your ego would be stroked by getting out there and killing it.
1: Nah.
0: Not singing every other fourth word and having like a random woo.
1: But people are still buying tickets, dude. That's where the ego hits, right?
0: Yeah, I guess they are. I mean, you know, our friend Corey Roddick went and saw him a bunch of times. And
1: he's like, I suck, and people still come out every night. I'm still selling out small rooms.
0: This is at the Warner Theater in Washington, D.C. So it's not like he's doing rib fests.
1: That's what I mean.
0: Right? He's doing Chicago and D.C. and Philly. Because he is. He's David Lee Roth. He's never not going to be David Lee Roth.
1: Right.
0: But I'm just like, it's crazy to me.

0: yeah.
1: I just don't know how you again, no disrespect to anybody that's buying tickets. But how do you, like, Corey, my man, 12 shows, like, wow. I don't know if I could do it. And I know he said he was kind of at the end of his ropes with that too, but
0: well, because he and his, they went to go see him a lot, yeah?
1: Yeah.
0: They went
1: on
0: a whole David Lee Roth thing.
1: Yep.
0: Yeah, anyway, Zach sent me that, and I was like, Zach's point was, Dave now has actually become that soundboard, where he's just every fourth line, or, you know.
1: The soundboard still sounds good. Woo!
2: Woo! Woo! Hi-ya!
0: Dave, are you embarrassed by this tour at all?
2: Yes, I am!
1: Are you lying? I feel like you're lying.
2: God damn it, baby! No, I ain't lying to you! I'll tell you all about it.
0: Anyway, listen, you can't hold any... I'm not holding anybody up to their past abilities. Not one of us would hold up under that kind of scrutiny. I'm just saying, like, you know, take him as he is now, doing the show he's doing. That's fine.
1: Yes.
0: I guess I didn't see... What I'm probably overthinking it, but I'm looking at the guy. I'm like, if you're out there and you're singing every third word, and obviously nobody thinks you're hitting the notes anymore, you're not doing the kicks, you know, when that was such a big, I mean, obviously he hasn't been doing like the physical stuff for a long, long time, and you wouldn't expect him to either.
1: No.
0: But in lieu of that, you think that you would want to go out there. Of course, you said Axl Rose can't sing anymore either.
1: No,
0: and I guess
1: not
0: I didn't. I appreciate Guns N' Roses. You know, I had Appetite for Destruction like every other Gen X kid. But Guns N' Roses was never like a band that I, you know, I was supposed to see them at Monsters of Rock. And then they were like 4 hours late, so I left. So I never got to see them. But, yeah, the David Lee Roth thing. And I'm sure for me, there's also a little bit of a pang of like, oh, God. You know, I want that guy to be happy. And if people are going to see him, that's great. I still have enough curiosity where if he was coming to Cleveland, I'd go. Not to hate watch or anything, just because I love David Lee Roth. You know, you went to the Sammy show. It didn't work out the way that you wanted.
1: No.
0: But the people who are posting video from the Sammy show, you know, that's still a crowd pleaser.
1: He
0: you know what I mean?
1: Sounds great.
0: Yeah, Sammy sounds great. It's still a crowd pleaser.
1: I think he's a dude that if he was in David Lee Roth's position, he would not be on the road. He's still putting out a sick product every night. You can tell by who's in his band, right? You don't hire Joe Satriani and Kenny Aronoff and Michael Anthony to go out every single night if you plan on putting on a bad show, right?
0: Right.
1: I'm not saying that David Lee Roth's band isn't fantastic. I haven't seen them. They sound good from what I can hear. But you don't put those names on a stage every single night if you plan on going out and sucking.
0: Right. Oh, you mean that the band, the Sammy thing is a much bigger deal because of the guys in the band.
1: Yeah. And I think he still truly believes he can put on a great show
0: every
1: night.
0: But Sammy is almost 10 years older than David Lee Roth.
1: Right. And still puts on.
0: Sammy's almost 80 and he's out there.
1: An incredible show every single night.
0: Yeah.
1: And he does not look and or sound 78 years old.
0: Right. Now, again, he's not hitting those high notes either, you know, but nobody expects him to. But he still sings the songs.
1: Right.
0: Dave looks tired.
1: And he's just hollering. He's like an old man yelling at people.
0: Maybe that's what they want. Hey, Jason.
3: How you doing?
0: What's going on, Jason? How are you?
3: Hey, just giving you an update about the Cuckoo Cuckoo sister who got catfished.
0: Oh, right. Jason called. Refresh my memory. Your sister thought she was talking to Rick Springfield or somebody, or who?
1: A couple of country guys, wasn't it?
3: Jason Aldean.
0: Oh, Jason Aldean. Right. She thought she was talking to Jason Aldean. You guys tried to tell her that she wasn't, but she kept giving the guy money.
3: So listen, now it's to the point to where we go over to the house. She says, hey, do you want to meet my friend Jason? He's sitting in the living room. So now it's, she imagines the guy sitting there. She sees videos on the TV and goes up and has conversations like the guy's sitting there now. So she's going cuckoo cuckoo now.
0: Jason, is your sister under any kind of conservatorship? Or I mean, this goes beyond just getting catfished out of money.
3: It does. Now, we have a concern, my brother and I. Looking at getting her some help.
0: Yeah.
3: Metro.
0: Yeah.
1: Yeah, it sounds like.
3: Evaluated, but like, it, yeah, it went off the deep end a little bit now. Now it's, you know, now she's imagining stuff now. So I wanted to tell you, like, it went really deep now.
0: It went what? You cut out. It went what?
3: Sorry, it went really deep now. Now she's imagining the guy, you know, sitting there.
0: Right.
3: Now it's much different now, you know. But it went from simple catfishing, which not as, you know, simple, but to now imagining the guy sitting there having imaginary conversations now. So yeah, we're going to look into getting her some like mental help.
0: Yeah, I'm sorry to hear that, because obviously that's a situation that obviously something like that just compounds the damage. But there are a lot of people who aren't in that situation still getting catfished. So for her to get catfished and then end up, you know, in the state she's in is that ain't good. So, all right. Well, good luck, Jason.
3: Yeah. All right. I appreciate it, guys. Thank you.
0: Thank you, pal. There's Jason in North Ridgeville.
1: You almost have to wonder which came first, like the chicken or the egg situation here. Like, was the mental illness brought on by being catfished the first time or vice versa?
0: It's probably still underway, right? That's what I mean. There are a lot of people who aren't mentally ill, I think, in the broadest sense, who are getting catfished.
1: Right,
0: lonely or you know, whatever. His situation where he's like, oh, I told you I knew Jason Aldean, and they walk in the living room and he's on the television.
1: Right.
0: That's a different situation.
1: Sad.
0: We're talking about Rod Stewart last week because he canceled the show 45 minutes before he was set to go on. And he wasn't even, where was it, a California thing? He was already in Boston for the World Cup game. Do you see the video of him? People are, you know, he's on tour, but he's going back to use an oxygen tank.
1: Uh-oh.
0: At this one show, TMZ posted the video of him going, I mean, he's an old guy too. Where he's kind of leaning up against the riser in Utah. He was doing a show in Utah the other night. And it looked like he was having a tough time. He was not having fun. He walked off to the side. That song, Young Turks, that was one of his big hits in the 80s. Remember Young Turks?
4: Be free tonight.
0: Yeah, and he's up there singing, and people are digging the show, but he's just kind of standing there, too. And it's another situation, a lot of these legacy acts where they've got backup singers singing for him. Leaning up against the piano, and he's not running around. Big stage. The background singers are at the forefront of the studio. Kind of leaning over there.
1: Still sounds like Rod Stewart.
0: Yeah. Now he's leaning on the drum panels. You know, the soundproof panels that are in front of the drum kit. Or sound dampeners. This is where he walks over and he calls a roadie over while the band is still kind of jamming. And here comes the oxygen tank. Take a big old whiff. We're like, are you all right? Okay.
1: He's an old man.
0: Yeah, he's an old man. Give the guy some oxygen, boy.
1: Same thing happened with Lionel Richie. Did you see that the other day?
0: Lionel Richie ended the show because he got dizzy.
1: Yeah, he had to walk off stage in the middle of a show.
0: Lionel Richie's touring with Earth, Wind, and Fire. They're not coming here. They're playing Columbus on Saturday night, as a matter of fact, day after tomorrow. And then they will end that whole thing with 2 weeks in Vegas this fall, if they make it that fall. I mean, Lionel Richie's almost 80. This was the tour opener. First night in Minneapolis.
1: Yeah.
0: And they cut it short, about an hour into the show.
1: And he just got up and walked off.
0: Yeah.
1: Some of the video of him, you could see he was already kind of starting to get like a little dazed, you know?
0: He was singing Dancing on the Ceiling and was admittedly not doing that.
1: Well, now we know why he was feeling dizzy.
0: Yeah.
1: Because he was on the ceiling.
0: I'm sorry, Rob. He was on the ceiling.
1: Upside down.
0: Right.
1: Ceiling.
0: He sits down on the steps.

0: he's doing okay there. He's just sitting down on the step a little bit.
1: And then he get
0: the camera does a sweep of the audience. And, oh, does he walk out during the song?
1: At the end, I think.
0: Oh. Sit back down. I mean, the guy sits on American Idol, right? He's in a chair most of the time.
1: Yep.
0: And so maybe he was just used to that. He said he felt dizzy.
1: I think touring is, I mean, dude, you got to be in a certain level of shape to pull that off. And if
0: well,
1: he
0: you
1: hasn't
0: really
1: done
0: do.
1: It in so long, yeah. You know?
0: Has it been a long time since he's toured?
1: I think so. I don't remember hearing of a Lionel Richie tour recently. He's been doing only like the American Idol stuff, right?
0: But also, it's not like his music requires him to run around. So if you can walk around and sing your songs, maybe just the act of, you know, singing night after night after night. I mean, that ain't easy.
1: Takes a lot out of you.
0: Yeah. He sat there on the thing. Then he did three times a lady on the piano. They announced an unplanned intermission and he did not return. So imagine they got to turn the house lights on. Mr. Richie will not be returning to the stage. Some TV show over in England, though, did ask Rod Stewart about bailing for the World Cup.
2: Were you okay in your recent performances? You took time out on a couple of occasions just to...
3: No, I got an awful... You know, I really shouldn't have gone to the Haiti game. You know, I had to cancel a show the night before because I just had no voice left. But the truth is, Jim, I wasn't going to let my two sons down. I promised them since they were born they were going to go to a World Cup. And this is the first one that's come about. And it wasn't a good look, I admit, but I'm going to have to just take the stick because I did it for the boys.
0: Wait, so what's he saying? Is he's saying that...
1: he's confirming what we're saying.
0: Yeah, but yeah. He also said I didn't have any voice.
1: The
0: he's
1: night
0: like,
1: before.
0: Night before.
1: I had to cancel the show and my boys wanted to go to a World Cup match, so I said, piss it, I'm going to do it.
0: Yeah, I'll have to take the stick. Hey, listen, man, you know, there's a band Overkill that I love and they've been around forever. We play them on 2 Hours to Midnight. And they came through back in March. I went to go see Overkill. They were opening for Testament. And Bobby Blitz Ellsworth, that guy has been the singer for Overkill for 50 years. The guy's 67 years old, 40 Six, years, seven. I guess. And after every show or during a song, rather, or during a solo, he'd walk behind the stacks and you could see somebody giving him oxygen. Now, he's not singing Dance on the Ceiling. I mean, if you're fronting a metal band and you're 67...
1: 6'7".
0: You got to really, you know, it takes some lung capacity. He's up there screaming. And so I understand that. There's no shade in that at all. And I think anybody that's going out and performing, I mean, you know, they're going to have an oxygen tank ready.
1: At a certain point.
0: Or
1: right?
0: Maybe it's like, nitrous. Could you imagine Rod Stewart came back?
1: Railing nitrous.
0: Oh, my. It's not even oxygen. Yeah.
1: Just comes out flying high.
0: Laughing
1: dancing
0: gas.
1: Around in circles. Yeah, baby. Let's go.
0: Mm-hmm. Young Turks, who wants to see me whip it out? Who wants to see Rod Jr.?
1: Mini Rod. Mini me.
0: Roderick Stewart. So, yeah, a lot of people on tour. A lot of people need the oxygen tanks. I guess it also, depending on who you're going to see, it also, you have to be realistic about what your expectations are. Because, A, you know, it ain't $20 a ticket anymore.
1: No.
0: You're going to see Rod Stewart, and even if you have, you know, not great seats, you're probably still paying $120 for a pair.
1: Yeah, you're still spending a couple hundo.
0: Yeah.
1: Before you even walk in the door.
0: Yeah. I mentioned a couple of weeks ago, they made a big deal about the fact that out of nowhere, Kanye West is allegedly going to be doing 2 hometown shows at Soldier Field. You're going to sell out Soldier Field 2 nights in a row over Labor Day weekend, but he's doing other dates too. And the mayor of San Antonio has asked, Gina Ortiz Jones is the mayor of San Antonio, and he's playing there. Kanye is doing a show on July 4th in San Antonio, and she has asked the San Antonio city staff, her office, to make sure that they remove anything from Kanye's contract. They've asked her that he not perform his song Heil Hitler, and to refrain from selling any swastika merchandise.
1: Oh, okay, that's good.
0: At the Alamo Dome. Boy, homeboy is biting off a lot more than he can chew, isn't he? You can't tell me Kanye West is going to do 2 nights at Soldier Field. I don't care if it's a hometown show or not. I think this cat is, unless I'm wildly underestimating his appeal still. But it seems to me a lot of people, unless they're just going to see if he flips out. But that's only worth so much. The mayor said the fact that we even have to ask for these kinds of things is ludicrous, but that's where we're at and we move forward. Please, Kanye, don't do any Hitler songs.
1: And you know that whole swastika shirt? I mean, it's kind of cool and nice and everything, but could you not sell that here in San Antonio, please? The quality of the shirt's fantastic. We have nothing wrong with the brand, but could you maybe not sell that here?
0: Could you do me a solid?
4: George Bush doesn't care about black people. Mm.
1: Mike Myers, you could literally hear him pucker.
0: Just standing there staring in the waiting for his lines to show up.
5: Whoop-dee-doo-scoop. Scoop-dee-dee-whoop. Whoop-dee-scoop-dee-poop.
0: Ah, he's a genius.
1: Dee-poop.
0: Her demands have largely fallen on deaf ears, she said. A majority of the city council there in San Antonio said that they generally oppose censorship. And since she's the mayor, she's like, yeah, I get what you're saying. And normally I do, too. But I can't count on this dude to self-censor himself. I'm still the one that's going to be getting firebombed when he's selling swastika shirts at the merch table. As of Monday, his show had moved 50,000 tickets.
1: That's still way more than I thought.
0: Same.
1: Holy cow.
0: Yeah.
1: Same. Are they selling them cheap?
0: Well, I guess a lot of people are coming from outside San Antonio. So I don't know how many dates he's doing. I didn't know he was doing any till a couple weeks ago. I just saw the thing that he was doing too at Soldier Field. So who knows? He did buy that full page ad in the Wall Street Journal where he apologized for all that kind of stuff. He blamed it on a manic episode. I didn't know you could have a manic episode for years.
1: And that turns you racist?
0: Mm-hmm.
1: I think a lot of people have issues with mental illness and things, and you can't just instantly go to, hey, Hitler's pretty cool.
0: Well, there are a lot of people who are, and again, there are a lot of people, you know, the vast majority of people who are mentally ill are also nonviolent. You know, there's more violence that is, they're usually victims of violence more commonly than the perpetrators of it. But every time there's somebody like that who, you know, walks up and stabs somebody in the face with a fork, they paint the entire mentally ill community with a broad brush. And so Kanye, you know, he knows how that whole thing works. He's like, well, I'm bipolar. What are you going to do? And there's a lot of bipolar people out there like, yeah, hey, man, I'm not wearing swastika shirts.
1: You're right.
0: I'm bipolar.
1: I'm not growing a Hitler mustache.
0: Struggle is real. I'm not out here talking about, you know. So anyway. The mayor is hoping that she can appeal to his and his people's common sense, I guess, and not have to contend with them. Speaking of the 4th of July, you know, if we're going to have that heat dome in Northeast Ohio, this thing's going to light themselves. So you want to have some quality fireworks, I'll give you $100 to American Fireworks. 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

0: cutting corners, saying things like, maybe we don't need to walk down the aisle. We could already be down there. Or who needs a reception? We'll meet at the bar. And the dresses change over time. Your first wedding, you're in a beautiful ball gown, and eventually you end up in a white business suit. Just like, this time I'm serious.
1: Beth Stelling is back home in Ohio for one night only over at Hilarity's. Hi.
2: Thank you for having
1: me. What's going on?
2: Listening to that bit, it's been so long, I was like, it feels like a different person.
1: Was it Daddy's Girl? Was that from?
2: I couldn't tell you, to be honest. I feel like I put out Hour and then I forget it because I always don't want to be the comic that's
1: Netflix,
2: doing the
1: YouTube,
2: same material.
1: Yeah, right.
2: So I just move on and forget it. I was thinking about that earlier at the Rock and Roll Hall of Fame. I was like, I do sometimes long to be the musician that just keeps getting to play the hits. And I'm sure that's that's a trap too.
1: No, like, but that's like that age old argument, right? That like musicians want to be comedians. Comedians want to be rock stars, except only one of those groups has to constantly write new stuff.
2: Yeah.
1: You can have a hell of an album and go out there for the next 20 years and you're killing it. Yeah. But if you were to go up, if any comedian was ever to go up and do, you know,
2: the same thing for 20 years, we know some of those people. We talk about them behind their backs.
1: Yeah, that's right. Beth is doing one show tonight. Let me get loose. Beth is over at Hilarity's tonight. It is a 7 o'clock show. At this point, you could just walk in there hit up the box office and say, I want to see. I don't think I even knew you were from Ohio.
2: Yeah.
1: Like, Dayton. I'm a fan, but I don't know. Yeah, you're from Dayton.
2: Yeah.
1: You went to Miami.
2: I'm used to now saying of Ohio.
1: Right. Rather than University of Miami. Yeah.
2: Even though they get real snippy about it. There's shirts in the gift shop at our college that say Miami was a university before Florida was a state.
1: Right. Yeah.
2: Easy.
1: Who cares? Yeah.
2: Easy.
1: There are no history majors here. All right. Although I got to tell you, I was wondering if you and I ever crossed paths in Chicago.
2: I could have made you a bagel.
1: Okay. So let me walk you through this. Okay. It's my hometown, but like I started doing stand up in like college. Okay. But then I got into radio and you hit the road or whatever. I moved back in 2006. Got hired in 2006. You were there in 2006?
2: 2007 to 2011.
1: 2007 to 2011. Okay. Well, I was there for like 2 or 3 years before I ended up coming to Cleveland, but I was getting back up right away. So like the Globe Pub and Shoebas and all that stuff. I'm like, I wonder if I ever ran into Beth. I would have known if I'd met you.
2: That's possible.
1: But like all those spots, would you do the clubs or were you doing open mics too?
2: I was mostly, like, I didn't do a ton of open mics because Jenna Friedman and Faye Canale had passed down this show at Town Hall Pub.
1: Yeah.
2: And so that was kind of my weekly show slash mic because I hosted it. So I didn't find myself a ton of doing all the open mics because I don't know. I guess part of me just was like, if I have this weekly show, I'd rather hear what they have to say about it than like a bunch of dudes in a room with their arms crossed.
1: Well, that's the thing too is, man, you'd go to like, like Shoebas would do Sunday nights and and you'd put your name on the list. It was like 30 people.
2: Really long.
1: And it would be a dude doing like Count Chocolate Gives You Diarrhea. And all.
2: And,
1: so, oh
2: and I wish I were gay so I could kiss my best friend while we played video games.
1: Yes, that's right.
2: The classic.
1: Yeah, classic.
2: Classic year 1 through 3. It's like if there was like a study like they do for early childhood development of comics, it would be like, so year 1 through 3, you're going to do what if ghosts were wearing rollerblades and year 3 through 6, that's when you really do the hard hitting stuff.
1: But that's also when it's so frustrating when you see somebody who's good right away.
2: Yeah.
1: And you're like, Jesus, the rest of us are just kind of trying to ramp up. This person just needs to tweak. It doesn't happen often.
2: Yeah.
1: But you look at him and you're like,
2: I did a show with Mateo Lane once at Sidetracks, popular gay bar in Chicago. And I said, you have to come do my show. You're hilarious. You're so good. He's like, oh, I don't know. I don't really do it. You know, at the time, he was like a storyboard artist. I was like, you're so good. You have to.
1: Right.
2: And look at him now.
1: Yeah.
2: So thanks to me.
1: Yeah.
2: No. No, but the thing is,
1: I discovered Mateo Lane at Sidetracks. I used to live right up the street from Sidetracks.
2: Yeah.
1: I never saw him there.
2: Well, he didn't show up to do my show after I booked him.
1: He fled town.
2: He literally was like, I'm not doing it. Like, I go, you can't just say you're going to do the show and not show up. So he was, that's how green he was, but so naturally
1: and flaky.
2: Talented.
1: And he flaky. Flaked on
2: green
1: you.
2: Green and flaky.
1: Oh, that's no good at all. somebody texted me earlier when I mentioned that you were going to be on, and a listener texted and said, ask Beth about field hockey.
2: Oh, yeah.
1: They said you're like a legit field hockey player. I don't know anything about this.
2: I did 2 tours with the U.S. Women's Masters field hockey team. And
1: yes. You know your way around
2: that. I need to do a better, like, you know when you watch someone be like not proud

0: themselves, and you're like, it's cool, shut up. And that's what I'm doing right now. Like, right. I'm about to, like, say, like, it's not that big of a deal.
1: What, you mean, like, self-deprecating about your abilities on the field?
0: Well, no, I feel like I'm a good player. It's just, I've always felt like the underdog on that team specifically because I didn't play in college. I just played in high school. I was the only person who didn't play in college. So I always felt like I was learning and letting people down or, like, and I just...
1: Well, how did you get back into it if you weren't coming from college?
0: I started playing again in 2017 in L.A. So I found a league out there.
1: Okay.
0: An adult league, co-ed. Yeah. And so I started playing again with the Santa Monica Field Hockey Club.
1: So like a lot of places they'll do kickball leagues or things like that, you did field hockey.
0: Mm-hmm. So I got back into it. And then I was encouraged by Simon, the guy who was running it. He's like, you're really good. And I was like, really? You know, that happens to me all the time. And I'm telling you, it's irritating.
1: People are surprised.
0: No, just like, you know. I'm surprised. Like, I just, like, when someone says, like, pursue this, it's almost like that's all I need. And they'll be like, oh, maybe I am good at it. So just a little encouragement in the right direction. And that's how I'm able to see it as opposed to in myself.
1: I mean, you're very, very prolific with writing and comedy and all that kind of stuff. So you have to feel like there's, you have to feel at this point like you've done some things that
0: that's
1: people can enjoy.
0: That's what I'm saying. I'm annoyed by my own
1: success. You're a prisoner.
0: Yes, I'm a prisoner of my own design.
1: Yeah. I know what you mean.
0: It's annoying.
1: You're like, oh, why can't I puff up my chest?
0: Why can't be like, you're welcome, I'm here.
1: Yeah, why can't I stand
0: instead
1: up straight?
0: Instead of like, I don't know, are people going to be there to here to like me?
1: Yeah.
0: It's like, go, people paid to see you. Go. It's not like bask in it and like drink the blood of whatever.
1: You're not telling people how great you are. They're telling you and you kind of don't believe them.
0: Yeah. Annoying to me. I watch friends be like, oh, I don't know, or I don't know if I should do it. And I want to say, yuck, stop doing that.
1: Yeah.
0: Be confident. Go out there and own it.
1: Right.
0: So yeah, it's annoying that I do this myself because I was about to just, like I told you, with the hockey thing, be like, oh, well, I haven't played in a year because I hurt my knee and it's for women 35 and up and it's not the national team. I'm always doing that.
1: All the excuses as to why
0: you're not. But it was very cool. I'm proud of myself. I started on that first tour in the Pan Am in Buenos Aires.
1: Uh-huh.
0: And Argentina, that was a really cool experience. And then my last tour with them was to Cape Town, South Africa in October 2024.
1: What position? I don't know anything about field hockey.
0: I'm a defender.
1: Okay.
0: And I usually play right back.
1: Right. It's ironic, really. You're a defender of everything but yourself.
0: I've quite literally thought about that just in terms of how I think. Like,
1: I know.
0: I love protecting the goal. Nobody, like, I don't want anybody to get past me. Like, my home team will call me the wall.
1: Yeah.
0: And I'm very tall, so I can get really long and I have a lot of reach.
1: The wall.
0: The wall.
1: Under any other circumstances, that would not be something you'd want to be called.
0: No.
1: Yeah. They call me the wall.
0: They call me the wall.
1: Oh, great. What was the name of the team?
0: Well, we were, like, my home team?
1: Yeah, yeah. Like,
0: just Santa Monica Field.
1: Oh, okay.
0: Club.
1: I didn't know if you had a name or something.
0: No. Yeah. Everybody makes up their own. We play against people like the Bulldogs.
1: Yeah, that's right. Yeah, okay.
0: Anyway, I guess point being is, as a defender, as a right back, like, I could be playing at the half and forward. I could be part of either an assist or I could carry it up and score if somebody, you know, came back and, you know, switched positions with me.
1: Yeah.
0: But I never think like that. I think I'm like, that's part of me is like defend.
1: You stand back. You're like, you guys take the glory.
0: Yeah.
1: I'll help you get.
0: Yes.
1: You're a facilitator.
0: A little bit. And I think that's also because I do a lot of punch up and I write for TV.
1: Mm-hmm.
0: And that
1: you want to be a silent killer.
0: Yeah, it's sort of, yes.
1: But you would like to be a little bit louder of a killer.
0: It's almost like embarrassing to say, like, I'm going to go and score.
1: Yeah.
0: Or, like, I'm the star.
1: Where,
0: like,
1: does that come from? I'm largely the same way.
0: Like, it's annoying.
1: I don't like to be in the way.
0: Yeah.
1: I don't like to, you know, it's weird.
0: It's a little, it's frustrating.
1: Because you know how I think of it? There are so many people in so many areas of life who stink.
0: Yeah.
1: And they can't shut up about how great they are, right? I'm constantly fascinated by people who, I mean, I know it's a hacky bit by now, the dummies who think they're geniuses.
0: I know.
1: But it's like, but it's so common.
0: Especially online, it's rewarded, like the Dunning-Kruger effect. You know, these people.
1: But also, they're living their best. So even, that's
0: 100%.
1: Why there's no downside to, like, glass half full, right?
0: Mm-hmm.
1: It's nothing you earned. There's a lot of people it's unearned. And so, like, people who do earn it or are good at something or organically accomplished in sports or creativity or whatever, mm-hmm. they should be like, yeah, man.
0: Yeah, pretty good.
1: Yes.
0: I'm pretty good.
1: That's right. That's why Beth Stelling can come to Cleveland, do one night at Hilarities, get the hell out of town, and go on to the next city
0: Toronto.
1: To make people happy.
0: I'm in Toronto tomorrow.
1: You go to Toronto from here?
0: Yeah.
1: Wow.
0: I guess it's not that far.
1: It's like 5 hours.
0: Yeah.
1: I drive there all the time.
0: I know. Part of me felt like I should drive instead
1: of flying. Oh, you're flying.
0: I'm flying.
1: Pardon me.
0: But sometimes that's just a lack of
1: geographical
0: awareness. Like, I'll just be like, okay, next city.
1: Yeah.
0: And, you know, it would be like when I lived in Chicago, I was interning at Steppenwolf Theater.
1: Yeah.
0: And I was living in the Gold Coast, sharing a studio apartment with another person in my program at Miami. Because, anyway,
1: this is in the summer.
0: Yeah.
1: Yeah, yeah.
0: It was like the Urban Leadership Internship Program, which was really cool.
1: Yeah.
0: It was like arts focused. And I would hop on the red line to take it to Steppenwolf.
1: Like
0: because I didn't understand. Like, this is MapQuest era.
1: Yeah.
0: Like, I'm like, how do I get there? And if I had just walked, probably same amount of time.
1: Standing on the platform,
0: just waiting
1: for the train to take you one stop.
0: Exactly.
1: Yeah. I'm trying to get to Sedgwick. They're like, that's around the corner if you want to walk over there.
0: You're to transfer.
1: Yeah.
0: So how long
1: are these one night? Are you doing a one nighter in Toronto too? Or
0: that's
1: this is just
0: two
1: like,
0: nights, four shows.
1: Is this prepping for your next hour or what are these? You're just keeping it.
0: That's a more complicated question than you even meant it to be.
1: Okay.
0: Because I think nowadays I don't know what we're working towards. Things have changed so fast.
1: Yeah.
0: And everybody's so focused on a short amount of time. I think coming up as a headliner, like one of my earliest headlining gigs was, I think, when Eliza Schlesinger canceled here at Hilarities and I popped in for July 4th weekend.
1: Okay.
0: Which is already an underdog situation because they're not there to see me and I'm a totally different vibe.
1: Right.
0: And headlining is hard.
1: Yeah.
0: Like to keep people's attention for 45 minutes, it's a learned thing.
1: Yeah.
0: You have to fail into it, in my opinion. You know, of course, there's going to be people who are natural. But all that to say, I used to be working towards something and there was like pride in doing an hour. And in fact, and particularly about women, sometimes people would say to me, this girl came through and she couldn't even do an hour. Or she only had 30. And the feature, there was always like that sort of cutting stuff. So,
1: because they rarely say that about dudes.
0: Yeah. And so I have spent the last 15 years like proving that I can do an hour and keep people's attention. And, you know, when you show up, you really only have to do 45. Like that's your contractually obligated amount of time.
1: Right.
0: And they'll build the show around that. And if I say anything less than an hour, I'm like, it's weak.
1: Understood. Well, because it's a nice round number. It's something that people who really don't know much about comedy, if you told them, I'm going to do an hour, they would know what you meant.
0: Mm-hmm.
1: It sounds like a headlining thing. But in reality, you do 48 minutes, you're golden.
0: Yeah,
1: That extra three is gravy.
0: And part of me also goes, lately, why am I working so hard for the same amount of money?
1: Yeah.
0: Because I don't think like that, because I have to earn it. Like, I don't deserve to be here, and I have to earn it. And it's like, what if you did just do 48 or 50 or whatever? So I'm trying to let
1: myself
0: do that.
1: You'd come off stage going, you loser.
0: Or like, you should...
1: Slacker.
0: But think about it, like, and this, obviously, Attell's one of the greats. I'm saying,
1: and nobody goes, what?
0: Yeah.
1: Yeah.
0: I mean, maybe some people, sure, as fans, wanted it to be longer.
1: Right.
0: But I just think attention span and stuff... And the whole culture around getting an hour with a network has changed so drastically that like I've been joking.
1: Because your stuff's on YouTube. Put it on, it's on Netflix. It's on.
0: Yes. But I've been joking lately that like they say, you know, comic who's hosting, how do you want me to bring you up? And I say, you can say she has specials on HBO Max, Netflix and YouTube. And that's also the state of the industry. What I mean? It's like, it's very telling.
1: Yeah.
0: Now, I don't want to be like a bitter old head that's like, and I can't get a special anymore. I'm thankful I could.
1: Yes.
0: But now they are like, the last one on YouTube I called, we're looking for people who do huge numbers on social media. Because that's the feedback I got from Amazon the last time and a couple other places.
1: Yeah.
0: And it doesn't mean that people who have a bunch of followers aren't good. But it's just... It's a weird time right now, and I don't want to be bitter, and I want to connect with my fans and keep putting stuff out. But it's like, how much am I spending of my own money to make a special to put out for free?
1: That you hope hits.
0: Yeah.
1: Yeah.
0: It's all... So yeah, when you say, is this part of your new hour? It's like, I think I'm at like an hour 45 now.
1: Again, I just
0: move past stuff.
1: Yeah, I just meant for you. I wasn't even thinking like, who are you going to sell it to?
0: Right,
1: you
0: know? Right.
1: Yeah, yeah.
0: But I think I've had an hour since. Like, I've had multiple things. I put out a half hour, then another half hour this year. So it's like I keep on moving past stuff as I grow and change as a person, because you don't want to be saying the same stuff over and over again or topics.
1: Yeah.
0: And you change. So now I'm just sort of like, well, do I keep on just like... Like a rocket launching into space, like shingles falling off, you know?
1: Yeah.
0: And Beth let those
1: Stelling
0: go.
1: Blew an O-ring the other night. I watched it all happen.
0: And do I let those go and be fine with them never being committed to like film, you know?
1: Yeah.
0: Or do I spend a chunk of change to try to capture that exact hour as it is?
1: Yeah.
0: It's all confusing.
1: I think that you should be in the forefront of everything you want to be in the forefront of. You tell those Canadians what's up tomorrow night. Beth Stelling is in town tonight. One show right around the corner here at Hilarities. It wouldn't even take you long to jog or walk. 7 o'clock, you can get right up there to the box office because you miss her show at your own peril. I had, before I let you go, you were on Rutherford Falls, yes? I had, when Ed Helms was on not long ago, and I feel bad because Ed is like, to me, the king of stuff that everyone should be watching, but kind of goes away.
0: Yeah.
1: Like, I was talking to him about Cedar Rapids and Rutherford Falls, and I think I might have said, like, me and four other people watch Rutherford Falls, and I was just being cheeky. I didn't mean to be, like, crappy about it, and he didn't take it that way.
0: Okay, good.
1: But that's one of those things I'm like, God, I wish that show was on. It was, like, such a good show.
0: I also just felt like, couldn't you just put it on? My mom was always like, obviously she's a fan, so she can be biased, but she's like, why wouldn't they just put it on normal NBC to give it a chance? You know, it was on Peacock before everybody needed to get it for the Olympics.
1: Yes.
0: If it came out after the Olympics, I think we might be still making the show.
1: I think you're right. You'd be like a decade in on Rutherford Falls.
0: Yeah.
1: You'd be Beth Stelling, star of Rutherford Falls.
0: Come on.
1: But she's star of her own show. Let Me Get Loose Tonight is over there at Hilarity, 7 o'clock. Very nice to meet you.
0: Awesome to meet you.
1: Thank you for coming in. Enjoy the Uncrustable.
0: Thank you for, I came for the press and I stayed for the Uncrustable.
1: Delicious. All right, let me take a break here. I got Sonic Temple tickets for you, by the way. They have announced for next spring already. Sonic Temple back down in Columbus. It is the 13th through the 16th. Or 17th? 13, 14, 15, 16. 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I think the presale is happening now. 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You can get all the updates and such. I get you a pair here, the 4-day GA passes for Sonic Temple next May down in Columbus. 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

0: 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There's a lively chat in there, too. Text 35192. Did I ever say that?
1: Uh-huh.
0: Boy, I'm way off today. I don't know what's going on. Way off today. All over the place. No Guardians baseball tonight. They will return here home tomorrow through next weekend. They'll be playing the Mariners tomorrow night. The Guardians avoid the sweep there after a rain delay in Chicago against the White Sox. So 4-3, the final there after the White Sox took the first two. The teams are now tied for first in the division, I believe.
1: You are correct.
0: Yes. So Guardians Mariners will begin tomorrow night, 7:10. Here on the Buzzard, 6:40, we'll get your pregame underway. And then the Texas Rangers will come to town, and then they'll play the White Sox again. Here in the friendly confines, that'll be a four-game series, the second through the fifth. I guess we'll be out the third, won't we? We'll be out next Friday for the holiday.
1: Can't believe already next weekend's 4th of July.
0: Already next weekend, the 4th of July.
1: How that's possible.
0: Well, we had the solstice, so the days are getting progressively shorter as we speak, Rob.
1: Oh, great.
0: That's got to make
1: That's great.
0: It'll make you feel good.
1: Fantastic.
0: Well, it'll be like 88 degrees all next week, too. Looking forward to that heat dome, Rob. It's going to be 90 on Tuesday, 90 on Wednesday, 91 on Thursday. Yep. Very, very hot.
1: First time in my life I'm not looking forward to some dome.
0: Darn! Florida is looking at temperatures upwards of 110 degrees next week for our bureau chiefs down there. I don't know if that makes it too hot for the local fauna, but I don't know. So anyway, Guardians, Mariners, tomorrow night here in the back. You're watching World Cup.
1: I am.
0: The United States is playing tonight.
1: Late game, man.
0: 10 o'clock.
1: 10 o'clock.
0: We just heard the little update there that we've been running. Now, I've heard that promo, and then there was something before it, where one guy said Turkey, and the other guy said Turkey-ay.
1: That's where I'm confused. I was going to ask you about this.
0: Because the country of Turkey, they started spelling it in a way, I think, that is more accurate to the way it was spelled from the region. I mean, T-U-R-K-E-Y, I assume, is maybe something we came up with back in the day. So it's spelled Turkey. It's T, there's an umlaut over the U, T-U-R-K-I-Y-E. And I just thought that the pronunciation was the same.
1: No, they're saying Turkey.
0: But I heard a guy say Turkey.
1: And all the commentators, that's what I've, like, all this week they've been talking about this match, and that's what they've been talking about. U.S. versus Turkey.
0: In L.A., 10 o'clock Eastern.
1: That's going to be a tough one for me.
0: Now it says Turkey is already eliminated, but is playing for pride. Because it's June?
1: Yes.
0: What does that mean?
1: Because anybody's supporting it. Turkey. Turkey.
0: Turkey is already eliminated, but they're because already eliminated.
1: It's the knockout stage.
0: Yeah, I don't know what any of this means.
1: So, there's two teams, Australia and Paraguay, both have 3 points.
0: Paraguay
1: in Group D. The United States has 6 points. So they've already pretty much, everything's already finalized for the States to move.
0: We already got the big D.
1: Correct.
0: All right.
1: And Turkey, 0 points. So they're eliminated. But again, this is a match for pride. Take down the United States. That's what this is.
0: But it doesn't mean anything.
1: It does to them as a country.
0: But if they don't,
1: it doesn't matter.
0: Right. But if they
1: it's
0: do.
1: It's a pride game.
0: Are there a lot of those in this?
1: Yeah. I mean, at a certain point, if a team isn't going to advance, every game is for pride. You know, you still want to win.
0: Wow. Isn't pride one of the seven deadly sins, Rob?
1: I don't think so.
0: I mean.
1: Pretty sure it's not.
0: I'm pretty sure it is. I mean, listen, I thought everybody was all Jesus-y around here. You know, Turkey is one of the 99% of people in Turkey or Turkey, you know, that's a Muslim country. You think that pride would very much not be on their radar. But okay, sports can make you do all kinds of things.
1: I feel like over
0: there's
1: the years,
0: national pride in
1: we've
0: sports.
1: We've eliminated almost every one of the seven deadly sins anyway, so pride can go too.
0: Oh, not that we've eliminated them. It's just a lot more people have gotten on board with them, apparently.
1: Yeah. Gluttony, especially. That's the one that seems to be.
0: I guess so.
1: Now I want to watch Seven. Oh, I haven't seen that movie in so long. It's so good.
0: Wait, that's what it was about?
1: Sorry, spoiler alert.
0: Oh.
1: Sorry, everybody.
0: I watched the David Fincher director's cut, and it was 7 hours long. I thought that's what they meant.
1: I'm going to tell you what's in the box.
0: Now I got to, what? Don't tell me what's in the box.
1: I won't.
0: He'll ask.
1: What's in the box?
0: And I'm sure somebody will answer. Yeah. By the way, pro tip, never scream that on a one-night stand.
1: Hey-o.
0: Thank you. I've started using Soccer GPT. Did you hear about Soccer GPT? It makes it sound like you really know what you're talking about, Rob.
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3: 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What's going on now, Soccer GPT?
2: Their shape is good, but their spacing is inconsistent.
3: You know, their shape is good, but their spacing is inconsistent. Okay, what else?
2: Their delivery on set pieces has been excellent. They're just not getting enough bodies in the box.
3: The set pieces are great, but they got to get more bodies in the box.
0: Yeah, that has been invaluable, boy. I really know what I sound like. If I'm hanging out at Marriott's, I really sound like I know what I'm talking about.
1: You played enough to understand.
0: I did, but I didn't. I don't follow soccer. Like, yeah, I played as a kid, but I didn't. We weren't playing Turkey A for Pride. We're playing AYSO.
1: For pride.
0: For pride.
1: Because none of those games mattered. It was just about beating another team. That's what this is.
0: Yeah.
1: These guys are just playing for their country. Their fellow countrymen.
0: For pride in Turkey. Alan, now that Rod Stewart is clearly close to death, I assume now Jess thinks he's hot.
4: I just didn't know he was British, so.
0: Her tastes do lend toward the elderly. As far as rock stars, she didn't know he was British. Yeah, that is my, out of all the things she could have said, that's my favorite thing about Rod Stewart. It's when they go, oh, I didn't know he had kids. I didn't know he did that song. I didn't know he'd been, I didn't know he was British.
4: I had no idea.
0: Yeah. What did you think he was? Like from California or something?
4: Yeah, honestly.
0: Yeah.
4: But I think I mixed him up with Clay Aiken and Barry Manilow. So.
1: What?
0: Now, Barry Manilow, I get. I could see someone of Jess's age and, 27 going, oh, I thought Rod Stewart was Barry Manilow. The shirts are kind of open a little bit. I could kind of see that. Oh. Clay Aiken, I don't know what the hell you're talking about.
1: Balls. They didn't get Clay Aiken. You thought Rod Stewart won American Idol?
4: No. I just know my grandma really liked Rod Stewart and Clay Aiken. And so as a child, I mixed them up.
0: Yeah, I mean, Clay Aiken's like 50. Rod Stewart's like 80.
4: Yeah.
0: They're visibly different. Only one of them is gay. Allegedly.
4: That's even more confusing.
0: Yeah.
4: And now Barry Manilow, he is American English.
0: Wait. He is. He's from Brooklyn.
4: Okay.
1: Yeah. American English.
4: I don't know.
0: She's not a fan of Rod.
1: British
0: English. She's just, yeah.
1: Not UK English, American English.
4: I just remember I played this bar and they had a cutout of Barry Manilow and I kept thinking it was Rod Stewart. Or it could have been the other way around. I don't know.
0: Well, they do style their hair in a similar way and they still color it blonde. So I guess I could figure Barry Manilow in Reading, Pennsylvania tonight, Rob, for our bureau chiefs that are there. We might be getting them as we speak on the way to the show. They could conceivably be on their way to going to see Barry Manilow.
1: Mm.
0: He's doing Columbus in August. He's doing Cincinnati in August. I don't think he's coming here. I think he made his last appearance here last year, didn't he? The big Barry Manilow, he's on his farewell tour. Hey, Juanita.
5: Hey, I had a question for you, Alan, because something came across my desk today that really had me shook. And you brought it up earlier, actually, and that's why I'm going to bring it back around. The name swastika exists. And I didn't know that you could name your child swastika. But I found out today that you can. And people are walking around with the name swastika. Did you know that?
0: I mean, is it Indian? I mean, the swastika was a thing until Hitler ruined it. I mean, it existed way before the Third Reich. I mean, they perverted the whole thing.
5: But think about this. Somebody chose to name their child that.
0: Yeah, are they Indian? Are they someone of Indian descent?
5: Well, I'm not sure because what it is it's just a customer's name of mine. So I don't know what they are.
0: They might be They might be a Hindu.
5: I saw this and I had to Google it.
0: Yeah.
5: It was jarring and I hadn't known that you could name somebody swastika until now. So the more you know, I had to Google it today and had to gently Google because I don't typically Google terms like that.
0: Yeah.
5: But yeah.
0: She's in her office really going, can I name my kid Swastika? And they're like, hey, can we see you in here? Juanita, by the way, I heard them lighten you up on RMG the other morning.
5: Oh, yeah. They always love to light me up.
0: And what's that all about?
5: I don't mind because I love WMMS so much that I'll let it happen. WMMS is the best radio station in America.
0: I heard Juanita say, I mean, I won't argue with you, but I heard Juanita say, Rob, that she loves white boy radio. Now, Brother ADX called us the other day and said that it was a cracker radio. Juanita takes a bit of a milder tack, I guess. But I heard them, not only were they were dunking on you, though, for calling my show, which I didn't understand.
5: Well, I think that's a little bit of jealousy because Rover thought, oh, she's the only one that calls me. No, I call other shows, too.
0: I can't imagine there's any jealousy involved. I just thought it was a weird tack.
1: What was the blood feud with Brother ADX, though? That's what I was trying to figure out, what the hell he was talking about.
0: Well, he's just doing shtick when he calls, right? He's like,
1: yeah, but he called her out by name.
0: Oh, he did. Oh, I didn't. All right.
5: Wait a minute. Why is he allowed to do shtick and I'm not? Nobody's ever called my thing shtick, but they call his thing shtick.
0: Well, we're not requesting it. Trust me. His calls could not be shorter.
1: Yeah.
0: I mean, he's not.
5: I've never been called shtick before.
0: Well, I'm not saying you're doing shtick. I can have a conversation with you. When he calls, he's like, hey, the white man is, you know, he's doing like a whole thing. Like, I get it. That's like his vibe.
1: And he just punches out. He doesn't stick around to talk.
0: You can't like have a conversation along those lines. If he's like, what's up? You know, hey, what's up, cracker? You know, that's not, whereas when Juanita calls, she's like, hey, there's this and this and this. And, you know,
1: it's a conversation.
0: It's more of a conversation. Now, back to your thing. Can you name your kid Swastika? I'm going to assume it's either an Indian person or someone who is Hindu, someone of that ethnic extraction, I would imagine.
5: Well, if you're walking around with that name, you should expect a little bit of side eye and a little bit of questions. Because
1: is it spelled the same?
5: That is a very powerful name.
0: Well,
5: exact spelling.
0: I went to college. There was a good 18-month period in college where I was only dating Indian girls. And I was dating a girl who had a brother named Swastik. It was like Swastika without the A. So maybe there is a male and female version of it. Maybe Swastika, if you're Muslim, or if you're Hindu or Indian, maybe that's like a female version. I don't know. But I remember her brother, his name was Swastik. And I was like, ew. But it had nothing to do with Hitler. Had to do with, you know, again, that existed for a long, long time before they grabbed. It was a symbol of good luck. And then the Germans ruined it.
5: I thought it died with him. I thought it just died with him, but I guess not. You learn something every day.
0: Well, in Western culture, sure. But I'm sure there are all kinds of people with that name. India is a very, very big country, Juanita, you know?
5: Well, I appreciate your view on this because you are the most intelligent man on radio.
0: Boy, that's like saying you're the smartest professional wrestler. That ain't saying much at all, but I do appreciate the kudos, Juanita. Thank you. There's Juanita in St. Louis. She uses a different name when she calls in the morning. I was driving in the other day, and I was punching around, and she had called Rover. And they were giving her a hard time. And I didn't know the backstory, of course. I only know when she calls here. But listen, I don't think that you would probably recommend anyone, because we were talking earlier about Kanye and the whole swastika thing. The mayor of San Antonio asking him and his people, hey, if you could not sell swastika t-shirts at the merch booth, that would be fun.
1: What if he's just selling this guy that she's talking about?
0: Maybe
1: it's a branded shirt of his name.
0: Maybe Kanye has a massive Hindu contingent that we're
1: just
0: not
1: into. Yeah, a buddy of his. He's like, I just put my friend on a t-shirt. I don't understand why this is a big deal.
0: Yeah. This is my friend Swastik Mandeep.
1: Yeah.
0: What's the problem?
1: Oh, you guys thought I... Oh, come on.
0: Oh, golly. Well, we sure got our lines crossed
1: How could you possibly think that I would mean something so racist?
0: Oh, good
1: just a
0: grief.
1: Name of a buddy of mine. Oh, boy, do I have egg on my face.
0: Is my face red?
1: Oh, God. You guys. Oh, you're so silly.
0: Alan, could it be pronounced swastika? Probably.
1: Yeah.
0: I don't know.
1: Put the emphasis wherever you want.
0: I don't know. Yeah. Hello, I am swastika. Are you? Hmm. Okay, so Turkey or Turkey playing the United States tonight for pride. Well, good. Good for them. I was watching, I don't know if you saw the video, speaking of Islam and Hinduism and all that. There's a lady. You know, I was in the store the other day, Rob. I'll preface it by saying this. I was in a store the other day picking up a couple of things. And I come around the corner of the aisle, and there are two younger women standing there talking to each other, and they're both in hijabs. And you're never going to believe this. Nothing happened, Rob. My life didn't change. I didn't burst into flame. They didn't start throwing copies of the Quran at me. They were just shopping. They were just going about their business. They were having a chat, a couple of larfs. But there's always people who just have to get in other people's faces. They just can't leave people alone. And they got a lot of other dimwits to back them up. And there was this video of this woman that a lot of people thought she was a nurse because she was in scrubs, but I think she just works for like a med spa or something. And it wasn't her first infraction. This is a woman who has since lost her job, but she's lost jobs before because she just can't go about her business. In Houston, it was a woman in an HEB, which is a big grocery store chain down there, who's yelling at these two Muslim women saying, like, go back to your country and you're not welcome here. And they're like, I'm just trying to pick up some friggin' townhouse crackers. And the lady just had to get in their face. And then you go, well, now the internet's going to do what it does. And it does. You know, it's not like she was blurred out or anything. And they were filming her because she's getting in their face. And so it won't surprise you to know that they've raised $215,000 for this woman.
1: Oh, boy.
0: After she lost her job, with donors praising her for, quote, standing her ground. Against what? Standing her ground? You MAGA types are a hoot, boy. I think she lost her gig. Dasha Kilpatrick is her name. And they're just talking to her, and she's like, we don't want you here. I'd be like, who's this we? What are you talking about? You know, and these people always tell you, I'm very educated on this. And okay. I can't just walk through and shop here. You've got to get in my face. Because you didn't see the girls, because they were filming. They were filming her, because she's in their face. And, But, you know, it used to be these people, they would just go away. You know, whether or not they lost their job, they would just go away. But now you got a lot of, like, right-wing nut jobs who will raise tons of money for. And again, it's their money. I mean, you can do whatever you want to do. But there's always people who are going to support somebody like that. Again, it's not shocking to anyone. It's more kind of pathetic and depressing than anything else. You know, it's one thing, even if you're somebody that you've got to mumble to yourself when somebody that doesn't look like you is occupying the same space, but to, you know, get in their face. I don't know. Alan, I'm interested to know what took place before the camera started rolling. I know everybody wants to know what. Hey, listen, I'm a big one for context, too. But you're probably not going to convince me that these two women were grocery shopping and got in the woman's face. Because we see stuff like this all the time. All the time. People that just can't leave other people alone. They got to let them know what they think. Whatever worms are roiling around in their brain, they just got to get it out. But who knows? Maybe that information will come to light. I bet we'll all be shocked by the result.
1: Doubt it.
0: But she's got six figures waiting for her. So. Hey, want to go see Motley Crue? Hey, Saturday night, by the way, they're doing a screening of The Dirt, the film that was made of the book, the biography of Motley Crue. MGK plays Tommy Lee in that film. Alongside their 1986 documentary, Uncensored. They're showing both?
1: Yeah.
0: Saturday at 7 out at Crocker Park at the Regal Cinema. So I'll get you a couple of tickets for that if you're a Crue fan. It'd be a big night. And then we'll throw you a couple of passes to see him at Blossom this summer. The Return of the Carnival of Sins tour is going to be out there Monday, August 24th with Tesla and Extreme. part of the Minutemen Workforce Solutions concert series. So passes for the films at Crocker Park on Saturday, and then August, the Get Out to Blossom. We'll set you up for all that. 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
1: 6, 7.
0: It's $2,500 to be precise. One for the plug and one for the load. If you got two phones, I don't know if that'll help you at all, but $2,500 is your slice of the $250K they're giving away this summer. And so your last keyword of the day here in about 5:30, and then we'll start it up again tomorrow. I think next week is the last week. I think we wrap this up in time for the 4th of July weekend. Guardians are off tonight. They avoided the sweep last night in Chicago after a rain delay. And so the Guardians win. I think it was late in the game they scored two.
1: Extra innings.
0: Oh, that was last night? I was thinking that was the night before. 4-3 last night was the win.
1: They won in the 10th.
0: There you go. Mariners are in town tomorrow night, so the weekend series against Seattle. Then the Tejas Rangers come to town, and then the White Sox come here. What's good for the Goose? It's good for the Geese. Four games there going into next weekend. So Guardians baseball back on the buzzer tomorrow night, 7:10 pitch, 6:40 pregame with Hammy and Rosie and the whole Hee-Haw gang. Is the Jelly Roll thing tonight?
1: I think it is. I heard her say there's a concert, so it must be.
0: Well, I heard her say there's a concert at Huntington Field.
1: I'm not sure that's what it's called.
0: No, she said Huntington Field House. And I was like...
1: I don't think that's it.
2: Yeah, he plays tonight.
0: Jelly Roll and Posty, what's his name? Right? Oh, Post Malone, right. Jelly Roll, Post Malone.
2: Huntington Bank.

0: that was that.
1: Jelly Roll surprises a hardcore fan with tickets for life. Boy, that's optimistic. You know, that's like a cool, viral thing. Don't really mean anything. You know what I mean? Oh, you get tickets for life.
2: It's like a Make-A-Wish kit or something.
1: But you know what I mean? Yeah. Lauren Russell, dedicated fan, was granted a lifetime pass to his concerts. This is in Bangor, Maine.
2: Spots, yeah, I do a lot.
1: This lady right here, make sure she never buys a ticket to a show again. And initially people thought that he was kicking her out. And then he said, no, I've seen her at a bunch of shows. This is the sixth show of mine I've seen her. And so he said, you are going to get tickets for my shows for the rest of your life. How about that? What a nice guy. Say what you want about Jelly Roll, but he's got, loves the fans.
2: Right? His music sucks, but it sounds like he's a nice enough guy and he's good to his fans.
1: I guess. Some people are claiming that Jelly Roll's divorce is a PR stunt. Why?
2: For who?
1: I don't know. It's so dumb. Why? I don't know. A PR stunt. Like, yeah, because you know how he and his wife weren't getting any attention at all? Now they're getting attention.
2: Guy's a huge artist. He plenty of attention.
1: Yeah. And there's video of Jelly Roll singing a Green Day song, so Bunny XO must have gotten custody of the auto-tune in the divorce. Is she a singer, too, or just a
2: former
1: a Jane of all trades, as it were?
2: I don't know. I could not tell you much about the biography of one Roll Jelly.
1: Roll, comma, Jelly. You think that's how he's in the phone book?
2: Yes.
1: They still do make phone books. You know, it might seem like an antiquated reference, but they still do make them.
2: Yeah, well, where else are all the lawyers going to advertise?
1: On the billboards.
2: Well, there's only a couple that can afford to do that.
1: Call the Hammer. Having a hard time hanging pictures in your apartment?
2: Call the Hammer.
1: Call the Hammer. Alan, I told Siri to set a timer for 6 or 7 minutes, and she said 6-7.
2: Yeah.
1: Man.
2: She's listening. She knows. 6-7.
1: They've gotten to Siri. I heard from one of our bureau chiefs down there in Louisiana, the great state of Louisiana, and there is a local sheriff who's in trouble. He had to plead guilty because he beat the hell out of a podcaster, Rob.
2: Hmm.
1: Now, we've all been there.
2: I was going to say, wouldn't we all like to do that?
1: A sheriff in suburban New Orleans. He's not even there in the city. Very, very prominent law enforcement guy there for a while. He abruptly retired after pleading guilty to beating the hell out of a podcaster who was always criticizing him, right? If you're going to be a public servant, you've got to be able to handle people's criticism of you. These people are taxpayers. And sheriff is an elected position. I think in most places, you know, I know they do things differently maybe there in Louisiana, but in most places, sheriff is an elected position. And he beat the hell out of a local podcaster at a steakhouse. After drinking 18 alcoholic beverages.
2: Okay, there we go.
1: The guy had been in law enforcement for 40 years. 61-year-old Randy Smith was a sheriff in suburban New Orleans. And he pled guilty to beating up this guy at a steakhouse. He got that gig because he had succeeded a predecessor who had to plead guilty to serial child molestation.
2: Oh, God.
1: That's how they do's it down there in Louisiana. He had gone by Keith Young, not Young Keith's Steakhouse. Young Steakhouse. Was that a guy who used to play for the Saints or something?
2: Plays well to the predecessor.
1: Keith Young Keith Young Steakhouse in suburban New Orleans. And he encountered a local podcaster named Bobby Cuvillion. I don't know. It's a lot of French down there.

0: And this guy is just like a local podcaster who talks about local politics and law enforcement. And he had been very, very critical of this guy. Called him corrupt. Called him incompetent. Right? How are you going to have a job like that and get mad when somebody calls you corrupt and incompetent? It goes with the gig. Came up from to the guy from behind. The guy was up on a stool, like at the bar. He was celebrating his 59th birthday with his wife. And the sheriff comes up behind him, puts him in a chokehold, pulls him off the bar stool, slams him to the ground, puts the guy in the hospital. Punched and kicked him in the face. "I'm going to kill you, mother effer," the cop kept saying to him.
1: Sounds like a threat.
0: The guy's there for his birthday. His wife's probably screaming that, you know. His own deputies were the first responders on the scene. But they recused themselves from further investigating because the perpetrator was their boss. He got a concussion and knocked a bunch of teeth out. The sheriff's tab had 5 glasses of wine, 4 vodka martinis, 8 vodkas, and 1 gin.
1: Holy balls.
0: It wasn't all him. I mean, some people there with him, but well, clearly he was lit up.
1: You also have to wonder how much this story's true, because it said it knocked a bunch of teeth out. Down south. In a 50-50 shot, that statement's true.
0: Yeah, maybe. I mean, you know, it is New Orleans.
1: Knocked out what he had left. Let's go with that.
0: I don't know.
1: Nollins.
0: So, yeah. The guy resigned from his... but listen, those of you in the podcast community, good grief. Welcome to the Thunderdome, guys. Now you know what's up. This is the kind of crap that we've had to contend with for a long, long time, of course.
1: If I had a nickel for every time someone threatened to kick my ass.
0: Come on. Just because you got a microphone. I mean, you sit in your garage, do whatever you want to do, but it could lead to this. Not that anybody, obviously, should be getting beat up. What are you, 10? So,
1: You want to fight, bro?
0: Yeah.
1: You want to fight, bro?
0: The sheriff resigned and is being prosecuted for this. Oh, God, I've been burpy all day.
1: Kind of.
0: I'm sorry?
1: Kind of.
0: Kind of what?
1: Sort of burpy.
0: Well, I'm like, stuff's coming up on me the whole show.
1: Burping suggests, you know, this is audible.
0: Well, I'm not trying to be gross.
1: You more like, what do you call that? It's like almost like a hiccup.
0: I'm trying to be polite. I'm trying to be coy, Rob.
1: You can't. You said you don't. You don't possess the ability to belch.
0: No, but it would make some noise. I'm just not trying to put that into.
1: I want to hear it.
2: Yeah, me too.
0: Shut up, Jess. Why's out of nowhere?
3: And it's really thick.
1: She just got like a 64th of a tank. In the Jess tank right there with that.
0: Uh-huh.
1: Calling out of your belch.
2: How much is that?
3: Give me some poop news.
0: Pardon me?
1: How much is a 64th?
2: Oh, yeah.
0: It's enough to keep you in the running.
2: Nice.
0: It's enough to keep this guy vertical.
1: The engine is running, Jess.
0: Yeah.
1: That's how much.
2: Cool.
0: Last keyword of the day here. We'll fire it all up again tomorrow morning with RMG. Each one of these keywords, $2,500. It's your cut of the $250K we're giving away this summer. So I hope you win. Good luck.
4: Now's your chance.

0: Alan, they're saying that it's a PR stunt, the Jelly Roll Bunny XO divorce, because supposedly they're facing some pretty serious charges. And the divorce is a way for them to split up their assets. What charges? The two of them are facing serious charges for what? Having music that stinks?
1: Hey-o.
0: Hey-o, all right, everybody. Those are serious charges. I got nothing against the guy, right? If your music doesn't scratch me where I itch, that's on me. That ain't on you.
1: Is it?
0: Make a lot of people happy.
1: It stinks.
0: It stinks. All I know about the guy is that he only prays to God when he needs a favor.
1: And God, I need a favor.
0: That's all I know.
1: Right now.
0: That's all I know about him. And that favor came in the form of a GLP-1, apparently.
1: I can just see him right now sitting there listening to the show. All of a sudden, a tear forms in the corner of that tattooed eye, just runs down the side of his tattooed face.
0: Yeah. That's why people think you're emotional, because they always see a tear on your cheek.
1: Mm-hmm.
0: Like one Steven Tyler.
1: Different reasons.
0: Thank you to our friend Matt and his lovely wife, Danny, who were kind enough to send me something. Speaking of being drunk, I got a FedEx this morning here at the station, and inside was a letter and a gift. He said, my wife and I drunk ordered this for your birthday a couple of weeks ago, and of course it came late. Seems a wee bit small, except joke's on him, because it is my size. Happy belated nonetheless, from Matt and Danny. And he sent me a t-shirt here with David Duchovny from The Simpsons.
1: It's years, a great shirt.
0: Yeah, early in The Simpsons, when X-Files was still on Fox, and they had the scene where Duchovny is Mulder and Gillian Anderson is Scully, and he holds up his FBI ID, and it's like a boudoir picture of him. And I've had Duchovny on the show numerous times over the years, and he's well-versed in my man crush on him. So every time he's on, we'll kind of circle back around to that. And it's a bit of a running joke that I will ask him if he's ready to reciprocate. And he usually says that he will consider it.
1: That shirt looked massive on camera. What size is that shirt?
0: It's a medium.
1: It is?
0: It's a medium.
1: It looked humongous.
0: They all do, and then you put them on, and they fit just fine.
1: Yeah.
0: Well, unless, yeah, I don't know.
1: I think the camera adds two sizes.
0: Yeah. So anyway, thank you, Matt and Danny. It's very kind of you.
1: That's a cool shirt.
0: Appreciate that. Yeah, I like that a lot. And, you know, I'm a Duchovny fan. Emergency alert system just going out over local television, Rob. So perhaps that'll be happening to us. But I don't know. We'd probably just plow right through it, yeah?
1: But we would get them on our phones. So obviously nothing, right? There's nothing pending here. Wherever that was, it wasn't for here, because we would have gotten it. Remember the last time we got nailed with that tornado warning?
0: Mm-hmm.
1: All of our phones started going off.
0: Yeah, yeah. By the way, we had a lot of bureau chiefs in the great state of Wisconsin, and so I wanted to mention, one of them hit me up. I might need somebody to say that there is a chain of convenience stores primarily in Wisconsin. That's where I remember them. I don't know that there are any in Ohio. They're called Quick Trip. Q-W-I-K. Quick Trip. And I just remember a ton of them in Wisconsin. I think they're up in, they probably have some like Minneapolis and parts of Iowa maybe, but I just remember most of them. And Quick Trip is doing Mountain Dew donuts.
1: Oh, God.
0: Now, I'm largely off the Mountain Dew. I feel like I've kind of finally broken that neon green nectar of the gods, the hold that it had on me. I've kind of largely cast that to the side, but it is still very much on my radar. I can't tell you how many times recently, Rob, I have thought to myself, I'm going to get a Mountain Dew out of the machine here at work, and I don't. I don't do it, because I'm kind of trying to stay, you know, focused. Anyway, they've launched a donut collaboration with Mountain Dew. Mountain Dew donuts. Now, they're probably terrible, but I'm going to need one of our Wisconsin bureau chiefs to kindly send me a box of these from a Quick Trip. It's not like they need to stay fresh. So if any of our bureau chiefs in the great state of Wisconsin happen to want to send me a box of these, I will happily compensate you. Mountain Dew Dunker donuts, Rob.
1: Oh, God.
0: And In a citrus flavor.
1: Somehow something about that sounds appealing to you. You, of all people, sounds...
0: Well, I contain multitudes, and this is what people say to me all the time. They go, how the hell do you eat the way you do? And then you turn around and you like Mountain Dew donuts.
1: I can see you take one bite of that instantly, realize what you've done, and then you're out.
0: And I agree with you 100%, but I still want to try it. Still want to try
1: it. I'm
0: not eating a six-pack of these things. I want to take a bite. If it was good, I'd go, okay, I'll have the rest of this donut, and that would be it. And I'd put the box in the kitchen here. And then they would be gone within...
1: milliseconds.
0: Yeah, of course. Yeah. 9 minutes, they would be gone.
1: Then again, I think we only have like 3 people left that work here, so it depends.
0: Hey, fewer people who are working here, and that number is dwindling by the day.
1: That donut may hang around a little bit longer.
0: Yeah. Not going to worry about anybody stealing my stuff out of the fridge.
1: No.
0: So I don't think there are any quick trip convenience stores in Ohio. I definitely aren't or any around here, but largely in Wisconsin. So if
2: I wonder if sushi rolls up in Wisconsin, I'll have them send me one.
0: Oh man, yeah. If they're up like La Crosse Way,
2: we go to Quick Trip all the time.
0: I was going to say you would know. Yeah, they're all over Wisconsin. So should the mood strike, I have to imagine too. These are going to be gone very quickly. But I saw that and I was like, well, if anybody. Felt compelled to send me some of those, I'd be happy to compensate.
2: It's for research.
0: For research purposes. Mm-hmm. All right, I'm going to take a break here. 35192, you want to send a text, and we'll be back.
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0: Guardians back at home tomorrow night after a road trip with uneven results. They avoid the sweep in Chicago yesterday, 4-3 over the White Sox. White Sox will come here for four games next weekend over the holiday. Tomorrow night, Mariners start up at Progressive Field. 7-10 is your pitch. First of three against Seattle. Guardians and White Sox tied for first in the division. How good of a team are the Seattle Mariners, by the way? Oh, they're first in their division, too. First in the AL West. All right. Exactly 500. They're 41-41. So they're a very good team. So it will be an exciting series of baseball. Cleveland, Ohio. Provided that tomorrow night the weather cooperates. I guess it's getting pretty nasty out there right now.
1: It's pouring. Yeah. All those people. I'm seeing pictures and videos of people out at the field waiting for jelly. It's just getting smoked out there.
0: Woof. Some people texting me that they're getting hail.
1: Oh, that's not good.
0: That's got to be fun when you're out there.
1: Not great.
0: Nope. If you listen to us on iHeartRadio, let me know where you do that. I'm talking to you, Wisconsin Bureau Chiefs. James is down in Tampa. Andy listens in Belgrade, Montana. Scott's in Sarasota, Florida. Joe is in Knoxville, Tennessee. And who are our recent additions to the map? Jared in Beaver Falls, Pennsylvania. Monica in Clemens, North Carolina. Travis in Pittsburgh. Jeremy out in Olympia, Washington. And I guess Dustin left a voicemail, too.
2: Alan, this is Dustin down here in Georgia, man. Hey, I heard y'all talking about old Jelly Roll and Bunny. I tell you, man, that's the most retardedest thing I've ever seen. Yeah, Bunny went on her.
0: Did he say retardedest?
1: Yeah.
3: Nice.
0: Dustin.
2: Her podcast and was like, I love that man. I ride or die for that man. And I will forever and ever. And then Jelly went on stage and was like, I love her so much, and I will ride and die for her, and she's my best friend. I'm like, get the hell out of here, man. Y'all make it seem like y'all love each other too much to be married. I mean, this is just dumb, you know, but it gets a lot deeper, man. Supposedly they had a threesome with some Canadian comic named Nicole Arbour, and, you know, Jelly wanted to pay her off, but Bunny was like, F that. So, I don't know. I think it's all a bunch of just retardedness. Either way, see y'all later. Bye.
0: Oh, Dustin likes the R word.
1: He does. He swats the, I think that's the Southern in him. He swayed me. It is the most retardedest thing I've ever heard.
0: Why would you try to pay someone off over a threesome?
1: Who knows?
0: For what? Nicole Arbour, I've never heard of her before. She's a Canadian singer, comedian, and YouTuber. All right, she's cute.
1: What was the second word? The first what time he said retardedest, right?
0: Retardedest, and then he said retardness. I don't know what he said.
1: Yeah, wow.
2: You know, Jelly wanted to pay her off, but Bunny was like, F that. So, I think it's all a bunch of just retardedness. Either way, see y'all later.
1: Retardedness.
2: Bye.
1: So, what was the first one?
0: I don't
1: retardedest?
0: Know. Retardedest? Most retardedest. I don't
1: God
0: know.
1: It's almighty. Big fan.
0: He really likes the
1: Big
0: R word.
1: Big fan of that word.
0: Really likes the R word, yeah. Jelly Roll and Bunny hit with stunning PR scandal. I'm just not buying it. How is this a scandal? You're like, you know, back in the day, if you were a country, and I understand that it's much more of you're a brand now and it's a business. And, you know, you're not flying by the seat of your pants, right? The margins are razor thin. You got to kind of walk a line. But back in the day, it wouldn't have been a PR nightmare if, like, Waylon Jennings and his wife were accused of having a threesome. He'd be like, yeah, we're outlaws, man. What do you want?
1: Cool, man. Yeah. Wish you were me, don't you?
0: We had two more guys watching in the corner. PR scandal. All right. This Canadian comedian, hey, listen, say what you want about Jelly Roll and his wife. They spend good money on veneers.
1: She claimed, Jelly?
0: Both of them.
1: Yeah.
0: Claims the couple ran a years-long smear campaign against her that included deliberate circulation of rumors where Jelly Roll allegedly verbally assaulted her. Oh, so she's the one who's trying to get the line going that it's a publicity stunt. I got to say, It's also very telling when Dustin describes them as being too in love to be married.
1: Uh-huh.
0: Everybody knows when you're married, there's a ceiling of love, all right? There's a maximum level, and anybody who goes north of that, they are immediately suspect.
1: I love her too much. I love her so much, I want to go out and bang other people.
0: I mean, listen, I understand Dustin's point. The reason that everybody's dunking on these two is because, like, they were out there doing that, right? You couldn't fathom two people who were more into each other. But you never know what's going on behind the scenes. Not our business.
1: And why does anybody care? Like, really, at the end of the day, why does anyone care what anybody else is doing?
0: Because people love to lift you up, and then they love to tear you down. And so, because these two were out there all over each, and because the story was compelling, right? He was an addict, and she was a sex worker, and then they met, and he's got a couple of kids, and he was down on his luck. And I mean, it writes itself. You know, and he publicly said that he had cheated on her. And then they went to counseling and they got it all back. And they had had their ups and their downs over the course of being married for a decade. So, you know, to a lot of people, it was a very, it checked a lot of boxes, right? It was, these two aren't perfect. Nobody's nerfect. And there was redemption and there was some sex and there was country music. And there were human foibles. You know, people love to see their celebrities as humans. They love, at first, they want them up on a pedestal. And then they, you know, when they're brought low by their human foibles, then people go, well, okay.
1: Which just proves that they're guaranteed human.
0: Hey, Jeff.
3: How's it going, guys?
0: What up?
3: You know, you were just talking about the freaks come out at night and
0: yesterday.
3: When
1: yesterday,
0: are you listening to the podcast and thinking it's live?
3: No, I'm on hold forever.
0: Diminishing returns, but I can follow.
3: What I wanted to say is that the show has gone like full circle, because if you remember, you guys were talking about Romancing the Stone, which Jewel of the Nile was also a movie.
0: Yes.
3: With the same cast.
0: Yes.
3: And when Danny DeVito was riding that camel out in the desert, and he had that big boom box, that's what they were, that was the song.
0: The Freaks Come Out at Night was.
3: Yeah, he was riding it, and he was bouncing up and down his little body and everything. Just had to get that off my chest.
0: It was in a lot of movies. It was in like the I feel like it was in like an 80s movie where they were having a party or something. And
3: okay.
0: Yeah, like Weird Science or something like that. I don't know.
3: All right. Yeah. Keep it going. You guys have a great day.
0: Thank you, Jeff. I appreciate it.
1: Boy, that joke worked so good the first time. It completely ruined its legacy.
0: That was great. Yeah. Freaks Come Out at Night. Do you remember who did the title song for Romancing the Stone?
1: No.
0: Only other hit he had. Everybody knows the one hit he had. And at that time, he was hot stuff. So he did the theme song to Romancing the Stone.
1: Cool.
0: This is when the video would be the artist and then clips of the movie. You know, they did a lot in the 80s. Or they would have the people from the film in the video. That's Eddie Grant, homeboy.
1: Is it the Electric Avenue?
0: Electric Avenue. Yep, Electric Avenue was a massive hit. Eddie Grant's still alive, still sings, still tours. I mean, he's primarily in, he's like Guyanese or something like that. However, he was hot stuff, boy, with Electric Avenue, and so they gave him Romancing the Stone. They were trying to capitalize on his popularity then. But I think that after that, I think he was pretty much done.
1: You could have given me 50 guesses. I wouldn't have not come up with Eddie Grant.
0: But I feel like he had another, didn't he have another song other than Electric Avenue?
1: Man. I don't, not that I remember, at least.
0: Okay. Well, everybody knows you're going to rock down to Electric Avenue.
1: And then we'll take it higher.
0: Higher.
1: Boom, boom, boom, boom.
0: Years ago, we were at the Jersey Shore, and there was a sign for an exit. And the two exits were, it said, because we were near the shore. And the sign, one of them said Electric Avenue, because that was an actual street there. And then right under it said Beach Area, telling you where to go. And so my daughter and I, every time we go, we're going to rock down to Beach Area. Little inside joke. Hey, Carlos.
4: Hey, Alan. How's it going?
0: My screen says that you want to tell me that I'm gay and that you hate me.
4: I'm Alan. I'm gay. I'm a homosexual. I hate you. I hate you, Alan.
5: Him.
0: So what?
4: Stupid.
0: Yeah, okay.
4: I love you. I'm just kidding. I love you.
0: Thank you, Carlos. Carlos.
4: Como!
0: If that's your real name, Carlos. Oh, come on. He sounded like a Carlos.
1: Oh, he's got, I don't think I realized that was the same guy. I always knew the guy with the uke and the songs and the homosexual. I knew that was the same guy, but I didn't know. The Your Show Stinks guy's the same guy.
0: You know what? He's a man. I call myself the man of a thousand voices. That guy's really the man of a thousand voices.
1: Yeah.
0: Well, he's the man of two voices.
1: Two voices.
0: But they all kind of say the same thing to me.
4: You homosexual!
0: Yeah.
1: I like that he's become brazen enough to call live now. Jess just puts him through. Oh, this guy wants to call you a homo? All right, hold on.
5: At least I wrote it down.
1: Hang on, Alan, we got somebody on the line who wants to call you a homosexual.
6: Hey, I want to tell Alan that he's gay.
1: Hang on, put you right on.
5: All right. Say no more.
0: Say no more.
4: You homosexual?
5: I think he calls now because I laugh so hard at that.
0: Mm-hmm. She really does, Rob.
1: Yeah, I know.
0: He loves it.
5: Insurrectable.
1: Oh, yeah.
0: Insurrectable.
5: No.

0: I saw your girl Sophie Cunningham had a stalker and he's going to jail.
1: Oh, yeah?
0: Yeah. She really is cute.
1: Oh, my God.
0: I had never really paid that close attention to her. I know you're a big Sophie Cunningham fan. I never really paid that much attention to her, looked that closely at her. She's really cute.
1: Very.
0: Which sounds silly because, you know, she is lovely. But a 49-year-old guy who had been charged with stalking, intimidation, and harassment of her. He sent multiple threatening and explicit messages to her. So she plays alongside Caitlin Clark, right?
1: Yep.
0: They're both on the Fever?
1: Same team, yep.
0: Okay. Is she beginning to... Is that balance of attention shifting? I know Caitlin Clark was getting all of it for a while.
1: I don't think
0: just
1: so.
0: Just in general, really?
1: I think she's still going to be the face of most things. You know what I mean? Caitlin Clark is a brand. Sophie has a huge following. I mean, she's a big deal, but she's not Caitlin Clark. You know, like... Going to the Dick's House of Sport or whatever the hell it's called.
0: Mm-hmm.
1: There's a whole section of Caitlin Clark gear in that store.
0: Sure.
1: You know, like that's
0: one
1: else is going to have that.
0: Not that she's being ignored. Just I wonder if Sophie Cunningham is getting a bigger piece of the pie or, you know. So this guy was constantly sending messages to her and they would get more threatening over time. They started pretty benign. If you won't legit marry me, I'd really like to meet you. Boy, that's really two opposite ends of the spectrum there.
1: Yeah.
0: All right, if you won't marry me, can we at least meet?
1: Maybe you figured start high. We'll be back into a deal.
0: Yeah. Do me a favor. Show up as you are. Don't perform for me. Include me in things that are changing. I want to grow with you. And then in parentheses, in my pants.
1: Gross. Gross, gross, gross.
0: So he got a cease and desist from the Pacers organization, and then he unloaded on her. I think he got something to her phone. He was hitting her up on social media. The organization literally threatened me with jail. Over what? Yes, I'm in love with you. 1,000%. That's never going to change. You love me too. I know it. All right. Well, anyway, I have a feeling this probably isn't his first situation with stalking. It's not like these guys come out of the woodwork and they go, you know what? Normally, I'm a really well-adjusted guy, but Sophie Cunningham just did something to me. And I started on a campaign of harassment and intimidation. Second to none. So they're prosecuting this guy. It's not even... Caitlin Clark had her own stalker. They arrested a guy in Texas a year ago. Because he'd been stalking and harassing Caitlin Clark. He, like, drove from Texas to Indianapolis. And there was just bombarding her with messages. You know, so the rise of professional female sports, you see more and more and more of this. But your girl, Sophie Cunningham, they're taking care of business with that dude. It was hitting her.
1: Good.
0: Good.
1: Son of a bitch.
0: Yep. We gotta go. Thanks, guys, for hanging out. My thanks to Beth Stelling. Good to see her. I think Todd Barry's gonna be in here tomorrow. Big fan of his, too. He's doing a show tomorrow night at the Winchester. Very excited to talk to Todd. In a minute. Rob, where can people hit you up in the meantime?
1: WMMS Rob on Instagram.
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0: 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You can also leave voicemail. 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Dustin just did it. Brian does it a lot. You can watch the show on our YouTube channel. This and past episodes there. And email me for anything. If you need Alan Cox Show stickers or whatever. Alan@alancoxshow.com. And no Guardians baseball tonight. We had nothing but a buzzard rock and roll next. So thanks, guys, very much for hanging out. We will talk to you again tomorrow around 2 o'clock. See you in hell.
3: I cannot stand these morons any longer. If you don't come with me this instant, I shall run amok.
4: Be careful of what you say. Be careful in every way. Be careful of what you do. Big Brother is watching you. 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Stay light on your mental feet. One slip and you know you're through.

0: 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Big Brother is watching you.
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